You know, I think the more that we praise God and we lift up his name, the more and more that we want to do just that. God, get in the glory. Glory, hallelujah, playing here on UCB 2. And we were reminded the other side of that one, as we heard from Gas Street Church speaker Meg Lambert, that we're born thirsty for God's presence and God has a desire to fill us. We spent some time in Acts chapter 2, going through verses 1 to 18, and we continue to hear that part 2 of Compelled by Jesus. Pour it out on us. I do hope that you are encouraged, that you feel in more uplifted after hearing a great message.

0: It is the wonderful voice of Zaria Zachary with Stay, new music for this month, July, here on UCB2, added to our playlist. Hope you enjoyed that one. And a bit about this song, the story behind this song. Well, at the end of John chapter 6, Jesus faced what we can end up facing at times in our lives. Jesus turned to his disciples and asked, "Are you also going to leave?" And you know, in our lives, no matter what the answer is to that question, that the good news is that Jesus, God, he's in every single moment of our lives, and Jesus stays in every season. It's a good message from Zaria Zachary, reminding us of the hope that we have in Jesus, and that we have this promise. Deuteronomy chapter 31, verse 6, it says, "For the Lord your God will personally go ahead of you. He will neither fail you nor abandon you."
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9: Hi, this is Bishop Daniel, president of GFA World. I remember hearing the story of two of our national missionaries going to a very remote area. Unfortunately, they were rejected at every house they went to. They went back quite discouraged, but praying, "God, would you please give us an idea of how we can share Christ's love practically and tangibly?" They went back to the village head and asked, "Can we cut everyone's fingernails and toenails?" They did this to the whole village. And afterwards, people asked, "Why are you doing this? You cut our fingernails, you cut our toenails." Their response, "Because we love you and because Christ loves you also." They brought the love of Christ practically and tangibly to these people. In the scripture, we read about the four men who brought the lame man, their friend, to Jesus because of their love. We also can bring others to Christ if we love them and pray for them and help them.

We are now making our way toward our latest news at 2 o'clock. And we started the show, we were thinking a little bit about hidden treasures and got a good news story to share with you about a hidden gem that's on the way after some more music and our latest news.

6 minutes past two at Zealand and Spirit Sing getting this hour going here on UCB2. If you've just switched on your radio, welcome along to the show. It's me, Lydia, keeping you company through the night and in these early hours. And hopefully you're starting the week with a new song to sing. And hey, lots of songs, lots of music here on UCB2. Just a few songs, just like this one.

here on UCB2, Curry Job and Cody Carnes, we're the Cover the Earth. So I mentioned earlier how I was looking for some hiking boots over the weekend, and a bit different to these. A pair of Y2K kitten heels that a daughter had posted about on TikTok and helped to save her father's vintage Italian shop. And now it has lines outside the door. For over 30 years, Rashid Lazrak has owned Rich Collection Italia, but the emergence of online shopping practices and aging clientele left the store in East London struggling. Rashid's 25-year-old daughter noticed that a French influencer had posted about her dad's shop as a hidden gem, and it gave her the idea to do just the same. This TikTok video that she posted, sharing about the shoes, it got 300,000 views overnight. And within days, there were queues outside the door. Rashid, he was used to seeing older regular customers, but now there's new life with a new set of clientele. There's streams of young people coming to the shop, and so much so that the heels have now sold out. Rashid has got future plans for the shop to go online and for him to move back to his hometown. But isn't it so good to hear how a shop that has actually become a hidden gem for so many people, and how things like this, these hidden gems, these new discoveries, how there's bursts of new life, how we get to hear about this too. Young people go into this shop, new life, and queues and streams of people.

0: 10th Avenue North, playing here on UCB 2. Have you heard of the hymn, May the Mind of Christ? There's so many things that we can hear in this and that we can apply to our lives. Some of the lyrics that we hear like this, May the peace of God, my Father, rule my life in everything. Which we also read about in Colossians chapter 3 and verse 15. It says, let the peace of Christ rule in your hearts, since as members of one body, you are called to peace and be thankful. You know, as believers, we're called to live in peace and for this to rule in our hearts. It was my auntie that shared the song with me, and we just sat and we listened to it, letting the lyrics just wash over us and knowing the peace of God, Him ruling. And just as this line it says, and I love that we're encouraged here to have an attitude of thanksgiving. It's a new opportunity that we get with each new day, or when we start to catch ourselves dwelling, or we just need a boost, an uplift. This verse, it says, and be thankful. And today, if we're worried or we're troubled, let the peace of Christ rule in our hearts, because there is peace with God. And when you think about the church, you and I, members of the body, believers, there can be peace between its parts. We can be people of peace. We can let the peace of Christ rule in our hearts.
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4: I'm Anthony Delaney from Ivy Church Manchester. In his autobiographical novel, Everything Sad is Untrue, Daniel Nayeri, he asked the reader a great question. Would you rather have a God who listens or a God who speaks? Be careful of the answer. There are gods all over the world who just want you to express yourself. At their worst, the people who want a God who listens are self-centered. They just want to live in the land of do as you please. And the ones who want a God who speaks are cruel. They just want law and justice to crush everything. Love is empty without justice, but justice is cruel without love. And in case it wasn't obvious, the answer is both. God should be both. End quote. I love that. And when I look through the Gospels, I see Jesus is the God who listens. He stops, pays attention, focuses on people. But he's also the God who speaks, the greatest teaching with authority, even calling the dead back to life. The Word became flesh. Why not spend time listening and talking with him today?

Did you know that this song, it was featured in the film The Last Supper? It's Chris Tomlin and No Greater Love. And I love how we hear about this exchange, Jesus laying down his life. And because of that we can hand over everything to him because of what he did on the cross. And he gave his life that we would have life. And even when you might have a moment where you feel like wanting to give up, to stop working on something, to stop giving something a go, we were reminded, as we heard, that God never gives up. And he wants you to keep going, to keep dreaming, because there is no greater love. What he demonstrated, his love for us on the cross, and that he'd never give up on you, and that there is life, and everything that you need is in him.

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0: every month. And it's Jump Back Up July. Finding ways to bounce back, a bit like a yo-yo. And today's action, it says, identify what helped you get through a tough time in your life. You might be so thankful for healthcare, for the NHS, and just giving thanks today for all the doctors, the nurses, the staff. Maybe it's support from your loved ones or kind and thoughtful words and actions, something that you were recently gifted with. And hey, if you're struggling to identify or to find something to give thanks for, well, may God open our eyes, our ears, and fill us up, fill you up with joy so that you can bounce back.
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7: Hi, Andy Elms from Family Church and greatbiglife.co.uk. I love reading the book of Hebrews, and I've read recently in Hebrews 12 something so powerful, so life-transforming. In verses 26 to 29, it makes this announcement that we are now receiving an unshakable kingdom. Think about that. In a moment when it seems like every kingdom around us is being shaken, we are now citizens of an unshakable one. It actually says that everything that can be shaken will be shaken. Why? To reveal that which can't be shaken. That's the kingdom of God. That's the kingdom that we now belong to. Hey, make sure that your feet are firmly planted in his kingdom, because when they are, it means that your life is positioned in something that's unshakable, even when everything else around it is being shaken. My friends, we are citizens of an unshakable kingdom. Thank you, Jesus. The Lord bless you. Have an amazing day.

Well, we do have our latest news just around the corner at 3 o'clock, followed by our scripture verse, spending some time in God's word as we hear from Romans chapter 6 and verse 22. But we're not stopping there because we're hearing from Speaker Charles Stanley in the next hour, our Bible teaching. And we're turning to 1 Corinthians chapter 13. I'll catch you the other side.

giving God all the praise, lifting up his name. Jimmy Needham helping us to do just that as we get this day off to a good start. All hail the power. And you are tuned in to UCB 2. It's me, Lydia, keeping you company and going to be starting the day, also helping us to get our day off to a good start in God's Word. We're hearing from Speaker Charles Stanley from In Touch Ministries, but first we've got some more music.

0: for King and Country and Rebecca St. James with Amazing Grace. And we're going to be thinking now, hearing about the amazing love of God. What is true and genuine love? A question that we're going to be exploring as we continue our message, today's message, with Speaker Charles Stanley from In Touch Ministries. And it's all around love, the lessons of love. If your Bible is nearby, we're spending some time in 1 Corinthians chapter 13.
1: The Holy Spirit doesn't just come to anoint preachers and missionaries and Christian workers to do the work of God. The Holy Spirit indwells every single believer to enable you and me to do those simple little things that we think are simple but are so absolutely essential to our becoming the person God wants us to be. If I am going to be able to love someone, if I'm going to be able to love them the way God wants them to be loved and to receive their love the way God wants me to be able to receive it, then I must have the Holy Spirit living in my life, working through me, doing His work.
2: Many people spend a lifetime searching for love. But if we don't know where to find its true source, all efforts to fill that inner craving will end in disappointment. Today's message on In Touch, the teaching ministry of Dr. Charles Stanley, explains that God intends for the fountain of His unconditional love to flow through every believer to those around them. Our series, Liberated to Love, continues.
1: Of all the emotions that a person can experience, what is the most important one of all? It is love. It is the superlative of all emotions. There is no emotion that you and I experience that even begins to compare with the importance of the emotion of love. For example, when you and I go to heaven, we're not going to need any hope because it'll all be completed. We won't need any faith. It'll all be finished. But love, we're going to take with us. That's the one emotion we are going to enter into heaven with. And that's what I want to talk about in this message entitled, The Lessons of Love. And I want you to turn, if you will, to 1 Corinthians chapter 13. Now, you'll find it between chapter 12 that has to do with spiritual gifts and chapter 14 that has to do with one specific gift, and that is the gift of tongues. And the reason Paul is writing this is simply this, that those Corinthian Christians had put far more emphasis on the gifts of the Spirit than they had the fruit of the Spirit. And so if you'll notice what he says as he begins, he says, if I speak with the tongues of men and of angels, but do not have love, I've become a noisy gong or a clanging cymbal. And if I have the gift of prophecy and know all mysteries and all knowledge, and if I have all faith so as to remove mountains, but do not have love, he says, I am nothing. And if I give all of my possessions to feed the poor, and if I deliver my body to be burned, but do not have love, it profits me nothing. Now, what I would like to do in this passage and in this message is to talk about, to discuss the three lessons of love. And I certainly hope you'll be wise enough to jot them down. The first lesson I want us to look at concerning love is this. To live life without learning to love God and learning to love others is to miss the very point of living. To live our life without learning to love God and love others is to miss the very reason for living. Now, if you recall in the 22nd chapter of Matthew, what Jesus said, you recall they were asking him about what is the greatest commandment. And he said, here's the greatest one. You shall love the Lord your God with all your heart and with all your soul and with all your mind. This is the great and foremost commandment. The second is like it. You shall love your neighbor as yourself. Now, Jesus said, of all the commandments there are, he said, the most important commandment deals with love. It deals with our relationship to the Father, loving God, and it deals with our relationship to other people. So, the scripture says in this passage that Jesus said that the most important commandment of all is the commandment that deals with love. You would think, well, the most important commandment ought to be faith and things like that. He says it's love. You'll recall he said, this is the way to his disciples. This is the way I want everybody to know who you are. I want them to know that you're one of my followers, not by your great faith, not by your ability to speak or so forth. He says, the way I want them to know you is I want them to be able to detect within you this sense of love, that you've learned to love the Father, and you've learned to love them. I want them to see that you are one of my followers because love is just flowing out of you. And so it's very easy to understand that according to the scripture, that superlative, supreme, greater than all the other qualities, what he's looking for in your life and my life is the spirit of love, actions of love, demonstration, expression of love. Well, how am I going to be able to love God, whom I do not know? And how am I going to be able to love others oftentimes when there is conflict between what we think and how we feel and our personalities don't mesh? So God has taken care of that. And you'll recall the Bible says that you and I, when we were saved, we were born again. He said to Nicodemus, except a man be born again, he cannot see the kingdom of God. Now, what is it that's born again? We receive a brand new spirit. He says, therefore, if any man be in Christ, he's a brand new creation. Old things have passed away, and behold, everything has become new. Well, what became new? One of the things that became new was my capacity to understand and to know God and to love God. You see, apart from that, he says, you and I were dead in trespasses and sins, dominated by I want and I will, controlled by self-will, selfishness and self-centeredness and pride and arrogance and all the rest. In order for God to make it possible for me to live out my life, and if you to live out your life to do the very thing he wants us to do, and that's to learn to love him and to learn to love others, he had to do something dramatic in your life and mine. He had to bring about a new birth experience that gave us a new spirit and a new potential to love and to be loved by others. That's what God wants for all of us. Above all else, he wants us to learn to love him, and he wants us to learn how to be loved in return. And so when we come to this 13th chapter and we see that he says it is preeminent above all things, we know that love is extremely important. But lesson number two is this, and that is that genuine love flows from God who dwells within us. Genuine love has as its source God who dwells within us. All other love is imperfect. All the love that flows through you and me to other people comes through our personality and our fleshly experience. But perfect love comes from God. And when the Lord Jesus Christ came into your life and my life, what did he do? He came into your life and my life and established himself, and he is the source of love that flows from you and me. There is a fleshly love that the unbeliever can experience to some degree. It may be phileo, kind of an affection towards someone, but only those who know Christ as their Savior, only those in whom God is dwelling, can the love of God flow through them. This is why the ministry of the Holy Spirit is so absolutely essential in every single solitary aspect of our life. The Holy Spirit doesn't just come to anoint preachers and missionaries and Christian workers to do the work of God. The Holy Spirit indwells every single believer to enable you and me to do those simple little things that we think are simple but are so absolutely essential to our becoming the person God wants us to be. If I am going to be able to love someone, if I'm going to be able to love them the way God wants them to be loved and to receive their love the way God wants me to be able to receive it, then I must have the Holy Spirit living in my life, working through me, doing his work. That is what he's up to. He is conforming you and me into the likeness of Christ. He says that's what he predestined would happen to us. That is the work of the Holy Spirit. So he says the fruit of the Spirit. He didn't say the fruit of the Christian, but he says the fruit of the Holy Spirit. What does that mean? He says, for example, I am the vine, you are the branch. The branch is abiding in the vine. The sap that flows in the vine flows in the branch. And the luscious grapes out here on the branch, on the vine, out here on the branch hanging there, how are they produced? The branch didn't produce the grapes. It was the sap that runs in the vine running in the branch. That's like the Spirit of God. He says, I am the vine, you're the branch. That is, we as believers are the branch. And it is the Spirit of God flowing through us that expresses that wonderful love of God in our hearts. That's why lesson number two is, genuine love is the love of God flowing through us. It has God as its source. It isn't what I can conjure up and what I can make myself think about someone else. It is God flowing through us, loving through us. God is the source of that love. And so we said lesson number one is this, and that is to go through life, to live our lives without learning to love the Father, to love the Lord Jesus Christ and His Spirit, and learn to love others, we'd miss the whole point of living. And genuine love has God as its source. That is God who dwells within us. And so then we come to the third lesson, and then we come to 1 Corinthians chapter 13. Because in this third lesson, the lesson is simple, but as profound, I think, as the others. And that is simply this, that life without love is empty and meaningless. No matter how gifted you may be, and no matter how strong and powerful you may be, and what you may be able to accomplish in life, and no matter what you're willing to give away in life, life is empty and meaningless, no matter what, apart from love. Now listen to what the Apostle Paul said in this passage of Scripture. Very significant what he said here. Look, if you will, in chapter 13 now, verse 1. He said, now, remembering that what he's doing, he's talking about the preeminence of love. Before he says, here's what it does, here's how love acts, he says, it's superlative. It is distinguished above all other emotions. It is at the pinnacle and the peak of them all. Now, with that in mind, what he does here, he gives us five, he compares the infinite value of love to five very finite, important things. They were important to the days in which Paul wrote, and they are important to us today. So let's begin with number one, because he says, first of all, let's compare love with the ability to communicate. Now watch this. If I speak with the tongues of men and of angels, but do not have love, I become a noisy gong or a clanging cymbal. Now people read that verse and they say, well now, what do we mean, the tongues of men and of angels? Well, the Apostle Paul could speak several languages. Certainly he could speak Aramaic, Hebrew, Greek, and more than likely a few other languages. And when we're talking about languages here, we're talking about human languages that he could speak. When the Bible talks about the tongue of angels, that does not mean some kind of gibberish out here that nobody understands, because every single solitary experience of an angel speaking in the Word of God to someone, the person who heard the angel speak understood it very clearly. So we're not talking about some heavenly language, though we're saying if an angel were to speak, he says, whatever the angels speak, whatever we speak. If we do so, he says, it is meaningless. Now, the best way for me to express that is to say it this way. Suppose I said to you, I love you. And I don't really understand what love is, and I don't mean it. He says, this is what it's like. He says, this is what it's like. Now, let me ask you a question. What did you get out of that? You didn't get anything. All you heard was noise. He says, a lot of people who think they're loving, all they're doing is making a noise. When they say, I love you, they're just making a noise. You know why? They don't love God. So therefore, they don't have the capacity to really love you. And when they say, oh yes, I feel love, but without God, they don't really have the capacity to genuinely feel that. So what he's saying is that people who say that they love, who put their emphasis on their ability to communicate, he says, they don't know what love's all about. For example, if I really and truly love you, I'm going to speak the truth. Sometimes it's going to be like velvet. It's going to be smooth and gentle and soft, and you're going to love it. Sometimes if I love you, it's going to be like steel and sandpaper, and you're not going to like it. But if I speak the truth, it'll be velvet sometime and steel and like sandpaper at other times. That's why a parent, if you love your children, the Bible says that you will discipline them when they need discipline. Because love not only is velvet, it's also like sandpaper. And so, he says far more important than the ability to speak is love. It is what comes through the heart, not just what comes through the mouth. Because listen, you cannot camouflage what comes through the mouth with something that is not genuine, true, real love. A person has any discernment at all knows when there's love, then there's no love. Fake, counterfeit. So he says far more important than any kind of gifts that you and I have is our capacity to express love. Then if you'll notice what he says. He says, and if I have the gift of prophecy and know all mysteries and all knowledge. He says, for example, When a person is genuinely speaking in love, it registers in your heart. When it's not spoken in love, it doesn't. And you see, you can dip an arrow sharp as a razor. When you dip that in love and it flings to the heart of some person sitting out there who's either lost or saved, if it's dipped in love, it may sting and hurt and burn, but somehow deep down inside, they cannot reject it. You know why? Because it's spoken in love. So he says all the Bible teaching, all the preaching, all the Sunday school teaching, all these things we're doing, whether it's singing or whatever it may be, he says if it's not motivated by love, he said it has no value. It's just noise. He says, like clanging of pans and beating of cymbals. He says, it's meaningless. It doesn't have any effect. Then notice what he said. He said, and if I have all faith so as to remove mountains but do not have love, I'm nothing. You know, if somebody said, what do you want from God above everything else? Well, I could talk about an intimate relationship with him, but somewhere real close to the top, I'd say mountain-moving faith. Mountain-moving faith. Well, you know what he said? He said, that's real good. But you know what he said? He said, even superior, distinguished even above mountain-moving faith, by which you in your work or I in the ministry, God would be able to accomplish great feats through all of us, whatever we're doing. He said, far more important than that is your capacity to love the Father and to love someone else. God places that even above faith. He says, so if you're just speaking, and you're eloquent, but without love, he says, it's meaningless. He said, you can have all kinds of knowledge and understand all kinds of scriptural things and have this mountain-moving faith. He says, that doesn't mean anything. He says, that's nothing. Then if you'll notice what he said in verse 3, he says, and if I give all of my possessions to feed the poor. Now, people give for lots of different reasons. Some people give, for example, because they genuinely love people. But others give because of taxes. They give because they believe in a cause. They believe because there's a need. They give because of somebody compels them to do so. And they give because it makes them feel good. You know what he said? He said, if my giving is not motivated by my love for the Father and those to whom I give, he says, in the judgment seat of Christ, when he looks at the tally of our good deeds, he says, there'll be a blank space. It won't even be on the tally. It's not even going to be there. He says, because it profits me nothing. Notice, he didn't say it profits me some things. He says it profits me nothing. Listen, if it profits me nothing, it profits me nothing in the eyes of God. And then Paul uses an extreme example. Here's what he says. He says, even if I give my body to be burned, but do not have love, it profits me nothing. That is, a person can make the ultimate sacrifice for a cause, to get their name in history, whatever it may be. He says, it's not even on the register. It's not even on the tally sheet. It profits us absolutely nothing unless it is motivated by genuine love for God and motivated by love of others. There are people who sacrifice their life in genuine love for God, genuine love for others. That's on the tally sheet big. Greater love has no man than this, he said, than one lay down his life for his friends. Even greater than that is that God laid down the life of his Son for all of us who were sinners. He says, while you and I were sinners, Christ died for those of us, the ungodly. Now, what is Paul saying in all this? That the most important thing in life is love. He says, to live your life without learning to love God and to learn to love others, you miss the point of living. That genuine love has God as its source, God who dwells within us. It is there. That life without love, he says, life without love, no matter how gifted you may be, no matter how successful you may be because of your faith, no matter what you give away, and no matter what you're willing to sacrifice, he says it's meaningless, it's worthless, it's empty, it's hollow, it's profitless, it's of no value. You know why? Because God places such high value on love. Think about this. Can you put your finger on somebody out there that you can honestly say, I love you unselfishly, willing to serve you, willing to sacrifice for you, willing to be used of God to build you up, to become the person that God wants you to be and to achieve the goals that God wants you to achieve in your life, to help you to do all of that. If not, more than likely, you have never experienced that intimate, loving relationship that God wants you to experience. Friend, listen. I don't believe there's anything in life to equal that. And when I think about children who will grow up and never experience that, husbands and wives who live together all of their life and die married, but never having experienced that kind of wonderful love which God has provided. What a terrible way to live. Paul said it's empty, hollow, meaningless, and profitless. And I think there's so many people who think that they're loved, but if they ever got into a real, genuine, loving relationship, they'd realize that they had felt before, like a peanut hull, just a hull, something big was missing. And once they learned to love that way, and once they began to experience someone really genuinely loving them with agape love, sacrificial, serving love, I believe that person would think, for the first time in their life, I have suddenly begun to live. And you know what the truth is? You would have. That's what love's all about. And he says, of all the emotions that you and I can experience in life, that is the pinnacle of them all.
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2: 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Here's a moment with Charles Stanley.
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0: 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It is the flowing of the Spirit of God through us.
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here on UCB2, Josh Grove and One True Saviour. The other side of that one, thanks to Speaker Charles Stanley from In Touch Ministries with today's Bible teaching, where we were exploring what is true and genuine love. And hey, I do encourage you, if that is a question, something that you've been thinking about asking recently, I do encourage you to go back on maybe our catch up, UCB catch up, even through the UCB player app or through our website, and checking out today's message. Why is living in love so important? And in this light, how do we sustain and express this to those around us? We were so encouraged as we heard from Speaker Charles Stanley on the lessons of love and really unpacking that, what is true and genuine love. We were reminded that without God, we can't sustain this kind of miraculous love.

0: My heart. It's Matt Maher, and with not only a song, but also a prayer. A prayer put to music. The Lord's Prayer, it's yours. And it glorifies God through a prayer that Jesus taught us to pray. This one, it's off the album, The Stories I Tell Myself. And hey, why not start the day by reading through that, the Lord's Prayer, in Matthew chapter 6 and verses 9 through to 13.
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6: Hi, I'm Tanya Harris of God Conversations. What does spiritual growth look like? Recently, I was talking with a friend about the marks of spiritual growth. He shared a story of a woman who'd recently connected with his church community. She'd made a decision to follow Jesus and was taking steps out of homelessness and destitution. One night, she rang the church offices with an emergency. Quick, I need help. Somebody come. Somebody did come. They learned that the emergency was that the woman had been to a supermarket and bought 10 boxes of crisps at a discounted rate. The call came because she needed help to give them away to those in need. I love this story. Here is the mark of God at work. Where once this woman had been given to, now she was giving to others. She was learning what it means to be Christian.

So if you still got your Bible open after the teaching that we heard this hour, and if you turn to Matthew chapter 6 and verses 9 to 13, reading through the Lord's Prayer, a good way to start the day, and a prayer that Jesus taught us to pray. Well, we love to start every hour in the Word of God, and we're making our way toward our latest news and followed by our scripture verse. It's coming from Galatians chapter 2 and verse 20.

Hey, welcome along to the show this Tuesday. Hope your day is getting off to a good start with lots of music, songs to help you through all through the day, 24/7, playing here on UCB2. Lots of music just for you. It's me, Lydia, keeping you company through the night into these early hours. It's Hillfields Worship and Abba Father. And we're going to be thinking about God's goodness next, how he is a good father.

forever and ever. You are evergreen, God. He's always good. He's our guiding light, an anchor for our heart. Ren Collective and Evergreen. It's new to our UCV2 playlist. Hope you're enjoying the new music. Well, as it's good to start the day, reminding ourselves of God's promises, His goodness, just as we've heard. And we're going to be taking some time to explore some psalm verses this week on how God guides our steps into opportunities. And I wanted to start today by sharing this powerful illustration that I read, encouraging you and I to keep on going. I read, there was a donkey in a field, and one day it fell down a deep hole. The hole was too deep, even for the farmer to pull him out. So the donkey was stuck. And once it realised, it started to whine. The farmer didn't like to hear the donkey in distress. So he decided that he would throw in the dirt in the hole to bury it alive and to help it to die quicker, as he couldn't get him out. The farmer started to throw the dirt in, but instead of allowing itself to be buried, every time the dirt came in, the donkey shook it off himself and stood on it. This kept happening again and again until the donkey could just walk out of the hole. The donkey had turned his mistake of falling into an opportunity to turn the situation around. Sometimes our greatest mistakes and failures can lead to our greatest successes. Now, one powerful illustration from a story of a donkey and a farmer. Encouragement, if you needed that today, to not give up, to keep on going, to take that next step. And sharing for our psalm, sharing at Psalm 37, verses 23 to 24, which says, "The Lord makes firm the steps of the one who delights in him. Though he may stumble, he will not fall, for the Lord upholds him with his hand." Let's choose today to delight in the Lord, as he's the one who upholds us. He's always good, forever and ever, evergreen, always good, always faithful, true and worthy, and the one who lifts your head.

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1: Helping us to give thanks as we start this new day is Chandler Moore. And God, I'm just grateful. You know, I don't know what is happening for you throughout this week. Hopefully some things that you are giving thanks for, some things that you're just so grateful for, praising God for. Well, we'd love to hear your praise points, and we'd also love to hear your prayer points, your prayer requests too. 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
6: This is Andrew Palau. What did Jesus say about his mission when Pilate questioned him? Before Jesus was crucified, he was sent to a Roman leader named Pilate. People who wanted to kill Jesus were complaining that Jesus claimed to be a king rising up outside of the law and order of the Roman Empire would have been an unacceptable threat. So Pilate was trying to figure out if Jesus truly was claiming to be a king. Jesus said to him, "You say that I'm a king. In fact, the reason I was born and came into the world is to testify to the truth. Everyone on the side of truth listens to me." Jesus told Pilate the reason he was born was to testify to the truth. Testify means to bear witness or to serve as the evidence or the proof. Jesus was born, he was crucified, and he rose again to serve as evidence of the truth that God loves us and is mighty to save us. He said this, "Everyone on the side of truth listens to me." So today, are you on the side of truth

It's so we worship, encouraging us to lift it louder, to shout out and praise God. But maybe you feel like you're running on empty today and you need some encouragement to help you to lift it louder and to keep on going. And we're going to be hearing a very encouraging story of a man who was in running championships, who made some mistakes but kept on going. Going to be thinking about running with endurance, how we can do that, how we can take that next step. It's on the way in our word for today.

0: Hey, thanks so much for choosing to start your day tuned in at UCV2. 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
2: The word for today is don't allow yourself to be distracted. In Hebrews chapter 12 and verse 1 we read, let us run with endurance the race that is set before us. In March 1987, Eamon Coughlin was running in the qualifying heat at the World Indoor Track Championships in Indianapolis. He was the reigning world record holder at 1,500 metres and was favoured to win the race. Unfortunately, with 2.5 laps left, he tripped and fell hard. But he got up and with great effort managed to catch the race leaders. With 20 yards to go, he was in third place, which would have been good enough to qualify for the final race. Then Coughlin made a fatal mistake. He looked over his shoulder to the inside. Seeing no one there, he relaxed his effort slightly. What he hadn't noticed was that a runner was charging hard on the outside. This runner passed him just a yard before the finish line, eliminating him from the finals. Coughlin's great comeback effort ended up being worthless for only one reason. He momentarily took his eyes off the finish line and focused on the would-be competitors behind him. The writer of the book of Hebrews said, let us lay aside every weight and the sin which so easily ensnares us, and let us run with endurance the race that is set before us. A weight refers to things that are legitimate but can slow you down. A sin refers to something illegitimate that you know to be wrong and can cost you the race. So lay them both aside and run with endurance the race that is set before you, looking unto Jesus, the author and finisher of our faith. That's the word for today on UCB.

0: Hallelujah, Jesus Saves, that one co-written by Gas Street Music, KXC, King's Cross Church and Mana Collective. It was released as part of their collaborative Never Sing Alone project. And what a reminder that you are never alone. It encourages you and I to hold on to Jesus, to truth, to his word, in times of difficulty, in trials, and at all times, really. May you know today that he is by your side. He's with you today.
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3: Hi, I'm Kaz McCrone at Cirencester Baptist Church. Do you ever get asked about your faith? Ask questions like, do you really believe that stuff? Surely you don't think Jesus was more than a moral teacher. I wonder what your response is. Maybe you ignore the questions or change the subject or skirt around them. Our responses can often be defensive, worried about what friends, family, neighbours and work colleagues will think of us. In Matthew 26 from verse 69, we read the story of Peter denying Jesus three times. The guy who 10 chapters earlier declares Jesus as the Messiah, yet this is still the same guy who panics and makes his denials. How often do we use this as a story to make us feel better about not owning up to our own faith? But I'm really struck by the end of verse 75. Peter goes outside and weeps bitterly. Peter's yet to see the resurrection and know for sure his denial was of the one who saved him. Yet this is how affected he was by it.

Well, it's been lovely to be back with you here on UCB2, enjoying getting to play you lots of music. All the hours filled with so many great songs, bringing you hope, the hope of Jesus. And as you go about your day, hey, may you remember the one who's by your side, the one who is with you, Jesus, who saves, Jesus, who is your friend. Well, keeping the music going toward our latest news as we make our way there, keeping you up to date. And then Samuel, keeping you company the other side. But hey, I'll catch you tomorrow where we get to do it all over again, midnight till 5 here on UCB2.

God, your hand is strong to deliver. To deliver us, to save us. Lord, your hand is strong. The strength of God is just something we need to be in awe of today. And that song will always encourage me, and hope to you as well. Welcome to Tuesday. Welcome. It is 5:07. My name is Samuel. This is Breakfast, and it's our prayer and praise hour. A little later, at around 5:30, we've got a precious opportunity in our prayerful devotional, Still Waters. It's always a precious opportunity, actually, but this morning, that's the title. So, yeah, we'll find out more about that. We'll also enjoy music from Fuller B. Newell and Covenant Worship, that play next.

0: Thanks for being with us this morning. Would you join me as we pray? Gracious God, thank you for today. Here we are once again. Lord, whatever is on our mind this morning, whatever things perhaps weigh us down, whatever the last couple of days has looked like, whatever the next few days look like, Father, you remain steadfast through it all. You are the rock. You are such a person that we can rely on for everything. Lord, nothing is too big or too small for you to handle. Forgive us for those times where we try to do things in our own strength. But gracious God, whatever's on our heart, we lay before you, our one, true, mighty, beautiful Creator. And today, Lord, we pray that your kingdom come and your will be done. Amen.
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8: Hi, I'm Catherine Hill, UK Director at Care for the Family. In the early days of Methodism, John Wesley and his followers would gather together in small groups. No doubt they discussed the more mundane things of life, but top of the list was the penetrating question, how is it with your soul? In my desk drawer at home, there is a stash of well-thumbed notebooks of all shapes and sizes, scribbled in from cover to cover. These books are precious to me as they represent years of reminders of things to pray for two of my closest friends. We've prayed each other through the tapestry of life. Job interviews, sleepless nights, first days at school, broken legs, broken hearts, conflict in the church, financial worries, and caring for elderly parents. Throughout all this, we have sought to remember to ask, how is it with your soul? And to pray accordingly. How is your soul today?

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Now, as well as our daily devotional a little later, which today is all about distractions. Are you easily distracted? I think you might enjoy it. Well, of course, we have our prayerful devotional Still Waters during our prayer and praise hour weekdays at 5:30. And we're looking at a precious opportunity in just a few moments' time. I always like these moments where we can just before the busyness of the day. And I don't know if you've got a busy, busy, busy day, but I'm sure we've all got things to do, all tasks that need to be completed. And that's fine. That's life, isn't it? But welcoming God in the early hours of the morning, maybe at the start of our day, or perhaps you've been up working or whatever your body clock says, we can always welcome God. So we'll be looking at that precious opportunity at 5:30.

0: Just after half past five. Good morning and welcome to breakfast. It's Tuesday the 21st of July. My name is Samuel. It's time to pause and pray and listen.
1: Hello and welcome to Still Waters. What unexpected places might I find myself in today, God? Help me to look deeper. There's a price to pay for following you, and even in rejection, I choose you and pray for those daily who fear for their lives because of their faith. My whole being worships you, my King. May my offering be a sweet sound of honesty to you. Jesus said, I will be lifted up from the earth. When that happens, I will draw all people to myself. You sustain me in my highs and lows. Each opportunity I get to spend with you is a precious opportunity. You bring good news. It is active in this world. The cross is a story too good not to be shared. Help me to find ways to create a gospel moment with those around me.

God, thank you that you know us and love us. You say, for my thoughts are not your thoughts. Neither are your ways my ways, declares the Lord. As the heavens are higher than the earth, so are my ways higher than yours, and my thoughts than your thoughts. We can try to understand God. And I quite like that, you know. We try to understand him a little more. But when it comes down to it, the greatness of God, the goodness of God, the love of God cannot be fathomed.

Right, it's time once again to play some brand new music. Woohoo! I do enjoy this. And, well, all this month we've been learning new songs from the likes of Terry Ann, RMC Worship, Philippa Hannah, Matt Maher, and also Red Rocks Worship, reminding us all that the Lord is with us.

Red Rocks Worship, Mountain People Worship, at the home of hope and worship. A very good morning. We'll update your news at 6. Music still to come from Philippa Hannah, Israel Houghton, and the brand new song from Pat Barrett. Oh, it's an earworm. But actually, that's a good thing. All that and more still to come.

Great to hear from Philippa Hannah and Israel Hoden. I really like their collaborations, and it hasn't been that long that they've been working together, but some of the songs that they have produced have been outstanding, and yet we have added, in fact, a new song from them over the last couple of months, so yeah, it's been all good. Talking to things all good that you've joined us this morning, especially you. Thank you for joining us for breakfast. It's Tuesday the 21st of July. My name is Samuel. We are here to bless the Lord. We are here to lift up his name. So let's do that as we join His Presence Church and Rexall Church. Hey, it's a lot of church going on.

I don't know what instrument that is at the end. Sounds quite unusual, doesn't it? His presence church in Wrexhill Church brings the time to 6:10. So we have a new Prime Minister. Yes, all that happened yesterday. All the comings and goings and the cabinet and all that. One thing I did read yesterday, though, that I didn't actually hear in any of the news coverage, but it did make me smile, was the fact that Andy Burnham says he plans to be back in his usual seat in the stands for Everton's first Premier League game of the season against Crystal Palace. And you're thinking, that's a little bit odd, but Andy Burnham, our new Prime Minister, is a season ticket holder at the Hill Dickinson Stadium. And it's like, I know I'm Prime Minister. I know I've got a million and one things to do now, but I'm a season ticket holder. I want to go to the game. Yeah. I'm not quite sure how, you know, that's going to work. Of course, he's got a little more security now than he had before. But, I mean, fair play, you know. That's dedication to your team, isn't it? I know I've just, you know, practically got the biggest job in the country and I've got lots to do. but come on, Everton. Yeah. We'll see how that one works out and if he's got time to go. It's saying it before, you know, he's gone through number 10, and then once he's there in number 10, it's finding the time to go to the football. Plus, London and Liverpool aren't that close together, are they? No. We'll see how that goes, but definitely. Of course, our news team will be bringing you up to date with the latest on the cabinet reshuffle later.

0: waking up to praise, worship, hope. You're waking up to UCB too. Yeah, it is lovely to have your company this Tuesday. Thanks for switching on. Because I know that you're going to be encouraged now by Psalm 42 and verse 8, which says, "By day, the Lord directs his love. At night, his song is with me, a prayer to the God of my life." Today, right now, putting those cornflakes in the cereal bowl, navigating through the things you've got to do this morning. By day, the Lord directs his love. His love will find you. His love will lead you. And at night, his song is with me. A reminder that God never, ever leaves us. Never. Not once. A powerful, beautiful reminder for us all every day. Amen. Psalm 42. Verse 8.
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4: This is Salam. I served the Lord in the Middle East with Help the Persecuted. While I was at college, I used to volunteer in an outreach in the deserts of a Middle Eastern country. One day I met Amjad in private. When he started introducing himself, he put his hand inside his jacket. People in the desert are Bedouin and often carry daggers for personal protection. I thought he wanted to kill me. But when he pulled his hand back, he had a Bible. He said he had been hiding this book. He said to me, "You know I'm hiding Jesus too, or I'll be killed." Later, his parents discovered his faith and locked him in a mosque for 40 days. They took the Bible from him, but the Bible's word was in his heart. David said in Psalms 119, "Your word I have hidden in my heart that I might not sin against you."

Well, David Peake is doing the honours this morning and sharing our latest news headlines in just a few moments' time. I have the honour of sharing today's weather forecast with you. I know, look at me. And then we're talking about early summer days and why not only we get to enjoy them, but God's creation too. I've got a beautiful quote that pretty much sums that all up. We'll also enjoy some new music from the likes of For the Fatherless, and also enjoy music from We the Kingdom and Tom Smith as well.

0: UCB News headlines at 6:30. I'm David Peake. Prime Minister Andy Burnham's using his first full day in office to try to help with the cost of living. VAT will be removed from household electricity bills in England, Wales and Scotland from October. The government says it will cut around £45 from the yearly price cap, with Northern Ireland getting comparable funding. Last night, we got details of Mr Burnham's team, with John Healey named Chancellor. Angela Rayner's back as Housing Secretary, while close ally Louise Hay is his effective number two. They'll meet for the first time at Cabinet this morning. In other news, a man's due in court later charged with murdering former MP Anne Widdecombe. Joshua Kerry, who's 28 and from Rotherham, will appear at Westminster Magistrates. The US has run a 10th consecutive night of airstrikes on Iran, targeting military sites around the Strait of Hormuz. Iran says it's both fighting a full-scale war and that diplomatic contacts are continuing. And Andrew and Tristan Tate will fight extradition to the UK, with their lawyer claiming their arrest in Miami was politically motivated. The social media influencers have always denied allegations, including rape and sex trafficking. That's the UCB News headlines.
1: David, thank you very much indeed. Well, let's turn our attention to today's weather, where it's going to be rather cloudy today across northern Scotland and Northern Ireland with some light showers. Dry with plenty of warm sunny spells elsewhere and feeling very warm in the south with light winds. And temperatures this morning, lows of 14 to highs of 23 degrees Celsius.

0: voice of Christian Stanfill. A voice that is echoed around many an arena hall as they have worshipped with the Passion Conference. And we have loved hearing it. We really have. It's nice to have your company. My name is Samuel, with you for breakfast. If you have just woken up, you are an official member of the 6:30 Alarm Clock Club. Still to come, music from Tom Smith and We the Kingdom. And next, we're talking about early summer days. I suppose that's kind of what we're enjoying now. But it's not just us that can enjoy it.
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9: Hi, I'm Duncan Clark. I'm Senior Pastor at Coventry Elim Church. I don't cope very well with interruptions. While some people thrive in situations of spontaneity, I thrive in situations that are scheduled. Jesus is very different to me. He is a master at dealing with disruptions and disturbances. In fact, many of his most well-known ministry highlights took place when people interrupted his plans for the day. One occasion, Jesus is sat in a person's home, teaching a crowd who are listening intently. And as Jesus is talking, the roof starts to cave in.

what Jesus does. Isn't Jesus wonderful? Yes, Lord, we love you and we thank you. We thank you for your creation. We thank you that you are good. And I read yesterday a quote from E.B. White that said, early summer days are a jubilee time for birds. Everywhere love and songs and nests and eggs. And it just put a huge smile on my face. I thought, you know what? It's a beautiful quote about creation, isn't it? About a God who has shown up, because it's a glorious world we live in. Early summer days are a jubilee time for birds. Everywhere love and songs and nests and eggs. So maybe even this morning, stick your ear out and see if you can hear any birds enjoying this jubilee time.

think we would all say amen to that. Jesus, you are worthy of my praise. You know, not just on a Tuesday, not just on a Thursday afternoon when it's dreary outside, but every single day we need Jesus. Do you agree? Every single day of our lives, every single day that we are on this earth and we're alive and breathing, we need Jesus. And when we think about that, we are so blessed to have Jesus in our lives. Someone who will never, ever leave us. Someone who will never, ever let us down. So with that in mind, I'm going to play this next song as we just pour out our praise to him and say thank you for always being there, because every day, Lord, we need you to be there for us.

It's all right. If you're listening to UCB2 and doing air guitar at 5 minutes to seven in the morning, it's acceptable. It's allowed. It's all right. Because I was. Right, it is coming up to 5 to 7, as I say. Good morning and welcome to Tuesday's Breakfast Programme. If it's your birthday today, let me know. Of course, we don't want to forget you. If you're waking up going, is it my birthday today? Oh, yeah, it must be. 21st of July is the date today. So if that is a date that perhaps you celebrate your birthday on, let me know so we can give you a mention. Heading up then to your news at 7. We'll be talking about oxygen. We'll be talking about scripture and, of course, our word for today, all about distractions today.

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1: UCB News at 7 o'clock. I'm David Peak. Andy Burnham's cut taxes on household electricity bills after making this promise in his first speech as Prime Minister yesterday.
2: I can do something to give people some breathing space now, some help with the cost of living.
1: VAT is being removed in England, Scotland and Wales from October. Because of EU rules, Northern Ireland will get comparable funding to offer the same support. Withhold it will knock around £45 off typical annual bills and is being funded by the scrapping of a digital ID scheme. A 28-year-old man's due in court charged with the murder of former Conservative Minister Anne Widdecombe. She was found dead at her home in Devon earlier this month. The US says it's carried out a 10th consecutive night of strikes on Iran, targeting military sites around the Strait of Hormuz. President Trump says Tehran has been hit very hard after three US soldiers were killed. Iran says it's fighting a full-scale war with America, but says diplomatic contacts with Washington are continuing through intermediaries. Around 20,000 seafarers have found themselves stuck in the strait since February, and Ben Bailey from the Mission to Seafarers says that takes a toll.
3: It's been an incredibly unstable and uncertain time. I was on the phone only a couple of weeks ago to an engineer, and he was talking about how he had been stuck on board that vessel now for 3 months. You know, the ship couldn't move in either direction because there were mines reported in the region.
1: Inspectors found nurses are supporting up to 86 inmates who were under the influence of drugs at a prison in Scotland. A report highlighted the consequences of overcrowding in Scottish jails and described a high caseload for staff among the most troubling aspects. But the prison service says it's pleased to hear critical areas of Lomas Prison on the outskirts of Bishopbriggs are functioning well. And Paramount's proposed multi-billion pound takeover of Warner Brothers Discovery is on hold for 2 weeks. 12 US states are worried about things like reduced competition and higher prices. That's the latest UCB News.
4: David, thank you very much. Well, a warm welcome to Tuesday's breakfast programme. It's the 21st of July. My name is Samuel. Let's take a look at today's weather. It's going to be rather cloudy today across northern Scotland and Northern Ireland with some light showers. It's going to be dry with plenty of warm sunny spells too elsewhere. And feeling very warm in the south with light winds. And temperatures this morning you're waking up to at lows of 14 to highs of 23 degrees Celsius.
5: From the Bible. How beautiful on the mountains are the feet of those who bring good news, who proclaim peace, who bring good tidings, who proclaim salvation, who say to Zion, your God reigns. Isaiah 52, verse 7.

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0: It is UCV2. Good morning. It is Tuesday. It's the 21st of July. Now, yesterday was a special day for Adeline from Nottingham, because I believe, Adeline, it was your birthday. 10. Double figures, eh? Fantastic. Well, we would love to wish you a very, very happy birthday. I suppose belated now, but when you're 10, birthdays just... they can last days, can't they? And why not? This comes from love from Dorothy, from Eliana, and Gabriel, all the way there in Nottingham. So, should we have a sing? Great way to start the hour.

0: Hey, Adeline, it's your birthday. Well, yesterday. Happy birthday to you! There we are. Have a great day. I'm sure you did, and I'm sure the celebrations will continue. Right, well, good morning if you are just joining us, and welcome to breakfast. It's Tuesday. Already, I know. What have we got coming up? Well, we're talking about distractions. Now, this made me laugh because, do you know, in the word for today booklet, they're kind of a little limited on space. So the word for today, the booklet, it says, don't be distracted, okay? But on my screen, the official name of today's talk is, don't allow yourself to be distracted. They couldn't fit that in the space, so... Thankfully, they didn't get distracted and sorted that one out, but that's okay. So we'll listen to that in just a few moments' time. And also, we'll be finding out about a pigeon who received oxygen. How would you give a pigeon, oxygen? How would you do that? Well, it has happened, and I'll be telling you more about that remarkable story in just a little while. Right here on your UCB2. Good morning.
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4: Hi, my name's Rob Wall, and I'm a speaker, writer, and coach. Have you ever obeyed God and then felt betrayed? In the Gospels, we read about the disciples getting in a boat on the middle of the lake and they run into a storm. Now, the only reason the disciples are in a storm is because they obeyed Jesus. Jesus told them to cross over to the other side. These are the kind of storms we don't often talk about. It's one thing to be Jonah and you run into a storm because you disobeyed. But what about if you run into a storm because you obeyed? Jesus told them to go to the other side and a storm met them there. Now, what we need to do in a storm is not doubt what he told us on the shore. God is the same yesterday, today, and forever. And so if he sent you, he will protect you. If he sent you to the other side, he will provide for you. If he sent you, then he will plan your course and push away the wind and the waves. Your current condition is not your final conclusion. So let's not second guess in the storm what we were confident in on the shore.

0: pick it up. You won't regret it. It's Presence Music here on UCB2 at 14 minutes past 7. Right, it's time to talk. Got some vouchers. Oh, yeah. Two for one roast dinners. Right, I know what I'm going to have for dinner later. I got completely distracted there. It sees notifications on my phone, isn't it? It sees vouchers for roast dinners. They get, hold on a minute. Those summer trainers are lovely. I do need a new pair of trainers. I'm getting distracted. It's easy to get distracted, isn't it? Thank goodness for the word for today.
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2: The word for today is don't allow yourself to be distracted. In Hebrews chapter 12 and verse 1 we read, let us run with endurance the race that is set before us. In March 1987, Eamon Coughlan was running in the qualifying heat at the World Indoor Track Championships in Indianapolis. He was the reigning world record holder at 1500 metres and was favoured to win the race. Unfortunately, with 2.5 laps left, he tripped and fell hard. But he got up and with great effort managed to catch the race leaders. With 20 yards to go, he was in third place, which would have been good enough to qualify for the final race. Then Coughlan made a fatal mistake. He looked over his shoulder to the inside. Seeing no one there, he relaxed his effort slightly. What he hadn't noticed was that a runner was charging hard on the outside. This runner passed him just a yard before the finish line, eliminating him from the finals. Coughlan's great comeback effort ended up being worthless for only one reason. He momentarily took his eyes off the finish line and focused on the would-be competitors behind him. The writer of the book of Hebrews said, let us lay aside every weight and the sin which so easily ensnares us, and let us run with endurance the race that is set before us. A weight refers to things that are legitimate but can slow you down. A sin refers to something illegitimate that you know to be wrong and can cost you the race. So lay them both aside and run with endurance the race that is set before you, looking unto Jesus, the author and finisher of our faith. That's the word for today on UCB.
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Now that is actually a perfect song for my next story. That Source of Life by Cade Thompson. Because a video has emerged of a fireman giving oxygen following a fire. Now, that's kind of normal, you know, particularly with the oxygen mask, but it's probably not normal to see that the fireman was giving oxygen to a pigeon. True story. It actually happened. Yeah, because after attending a vehicle fire, the E29 crew of the Oakland firefighters noticed a pigeon in distress. Well, the crew reported that the pigeon came up to them seeking help. I don't think he said, "Hey up, chaps, can I have some oxygen?" Oh, thanks, Ducky. I don't think he did that, but he looked in some degree of discomfort. Well, the bird seemed to have suffered some smoke inhalation during the fire, so the crew administered some oxygen. The bird went straight to the oxygen mask, and I don't know, did it? Pecked it or whatever. But the bird soon flew away after clearing out its lungs and was fine. What a remarkable story. And I'd imagine the firefighter going home. So, you know, how's your day at work? You'll never believe what happened. Oh, yeah, saved a pigeon's life, I did. Gave it oxygen, put the oxygen mask on it. Really? Yes. Really? Yes. Look, I've got the video to prove it. And as soon as I post this, it's going to go viral. And it did. So, yeah, congratulations to the crew there. Not only saving human lives, but those of pigeons as well. Remarkable.

after 7:30 this morning. We'll be finding out more about airstrikes on Iran from the USA. And they have been there every night for more than a week after initial agreement to reopen the Strait of Hormuz collapsed. We'll be getting the latest from the Director of Programs for Mission to Seafarers. We'll also catch up with Bible Bob for this morning's Bible competition. Plus, we'll have music from We Are Called and Jonathan and Melissa Helser.

0: UCB News headlines at 7:30. I'm David Peake. Andy Burnham's announced a tax cut to electricity bills in one of his first acts as Prime Minister. VAT will be removed from October in England, Wales and Scotland, with comparable funding given to Northern Ireland due to EU rules. It's expected to shave around £45 from the typical annual electricity bill. Meanwhile, the new PM will chair his first cabinet meeting this morning. John Healey, who previously quit as Defence Secretary in a dispute over funding, has been made Chancellor, while Ed Miliband's the new Foreign Secretary. Elsewhere, a 28-year-old man has been charged with the murder of former MP Anne Widdecombe. Joshua Kerry from Rotherham is due in court today. Official figures show the UK's unemployment rate remained unchanged in the 3 months to May at 4.9%. Economists had expected it to rise. And football fans have been paying tribute to Kevin Keegan, who's died aged 75. The former England captain also played with Liverpool and later managed Newcastle. That's the latest UCB News headlines. Your next update in half an hour.
1: David, thank you very much indeed. Well, let's turn our attention to today's weather, where it's going to be rather cloudy today across northern Scotland and Northern Ireland with some light showers. Dry with plenty of warm sunny spells elsewhere and feeling very warm in the south with light winds. And temperatures this morning, lows of 14 to highs of 23 degrees Celsius.

The group We Are Called in My Praise brings the time to 25 minutes to 8. Welcome to breakfast. Hey, have you been with us all morning? I'm glad you're still there. It's lovely to have your company. My name is Samuel. We're going to catch up with some news next, hearing that the USA has launched airstrikes on Iran every night for more than a week after an initial agreement to reopen the Strait of Hormuz collapsed. We'll be hearing from Mission to Seafarers about how they're continuing to support people in that area. So lots to be thinking about, and of course lots to be praying into after music from Elam Sound.

0: Helium Sound with New. So let's catch up with the latest news. As the USA has launched airstrikes on Iran every night for more than a week after an initial agreement to reopen the Strait of Hormuz collapsed. Hundreds of seafarer crews have been stranded in the key waterway, many aboard oil and gas tanker ships, since the war started in the spring. Well, USPN News reporter James Morris asked Ben Bailey, Director of Programs for Mission to Seafarers, to explain how they are continuing to support them.
1: It has obviously been an incredibly frightening time.

0: Can you tell me practically about some of the lives, some of the human stories? What's the impact been on a human level?
1: Around 20,000 seafarers have found themselves stuck in the Strait of Hormuz since the war began in February. Around 10,000 of those are international transiting seafarers. The rest sort of live and work in and around that region. And as I say, it's been an incredibly unstable and uncertain time. I was on the phone only a couple of weeks ago to an engineer, and he was talking about how he had been stuck on board that vessel now for 3 months, and that, you know, the ship couldn't move in either direction because there were mines reported in the region. So to go forward carried a lot of risk, to come back carried a lot of risk. And everywhere he looked, he was talking about the fact that there were just constantly all these ships on the horizon, each with sort of 20, 30 people on board. And that he said, you know, at the beginning, he got very scared by everything that was going on, but that now he'd actually kind of come to a point where he'd normalized it. You know, there was an almost sort of flippancy to the fact that there were, you know, warheads shooting over, and there were, you know, there was such a lot of uncertainty and violence going on. But I think, you know, but for many of those seafarers, they have struggled with being paid. They've struggled with getting food and water out to them. Not every ship, certainly, but certainly that has been an issue for some vessels. You know, ships are built to move, seafarers are built to move. And so they have just found themselves incredibly stuck and incredibly frightened by what is going on. And of course, because so many now have access to the internet, they're getting daily calls from their family, which on the one hand is providing a lot of support and, you know, some sort of normality. But equally is providing, you know, additional pressure because seafarers are having to maintain their professional roles whilst also trying to, you know, acquiesce and make their families feel a little bit less stressed about what's going on.
2: Of course, a situation we continue to pray into. Hearing there from Ben Bailey, Director of Programmes for Mission to Seafarers. Well, that interview is available on our UCB player in full. And Lord, we just bring those to you. All those who find themselves in that situation, in that area, Lord, we pray for reconciliation. We pray for peace. We pray for a way forward. And we pray for the hostilities to end. In Jesus' name, amen.

0: Welcome to the home of hope and worship. This is UCB2. Good morning, and that's Matt Marr. Right, it is time to test your Bible knowledge as we have a little bit of fun and say hello to Bible Bob.
1: Hello.
0: Hello, Bible Bob. Now, Bible Bob, you've been getting your nose well and truly in your Bible this week, haven't you?
1: Yay!
0: So here is your clue for today, and I want you at home to listen nice and closely too. Because I think you'll get it today. Now, Bible Bob, are you listening?
1: Yay!
0: Thank you. Today, you're going to read a verse that begins with an invitation to enter God's presence in a particular way. That's your clue, all right? Today, you're going to read a verse that begins with an invitation to enter God's presence in a particular way. So off you go.
1: Let's go!
0: And if you think you know, here's how you can get in touch with our competition this morning.
2: You can email your answer to samuel@ucb.co.uk or send a message via WhatsApp on 01782 922 220. You'll have 2 minutes to get in touch, and one winner will be chosen at random. If you are today's winner, you'll have the breakfast fanfare played just for you.
0: Just for you. Yep, right. All the best.
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10: This is Pastor Paul Hodgson with one of my heroes of faith. Charles Spurgeon, at the age of just 22, was the most famous preacher of his time. To house the crowds who wanted to hear him, he rented Surrey Garden Music Hall in London, which held 12,000 people. On October the 19th, 1856, the place was full, with 10,000 more outside. A few minutes after 6 p.m, someone shouted, "Fire! The galleries are giving way, the place is falling!" Those outside the building blocked the exit of those fighting to escape. Spurgeon attempted to calm things down, but in the end, 7 people died and 28 were seriously injured. Spurgeon was so devastated by these events that he nearly gave up the ministry. What a loss that would have been. But by God's grace, he came back. If you feel like giving up, wait on the Lord, and he will renew your strength.

be enjoying the music this morning. That's King D Music and Holy Spirit. It is breakfast. Thanks for tuning our way this Tuesday morning, the 21st of July. Let's head back to our competition. Today, Bible Bob's been reading a verse that begins with an invitation to enter God's presence in a particular way. Well, that particular way was entering his gates with thanksgiving in our hearts. Yes, we were looking for Psalm 100 and verse 4. Yes, of course. So well done if you got that one right. Absolutely love that verse as well. And I think it was a classic song at one point, wasn't it? I'm sure it was. Enter his gates with thanksgiving and into his courts with praise, giving thanks to him and praising his name. And I think we can do that every day, can't we? So we need a winner. Let's find out if it's you today. Well, good morning if it is Trevor in Orpington. Good morning to you. Trevor in Orpington. Take a bow, sir. Fantastic.

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2: UCB News at 8 o'clock. I'm David Peak. The new Prime Minister's hoping to put more money in our pockets with his first big policy announcement. VAT will be removed from household electricity bills in England, Wales and Scotland from October, funded by cancelling plans for digital ID cards. It's estimated the move will reduce the annual price cap by around £45. Andy Burnham takes charge of his first cabinet meeting later after confirming his ministers, including Jonathan Reynolds as the business secretary.
3: Change to VAT on energy bills is funded for the rest of this year. After that, of course, it will be a decision for a budget in the usual fashion, but we can use the switch spend from not going ahead with digital ID to fund it.
2: Northern Ireland will get comparable funding. Ending homelessness was another of Mr Burnham's early promises, which we asked some of Manchester's rough sleepers about.
4: There's plenty of people that are just one or two steps away from that place. It's not an easy job that can be done straight away, but the initial signs are looking very good.
5: A lot of these people that are on the streets could then be contributing to society.
6: I'm a UK citizen and I should have my own gaff.
2: In other news, the Russian warships carried out a live-fire weapons exercise off the English coast. The Ministry of Defence has confirmed the Royal Navy monitored it throughout and is continuing to track the vessel closely. It happened in international waters around 40 nautical miles south of Plymouth. The former leader of the Catholic Church in England and Wales has called broadcaster Edward Sturton courteous, warm and deeply perceptive. The BBC veteran died at the weekend after a 40-year career, including a decade on Radio 4's Today programme, and later worked on the weekly religion show Sunday. Cardinal Vincent Nicholls said he had taken part in programmes with the Catholic presenter over many years. And the footballing world continued to pay tribute this morning to Kevin Keegan after the news he's died at the age of 75. Newcastle United has described the double Ballon d'Or winner as one of the most iconic, influential and deeply loved figures in their history. That's the latest UCB news.
7: David, thank you very much. Well, a warm welcome to Tuesday's breakfast programme. It's the 21st of July. My name is Samuel. Let's take a look at today's weather. It's going to be rather cloudy today across northern Scotland and Northern Ireland with some light showers. It's going to be dry with plenty of warm sunny spells too elsewhere. And feeling very warm in the south with light winds. And temperatures this morning you're waking up to at lows of 14 to highs of 23 degrees Celsius.
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0: It's Canyon Hills Worship, kickstarting our 8 o'clock hour with Abide. Well, good morning and welcome to your breakfast programme. It's your UCB2, the home of hope and worship. Very soon, we'll be heading off to the Big Church Festival, not to talk about the music, but to talk about all the other things that you can expect to see at the event. Because I know that a lot of you go for the music, and that's great. But some of you go to experience lots of other things. For me, I love the expo tent. You know, the little the stalls and meeting the various organisations. I love the expo tent. That's what I love. But today we're looking at something that's very interesting. Yes, because David got in touch yesterday saying, Sam, do you know that this is also happening at this year's Big Church Festival? I'm like, is it? So I did some research, and he's right. He's absolutely right. So I'll be telling you about something very, very exciting. If you love racing, if you love Scaletrics, you might want to go to the Big Church Festival. More on that in just a little while. We've got our school run / summertime sing-along song at 8:20. Bit of Elevation Rhythm this week. But next, Elevation Worship. They're different, by the way. I wasn't just about getting away with it. And Torren Wells. But Echo, plays in just a little while.
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0: ACB will be there, broadcasting live. 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
1: We've had an amazing time tonight. Thank you.
2: Hi, this is Bishop Daniel, president of GFA World. I remember as a small boy traveling with my father to many of his radio rallies. Sometimes 10,000, 20,000, 100,000 people would gather to hear him speak and share about Christ's love. There was a blind man who got into the bus and told his friends that he is going to go see the person who is speaking. They laughed at him. But in the meeting, God healed him. We didn't know about this, but he got back into the same bus and the people in the bus were shocked that God had healed him. We learned about it later because it was published in a newspaper that a blind man had been healed. This is what's happening all over the mission field. The Book of Acts is very much alive through the lives of our national missionaries who are bringing the hope of Christ to those in greatest need.

It's such a cool song, isn't it? Elevation Worship and Torren Wells with Echo here on UCB2. Now, all this week, we are unpacking a few things that you might be able to do at the Big Church Festival, away from the music. And, well, we are talking now about experience motorsport. Mm-hmm. Now, David got in touch. Thank you for your message yesterday, David, because regarding Big Church Festival and activities, Experience Motorsport are back again this year with racing simulators, a pit stop challenge, a giant scale electrics, and other fun activities. And it's all free. There's even a prize for the fastest lap of the weekend. Hey, fantastic. Obviously, it's not free to get to the event, but that part of it, there's no upcharge for that. It's all included in the admission, which I think is fantastic. So if you love your racing simulators, scale electrics, I love your cars, then hey, I bet you didn't know all that was happening at the Big Church Festival, as well as the fantastic worship and fellowship and the UCB stage. I tell you what, it's going to be a fantastic event. And don't forget, you can still get your discounted tickets. All you need to do is head to ucb.co.uk/Big Church Festival.

0: Getting to worship here on UCB2. Whew, there was nobody like you. Ah, I think we need a breather after that, don't we? Whew, that was good. No, we need to do some singing.
1: Daddy, it's time for the summertime sing-along song.
0: Mindful that school runs are still happening, so if you're heading off to school, this is for you. If you're on your summer holidays, this is for you. The song is Goodbye Yesterday. Oh, yes. And, well, who's chosen it this week? Well, let's find out.
2: Hi, Samuel. For the summertime sing-along, please may you play Goodbye Yesterday by Elevation Rhythm. Thank you, Bibby. Hands up!

Not too far away then from your 8:30 news headlines. Still to come, we'll be finding out about Terry Ann and paying tribute to former England manager and two-time World Footballer of the Year, Kevin Keegan, who has passed away at the age of 75. Ow.

0: UCB News headlines at 8:30. I'm David Peake. The Prime Minister is to chair his first cabinet meeting, assembling his new senior minister team. He's already announced a cut to VAT on household electricity bills in Britain from October in his first policy announcement. But there's a bit of a dispute within the party over the policy and about the reshuffle. Some are suggesting the top team has been purged of those loyal to Sir Keir Starmer. One of them, Darren Jones, has criticised Downing Street for saying the VAT cut is fully funded, with claims the plan hadn't yet been rubber-stamped. In other news, a 28-year-old man's due in court later, charged with the murder of former Conservative Minister Anne Widdecombe. Her body was found at her home in Devon nearly a fortnight ago. And influencers Andrew and Tristan Tate have appeared in a US court to fight extradition to the UK. The brothers are facing 38 charges, which they deny, including rape and sex trafficking, but their lawyer says it's a stitch-up job. That's the latest UCB News headlines.
1: David, thank you very much indeed. Well, let's turn our attention to today's weather, where it's going to be rather cloudy today across northern Scotland and Northern Ireland with some light showers. Dry with plenty of warm sunny spells elsewhere and feeling very warm in the south with light winds. And temperatures this morning, lows of 14 to highs of 23 degrees Celsius.

0: 25 minutes to 9. It is Tuesday breakfast. My name is Samuel. Good morning. That's Shane and Shane. And you've already won. So we learned some sad news yesterday. That former England manager and two-time World Footballer of the Year, Kevin Keegan, died at the age of 75. Well, George Alderman looks back at his life and career.
1: The former Liverpool, Newcastle and Hamburg player announced last month he'd been diagnosed with stage 4 cancer. His family say he was surrounded by his wife and daughters in his final moments. Keegan enjoyed an illustrious playing career, which included 21 goals in 63 appearances for England, while he also captained his country. Known as King Kev, he went on to manage Newcastle, taking them close to the Premier League title in 1996 after leading his country. His managerial career ended back at St James's Park.
0: Reporting there on the life and career of former England manager and two-time World Footballer of the Year, Kevin Keegan, who has passed away at the age of 75.

There we are, Brooke Leachawood, Lauren Daigle, and the New Respects. That was one of our newest songs a few months ago with Watchmen. Right, talking of new songs, Terry Am, CC Winans have collaborated this month. And Terry Am based Woods, American contemporary singer-songwriter, and in fact, first came onto the scene as part of Toby Mac's band Diversity. Yes, do you remember Diversity? Booming, booming at your stereo system. Oh, I was listening to Toby Mac the other day. Oh, those Diversity albums are just phenomenal. So yeah, it's a voice that I recognize now. Now I know the link. So here we go. Their brand new song, it's called Testimony.

0: a living, breathing, and out of breath Matt Brown. There he is.
1: I'm not out of breath.
0: Do you know, I was wanting to do my kind of race commentary then, you know, like the Grand National. Yeah. Ah, Matt comes around the office, he's coming around the corner, first corner, oh, he's on the home straight, oh! But you made it in time.
1: You missed your vocation there.
0: I don't think so. Oh, do you know, I'm always in awe of people who like do commentary, but like fast commentary.
1: Yeah.
0: Whew. Like just watching the Grand National, I kind of tend to watch it because I feel sorry for the horses, but I watch it for the commentary because it's always just like, huh? How do I do it? You know, and yeah. These people who do these auctions as well.
1: Yeah, like, exactly. Yeah.
0: And you're like, hey, well, and that time that I put your hand up to have a little itch, and there you go around with a £200 wardrobe that you didn't want and never even seen before.
1: Or was it a $50 million T-Rex skeleton?
0: That's it. Yes, that neither you or I bid for, thankfully. I wonder where that is now. Anyway, good morning, young Matthew.
1: Morning.
0: You've been busy this morning. You've had your head in your editing.
1: I have.
0: Busy.
1: Yeah.
0: Look at you.
1: It's an exciting day today.
0: Is it?
1: Yeah, and I know not everyone's on summer holidays yet, but I'm afraid because we're on summer holidays here in Staffordshire that we're starting a summer series today.
0: Oh.
1: Today and every Tuesday during the next 6 weeks, we're joined by some of the team from Parenting for Faith. Oh. And we're going to be trying to unpack some of those big questions that many of you might get, particularly at bedtime. You know, there's times when the kids are stalling so they don't have to go to sleep and ask these deep and meaningful questions about life, the universe, and all of that.
0: Oh, yes.
1: Well, we're addressing some of those questions, starting today by talking about baptism. You know, when's the right age to get baptized? Why should we do it? What does the Bible say about it? So that's going to be happening at 9:30.
0: Okay.
1: And then at 10 past 11, we're going to be joined by Richard

0: Richard Elwood. He's the leader of Salt and Light Advance. He's going to be sharing his story and about what the ministry does. So they're the guests.
1: Mm-hmm.
0: And a parenting parable today as well, of course, because it's Tuesday.
1: Well, of course.
0: And this is one of the most up-to-date parenting parables I have ever shared, because it's based on true events that happened last Thursday.
1: Oh,
0: yeah.
1: Hot off the press.
0: Mm-hmm.
1: Brilliant. Fantastic. Your 11 o'clock guest.
0: Yeah.
1: Are they aware of the Wren Collective song?
0: I hope so. Yeah. Definitely going to be playing it.
1: Oh, absolutely. We're now joined by a guest from...
2: We are the Salt and Light.
0: Advance.
1: There we are. Yeah, good work, isn't it? Do you know what? I'll put the button here.
0: Thanks.
1: So we can have some fun with that this morning.
2: We are the Salt and Light.
0: Advance.
1: There we are. Matt, as always, a pleasure. And 13 minutes to go before
0: Ooh.
1: Your show.
0: I might have a cup of tea.
1: Yeah. I think so. Yeah, go and make the most of it. And I'll see you shortly.
0: Thanks.
1: Thank you, sir.
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9: 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It's a story of faith in action, of lives changed, of ordinary people stepping forward even when the past wasn't clear. But this is not just a story about the past. It's a reminder that God is still at work today, still speaking, still moving, and still inviting people to play their part. 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
10: Hi, my name is Chip Kowal Singh, and alongside my wife Sarah, we lead Harvest City Church in Leicester. You know, often when we go through rough moments in life, God wants us to know that He's right before us. God has a perfect plan mapped out for you. He's not the author of confusion. Seeking the Lord daily leads to a life of peace that the Bible says surpasses all understanding. God's peace is meant to guard your heart and stop your thoughts from running away with you. And it will keep you rooted in Him through the midst of panic and worry. Panic is the exact opposite of peace. And boy, the devil will try to flood your life with thoughts that can lead to panic and anxiety. But Jesus left us peace that is alive in you. And Jesus died to give us life, but also to bring peace in our lives. Not worry, not doubt, or panic.

0: It's Alec Foreman with You Are. I am. Well, thank you for your company this morning. I'll be back tonight for the Southern Gospel Spotlight. Oh, we've got some great music on the show tonight, including a song called, this is true, The Good, The Bad, and The Ugly.
1: Who I am's not who I was. I've been saved, changed.
0: It's a group called The Justified Quartet. We'll also be hearing tonight from Jonathan Wilburn with a song called Old Blind Bartimaeus.

going to be a great show. Those songs and plenty more tonight from 7 on the Southern Gospel Spotlight. Look forward to your company then. And of course, 5 o'clock tomorrow, I'll be back for breakfast. But until then, remember, Jesus loves you. And I'll catch you soon. Bye-bye.

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1: UCB News at 9 o'clock. I'm David Peake. Andy Burnham's announced a VAT cut on household electricity bills in Britain from October, but already an ally of Keir Starmer's questioning how it will be paid for. The new Prime Minister pointed to the cancellation of the Digital ID scheme, but Darren Jones says that programme was unfunded. Here's Sky's deputy political editor, Sam Coates.
2: What I was told by somebody who was in government until yesterday was that the Digital ID programme didn't get actual spending allocations in either the spending review or the budget. It's very hard to prove these things because it's not in any public document.
1: Mr. Burnham's chairing his first cabinet meeting this lunchtime. John Healey takes over as Chancellor. The US says it's carried out a 10th consecutive night of strikes on Iran, targeting military sites around the Strait of Hormuz. President Trump says Tehran has been hit very hard after three US soldiers were killed. Iran says it's fighting a full-scale war with America, but that diplomatic contacts with Washington are continuing through intermediaries. Hundreds of ship crews are still stuck in the region, many on fully loaded oil or gas tankers. Ben Bailey from the Mission to Seafarers says daily calls to family make a difference to them.
3: Which on the one hand is providing a lot of support and, you know, some sort of normality, but equally is providing, you know, additional pressure because seafarers are having to maintain their professional roles whilst also trying to make their families feel a little bit less stressed about what's going on.
1: Wage growth in the private sector is sitting at 2.9% over 3 months. That's a six-year low. The Office for National Statistics says those working for the public sector saw wages going up by 5.5%. Data also shows the unemployment rate remained flat at 4.9%. And Newcastle have announced that they'll be opening up a condolence book for supporters to pay tribute to Kevin Keegan. The former club player and manager passed away aged 75 after a battle with cancer. Fans have been paying their respects by leaving flowers and shirts outside St James's Park. That's the latest UCB news.
4: From the Bible. Finally, brothers, whatever is true, whatever is noble, whatever is right, whatever is pure, whatever is lovely, whatever is admirable, if anything is excellent or praiseworthy, think about such things. Philippians 4:8.
5: So let's shift our focus off the things that would distract us and fix our eyes, our hearts and our thoughts firmly on our Heavenly Father, His Son Jesus and the Holy Spirit, who we worship together this Tuesday morning.

Good morning. It's just turned 6 minutes past nine. Welcome to Tuesday's This Is My Story with me, Matt Brown. You're listening to the home of hope and worship, UCB2, where today we're going to be talking about water. We're going to be talking about salt. We're going to be talking about light. We're going to be talking about love and so much more besides. I'm going to be inviting you along to the conversation today, so stand by for that in about 15 minutes' time. But right now, we continue the music with one of the new songs we added 3 weeks ago at the start of July. It's Bethany Worley with That's How I Know.

0: If we're completely honest, many of us struggle, not all the time, but from time to time, with accepting that God loves us as we are. What we need to do is get our minds around the fact that because of what Jesus did, we are made righteous, we're made acceptable to God, and He welcomes us as His children when we give Him our yes. Perhaps even this morning, you're hung up on some of the things that you've done or some of the things that have happened to you in the past. God has already taken care of that.
1: This is Hope with God. I am Wendy Palau. God cares about your future. Do you believe this? He knows your past, all you've done, and all that has been done to you. Long ago, the Apostle Paul wrote about his determination to do this one thing. He said, "I will forget what is behind and strain toward what is ahead." Because of Jesus' work on the cross, if you give Him your life, He will take care of your past. Not just take care of it, He will cleanse you of it. That is what the cross is all about. And then He says, "I offer you hope and a future with me." Your past might be filled with pain and failure. Maybe your past haunts you. God knows, and He offers you a future of peace and wholeness. Not perfect, but changed. Always remember, there is hope with God. This is Wendy Palau.

0: The wonderful Abby Gamboa and Upareem with Eyes Locked on the King. And now it's time for the conversation to start between me and you. So starting today at 9:30 and each Tuesday through the summer break, we're going to be joined by some of the team from Parenting for Faith, part of Bible Reading Fellowship, answering some of those big questions we sometimes get from the younger members of the family. Particularly, it seems, when it's time to be going to sleep. You know, those big questions. Like, for example, the one that I had from our 9-year-old. Did God create sand? Well, I said, yeah, of course he did. God is the creator, so he created sand. Oh, I used to think it was like powder ground down from rocks. Well, you're not wrong. Well, why did he make sand? Is it so that we can walk through it? I don't know, darling. And the fact is, we don't have all the answers, but we are going to try and answer some of those big questions during the 6-week summer holiday. That's on the way at 9:30. But in terms of our conversation, we're going to be focusing on baptism as the subject for discussion with Parenting for Faith today. So I would love to know about your baptism. When did you get baptized? Was it a sprinkling? Was it full submersion? Maybe you had buckets thrown over you because there wasn't capacity for a baptistry, but you wanted to get dunked in some way. You can tell me all about it via WhatsApp on 01782 922 220, or write an email to me, matt@ucb.co.uk. If you prefer, you can send a voice note to WhatsApp or write your message out all the same. That number again, 01782 922 220. When and how did you get baptized? That's today's conversation starter.
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7: Hello, this is Pete Head of the Slavic Gospel Association. Wouldn't it be good to sometimes get some real rest? A promise of an end to all that makes life a struggle is one that we find in the Bible, and rest is something that Jesus himself offers us. No matter how busy we strive to be, we cannot make everything right. Indeed, we can't even make ourselves right. but we can go to the one who can. To God, who relieves us of the heavy burden of constantly trying to prove our worth and replacing it with the easy yoke of his acceptance of us in Christ. But when is this offered rest available? Well, we are called to rest in Christ now. We are to trust in his completed work on our behalf, a work that took him to Calvary, where he was pierced for our transgressions and crushed for our iniquities. But because of his resurrection 3 days later, we can also be assured of the future, eternal rest that we also long for. Which means that in our current restlessness, we really can find rest.

And if we're being honest, life can sometimes feel like a bit of a battle, can't it? Can feel like a battle when we're fighting fires, especially as parents or carers. Then there are those curveball questions that undoubtedly come from time to time that sometimes catch us off guard and we don't maybe know the answer to. But one of the key things that we need to do as families is talk things through together. Seek biblical wisdom. Parenting for Faith is a brilliant team as part of Bible Reading Fellowship. They have their own podcast and some brilliant resources, including the A to Z of parenting. And starting in about 4 minutes' time, we're going to be unpacking the subject of baptism a little bit. So, if you've got the children off school, could be a good listen for all of you together on the way after Thrive Worship.

0: So it's the summer holidays in various parts of the UK, obviously depending on where you live. And we thought over the summer here on This Is My Story, because you may be listening while you're off school, or you may be listening as a family, we'd get some of the team from Parenting for Faith to join us to tackle some of the big questions that you might get posed, especially when it's supposed to be bedtime, the children are supposed to be settling down, but they just dig deep and find these huge questions that we have to try and answer. So we're joined for this series by Anna Hawking, Jess Rodewald and Becky Sedgwick. Now, the first question that we're going to deal with today goes to Becky. We're dealing with the wet stuff, not the bath before bed or the shower, whatever your preference, but baptism. So Becky, baptism, what does it mean? Why should I do it? How old do I need to be? And as a parent, how do I know if my kids are ready and how do I support them? Obviously, that's a lot to unpack in one question. Yeah. So let's start with, what does baptism mean? What's it all about?
1: That's a great question. And I think maybe the best way that I know to understand it is to liken it to marriage. Because when people get married, there's a commitment that exists separately from the ceremony, but they come before God and before their friends and family and make this kind of public declaration of, this is what we want, this is who we are, this is how we're going to live for the rest of our lives. And in a sense, baptism's like that. That baptism isn't the moment you become a Christian, it's the mark, the public declaration of, actually, this is who I am and this is how I want to live. And I think for children, particularly children brought up in the church, that realization can come really quite early on, which of itself can cause a few tricky moments, I think.
0: Yeah, definitely. I mean, I was somewhere in my early 20s when I got baptized, but I'd been going along to church for a number of years, and my younger sister had been baptized about 14, but I just kept saying, it doesn't feel like the right time. It doesn't feel like the right time. Eventually, I did it while I was at uni because I thought, this is going to be one of the last opportunities I have to declare my faith to people I've been spending time with for the last 3 years. They know I'm a Christian, but I want them to potentially have an opportunity to respond to the gospel. So we recognize that it's more than an acknowledgement of our faith, but it's something that we're instructed to do in God's word as well, isn't it?
1: Yeah, and I think that's really interesting. Why does Jesus say, get baptized? And I think you're right. It's more than just a declaration, because if you look at what happens when Jesus gets baptized, it's definitely a declaration, because everybody's going, wow, why is Jesus doing this? He doesn't need to. But we read that the Holy Spirit comes and says, you know, he appears as a dove and God goes, oh, I'm so chuffed. And I think there's something in that, you know, that it's a way of saying to God, no, I am committing to what you want. And even if it's this weird thing of getting dunked in water, I'm going to do what you want, and I know that you're going to send the Holy Spirit to help me. So I think that's essentially what it is. It's kind of like, you know, theologians would call it a mystery. But wrapped up in those mysteries is so much good stuff.
0: Definitely. And there's a few different ways of doing it that we see in different churches as well, isn't there? For some, it's full submersion, your whole body underneath the water. For others, it's a sprinkling that we might see an infant baptism or an adult baptism in some churches, isn't it?
1: Yeah, and actually we use buckets sometimes because we're in a paddling pool outside and we can't fill it. Well, to get a paddling pool big enough to dunk in, you've got to take out half the churchyard. So, I mean, it's the water that's the symbol, isn't it? And it's the presence of God, the Father, the Son and the Holy Spirit. It doesn't really matter how you get wet. I like people getting as wet as possible. Take over a swimming pool or something like that. You're going to make a splash, make a big one. But it isn't, you know, the form isn't important. And then you do come across some people are baptized as infants. And that's kind of like, I think the parents say, this is our dream for this child. This is what we really want. And then, you know, later on that might mean confirmation rather than believer's baptism, but that can fill the same function.
0: Definitely.
1: And I think one of the things that I've come across is some children are quite young when they say they want to be baptized. I've got godsons who were baptized, three godsons who were baptized at 8 and 9, for example. And I know that can bring about tricky conversations in churches about, is a child ready? And I think in the church I grew up in, there was a little bit of fear around that, you know, kind of everybody got baptized at about 14, you know, that was kind of the time you got baptized. And it was almost like they were saying, well, I think probably by then you're mature enough, kind of this is a long-term thing. And I think that's a really interesting thing to wrestle with. When are we ready for baptism? Because arguably you could say, well, loads of adults get baptized. Who knows what goes on later in their lives? And this is about intention and obedience. And I think as long as a child understands what they're doing, that they understand the gospel, they can articulate why they want to get baptized, and they understand that it's not just a kind of exciting day with a party afterwards. This is actually for life. I don't think Jesus would object to them being baptized. And if you want a bit of Bible around that, you've got the story of Paul and in jail when he gets out, and the jailer goes, oh my goodness, I want to be baptized. And he doesn't know God at all. He's a Gentile, probably, because they're in Philippi. And he has one amazing encounter with God, which he can't comprehend, but he knows he wants to get baptized. And then the Acts says he and his whole household, very likely children, and yeah, certainly some other people, had no idea what was going on that day. And kind of that can kind of blow some of these arguments out the water. When is somebody ready to be baptized? And I think that then becomes a church, child, parent conversation.
0: Yeah, definitely. So kind of in response to how old you need to be to get baptized, there are no hard and fast rules on this. But to put you under pressure slightly, Becky, would you say that in terms of child development, in terms of understanding a child's perspective on things, is there a minimum age?
1: I'd say it's to do with the child's comprehension of the gospel and comprehension of who God is, and their understanding that they are in a relationship with him. I think, you know, I'm not going to put a hard and fast rule on it, but it would make sense for it to be kind of school age. But I would personally have no problem with a 5, 6, 7-year-old, because it depends on the child. It depends on their circumstances, what they understand, what their heart's saying, and what the parent knows about. Because parenting for faith with our mantra, you know, parents and carers, you're the experts in your children. And parents and carers' role in all this is to journey alongside their kid and pick up on what God's doing in their lives and support and explore that. And, you know, and if a very young child was really keen on being baptized, there's a lot of ways a parent can get involved in that kind of exploring and preparation session, which would really help cement that decision or maybe postpone that decision. You know, you can go to other people's baptisms and see what's going on. Share your baptism stories, you know, maybe why you did get baptized, why you didn't, why you wish you had. You know, what goes on in a baptism, what goes on in your heart, the difference it's made to you. Be part of any preparation classes that go on as well. I mean, I hold my hand up to this. I was a children's worker. We used to take children away and prepare them and then bring them back packaged. Your child is ready. But actually, now I would do it as a family, because this is a family thing. The parents and carers and siblings and grannies and aunties are going to be the people accompanying this child on this journey post-baptism. And I think that it really has to centre around what is right for that child, and that has to be discerned.
0: Definitely. And I know one of the key parts of any service of baptism in any kind of church, there's the promises from the person being baptized, the vows. Yes. There's the same from those that are maybe supporting them, either as godparents or as yes, parents or friends. But then there's also the question that goes to the whole church. And I think it's important that we pick up on this, even in the stages before a baptism is going to happen. There is some great support available through our church community in preparing for baptism and seeking out whether our children are ready for baptism, aren't there?
1: Yeah, and the church community, you know, church is the community God created to help us on our journey. I wouldn't be a Christian on my own. I really don't think I would have survived this long without church. And church has so many roles, you know, to support what's going on at home, to provide a peer group, to provide. But I think one of the most interesting things I ever do with children in church is to say, go and ask an older Christian, particularly someone who's like 70, why you're a Christian, or get them to tell stories about why they were baptized and things like that. Because children's experience of faith necessarily is quite small as they grow up, but you can widen it in the church community as they build relationships and as they start to explore things, as we invite adults into their lives. you know, it's so powerful for them to hear the difference God makes. We did this in church a few weeks ago, and we just got three older people to come in and say in kind of 2 seconds why they still follow Jesus after all this time. And one of the kids went home and said, my mind was blown. He said, I heard so many miracles. He hadn't heard any miracles really in the thing, but for him, this impact of hearing those stories sank in and made sense about what this Christianity thing was all about, that he knew a lot about, but it kind of, his experience was quite narrow, and now it was a lot wider. So yeah, I think church is essential, particularly in the ongoing journey to support the parents and carers, but also to just provide that bigger community where people learn about God. And I think one of the most beautiful things, if a child chooses to get

Yeah, it's all about partnering with your children. Obviously, as parents and carers, we have more wisdom, we have more life experience. So it is about supporting them. We don't have any hard and fast answers on this, but there is some brilliant resources available from Parenting for Faith through BRF for you to explore this in more detail.

And if you were dancing along to that, Elevation Rhythm with Washed, I'm sure a song that has featured many a baptism service since it was released back in 2025. Well, if you would like to access more brilliant resources from Parenting for Faith, all you need to do is head to the Bible Reading Fellowship website, which is brf.org.uk. Then along the top, you will see a tab that says Our Ministries. 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Or you can go direct to parentingforfaith.brf.

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2: Hi, this is Oliver Evans, pastor of the Rock Church Bradford. You know, the expression turn or burn evokes a memory of maybe a street preacher in the centre of town shouting angrily through a megaphone. And yet we're encouraged in the book of Joel, where he says, yet even now return to me with all your heart. I love that programme, that singing competition programme called The Voice. And I want you to know today that God has already turned his chair toward you. Friend, know this, that God's chair of grace is turned towards you today. I don't know what's going on in your life, but I know this, that God is for you and that he wants to cleanse you. And that his desire is that we draw near to him, knowing in advance that he's already drawing close to us.

Royal Company with Jesus It's You. About 3.5 minutes to go until David Peake brings us the latest coming from 10 Downing Street as our new Prime Minister Andy Burnham continues to set out his plan for the leadership of the Labour Party and indeed the government. It's going to be interesting to see how things play out, and a parenting parable with a story that is still to play out on the way at 10:15.

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1: UCB News at 10 o'clock. I'm David Peake. Andy Burnham's announced tax cuts on household electricity bills in his first major policy announcement as Prime Minister. VAT will be scrapped in Britain from October, with comparable support for Northern Ireland, saving homes around £45 a year. It's to be funded by cancelling plans for digital IDs, but an ally of Keir Starmer claims that scheme was unfunded. Here's Liberal Democrat leader Sir Ed Davey.
2: I don't think it's the best way to help people with the cost of living or energy bills, if I'm honest with you. I don't think it's very big, actually. You're going to have a lot of these little headline-grabbing policies without not clear costings. What we really need from the Prime Minister is a date for an early budget.
1: A 28-year-old man's arrived in court charged with murdering former MP Anne Widdecombe. An inquest into her death in Devon earlier this month is also opening. The Reform politician was found dead in her bungalow in Dartmoor 12 days ago. Head of National Counter-Terrorism Policing Assistant Commissioner Lawrence Taylor says they're still working to understand a motive.
3: This has been and remains a particularly intensive and complex investigation. Over the last week, our teams have gathered a huge amount of information, leading to over 800 lines of inquiry. Each of those needs assessing carefully and thoroughly.
1: Donald Trump's imposed a 50% tariff on a wide range of Canadian imports, escalating a dispute with one of America's biggest trading partners. The new duties, which take effect in 30 days, are aimed at products including wine, hockey sticks, and cement. Energy and critical minerals are exempt. The White House says it's in response to what it calls Canada's unfair treatment of American cars, dairy, and alcohol. And it's understood Bournemouth midfielder Alex Scott has turned down a new contract offer from the club, having received strong interest from a number of Premier League sides. The 22-year-old has been linked with moves to Arsenal, Chelsea and Manchester United in the last few months. Scott has reportedly indicated he's not currently willing to agree new terms with Bournemouth. That's the latest UCB News.
4: From the Bible. 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

The first song I ever played here on UCB2, North Point Worship with Every Beat. It's 10:05. Thanks for choosing UCB2 as you're going about your day, whatever you might be up to. It's brilliant to have your company here at the home of hope and worship. Coming up in this hour, in just under 10 minutes' time, I've got this week's parenting parable, which is based upon an ongoing situation that reared its head on Thursday night and into the early hours of the morning. And I'm sure you will relate. And we're also going to be focusing on our Christian brothers and sisters in Lebanon at the moment, with the airstrikes continuing by Israeli forces seeking to defeat the Iran-backed Hezbollah group. That's on the way in about half an hour's time. But right now, it's Storehouse Music.

The king is on the move, and one of the ways that our king moves is through answering our prayers. On this week's Prayer Breakthrough with Abby Gregory, Steve Clark from the UCB Prayer Line is going to be joining to lead in prayers for you and the situations that you're facing. Do send your prayer request or answered prayer testimonies to breakthrough@ucb.co.uk or via the online form over on our website, ucb.co.uk/breakthrough. We would love to pray with them for you. And remember, if it matters to you, it matters to us, and it matters to God. Prayer Breakthrough this Thursday. Abby's joined by Steve Clark between 1 and 2 here on the Home of Hope and Worship. But on the way next, our parenting parable.

Phil Wickham with Battle Belongs. It's 10:15. And of course, being a parent can feel like a long-term battle, can't it? There can be victories, there can be losses, but ultimately, love prevails. And today's parenting parable talks about that unfailing love of a father. Today's parenting parable is called The Mirror That Lied. Some children are born into your family. Others are welcomed into it. The Apostle John writes, "See what great love the Father has lavished on us, that we should be called children of God, and that is what we are." 1 John 3 and verse 1. In many ways, that's exactly how God welcomes us. Some families are formed by birth, others by adoption, but every child who is truly loved belongs. Two of my five daughters are my stepdaughters, and for almost 6 years now, I've had the incredible privilege of learning who they are, their personalities, their interests, their quirks, the things that make them laugh, the things that make them anxious, the unique way their beautifully neurodivergent minds see the world. Every day, I try to step up into being the dad they need. Some days I get it right, other days I don't. Thankfully, there's grace. Last Thursday marked the end of the school year. It was one of those days every teenager waits for. School finished at lunchtime, and after quite a bit of negotiation, it had been agreed that our 13-year-old could spend the afternoon and evening at a friend's house with several of her school friends. She had asked to sleep over. The answer had been a firm no. That decision was met with all the enthusiasm you'd expect from a 13-year-old. There were protests, negotiations, appeals to the higher court, otherwise known as Mum. Eventually, though, only just, the verdict was accepted. I picked her up after worship band practice at about 10 o'clock that evening. And as teenagers often do, she downloaded the entire day in about 15 minutes. There had been awards at the end of year assembly. Domino's pizza for lunch, Chinese takeaway for tea, a water fight, pampering, TikTok dances, more attempts to persuade Mum to allow the sleepover. Apparently, even her friends had reached the point of saying, "Just give up, she's not going to change her mind." We left. Then, almost without warning, the conversation changed. The excitement drained away, and what followed was one of those exhausted end-of-term monologues that I suspect many parents have heard. For my birthday, I want some white fox sets. I need to change my makeup routine because my face looks ugly. I want my hair cut because it doesn't look cool. Can we go shopping? I need different clothes. My clothes aren't cool. As she spoke, I realized I wasn't really hearing complaints about clothes or hairstyles. I was hearing the quiet voice of comparison. Given my many years of life experience, including surviving my own school days and raising my older daughters, I knew some of what I was hearing was simple exhaustion. Some of it was the emotional aftermath of spending hours surrounded by other teenage girls. But underneath all of that sat something much heavier. That familiar burden every mum and dad carries. How do I make this better? How do I stop this becoming something bigger? How do I help my child see what I can see? One of the things I suggested was making a deal with Mum that they could have a mother and daughter trip to the hair salon. Just the two of them.
That seemed to settle things for a little while. But deep down, I knew a haircut wasn't really what she needed. She needed time. Time to process the disappointments of leaving while everyone else stayed at the sleepover. Time to untangle the comparisons. Time to let the emotional dust settle. She stayed awake for another couple of hours, into the early hours of the morning, before finally falling asleep. Afterwards, her mum and I had one of those quiet conversations parents often have when the house has finally fallen silent. We spoke more deeply about it the following day. And the truth is, this story isn't over. It will continue through teenage years filled with twists and turns, through triumphs and heartbreaks, through successes and failures, through growing confidence and moments of crushing self-doubt. Because that's life. No parent wants their child to believe they're not enough. It's heartbreaking when someone you've loved from the very first moment you met them struggles to love themselves. As I reflected on that conversation afterwards, I realized something. Perhaps this is how our Heavenly Father feels too. The Bible tells us that all have sinned and fall short of the glory of God in Romans 3:23. And that's true. But so many of us stop there. We know our failures. We remember our mistakes. We carry our regrets. And somewhere along the way, the mirror starts lying to us. It tells us we're defined by what we lack, by where we failed, by how we compare with everyone else, by what other people think of us. But God doesn't see us through that distorted mirror. Through Jesus, He sees sons and daughters who are loved, forgiven, chosen, and made righteous. 2 Corinthians 5:21 and Romans 5:1. Paul writes that you received the Spirit of adoption, and by Him we cry, Abba, Father, Daddy. Romans 8:15 to 17. We're not merely tolerated by God. We're adopted. Chosen, as Ephesians 1:4 to 5 tells us. We're wanted. We're welcomed. Perhaps that's why it hurts so much when one of our own children can't see the beauty we see in them. As parents, we don't stop loving them because they've had a bad day. We don't withdraw because they've lost confidence. We don't love them more when they're succeeding or less when they're struggling. We simply keep loving them. Patiently, consistently, faithfully, whatever it takes. And if imperfect parents like us can love our children like that, how much more does our perfect Heavenly Father love His children? Matthew 7, 9-11 and 1 John 3:1 remind us of that. Maybe today you've been listening, and if you're honest, you've been believing the mirror instead of believing your Heavenly Father. Maybe you've forgotten that your value isn't found in your appearance, or your achievements, or your popularity, or other people's opinions. It's found in the one who calls you His own, the one who chose you, the one who delights in you, the one who loved you enough to send His Son so that you could become part of His family. As for our daughter, this story will continue. We'll keep listening. We'll keep praying. We'll keep reminding her who she really is. That she is fearfully and wonderfully made. And by God's grace, we'll keep loving her until one day she sees herself through the eyes of her Father. Because perhaps the greatest gift any parent can give a child isn't perfect advice,
It's patiently helping them replace the lies they believe about themselves with the truth that God has always believed about them.

0: Hillsong Worship with Who You Say I Am. And don't forget, another chance to hear today's parenting parable on Sunday afternoon at about 1:15. But on the way next, another classic praise track from Brian Dirksen. We heard one of his last week, and I shared that he's in hospital receiving care at the moment, awaiting results for tests. Well, a bit of an update on that on the way too.
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1: Hi, it's Rachel from Sunderland Community Church. Have you ever sat in a waiting room just itching to get where you're supposed to be? Perhaps you're nervous waiting for your dentist to finally remove that tooth, or maybe it's an excited anticipation waiting to get the train to see a friend. Some stages of our life can feel like those waiting rooms. That we're not quite where we're supposed to be yet, and we can feel impatient to get to the next season. Recently, God reminded me that even the waiting room is still a room. Think about the disciples gathered in the upper room after Jesus had just ascended. They knew they couldn't stay there forever, and they had no idea what was coming, but God did something there that changed the course of their lives forever. That weird waiting space was actually worth it. Where the waiting rooms of our lives feel frustrating, let's trust that God doesn't waste anything at all. We might even be surprised by what He chooses to teach us and use us for in the midst of it all.

So I shared last week that Brian Dirksen's family had shared that he was in hospital receiving care and awaiting the results of tests. Well, on Saturday, they shared this post. Thank you for praying and for spreading the word about Brian's condition. Your words of encouragement have been such a gift to our family and team, and we've been deeply blessed by your kindness during this difficult time. We've just been informed that Brian has been diagnosed with stage 4 cancer. The doctors are still working to determine the specific type of cancer it is. The medical team is moving forward with treatment as well as pain management. Through it all, we're thankful for the doctors, nurses and medical staff who are doing everything they can to care for Brian in this very complex situation. They continue to share that they've set up a GoFundMe page to help support Brian and his family with the financial burden of medical expenses during this season. And they say, depending on where you're reading this, you'll find the link in the comments in his bio below this post or on his website. Please continue to pray for Brian and his family. And thank you for walking with us through this journey. Well, an update that was posted just 11 hours ago says thank you to everyone for your continued prayer and support. We wanted to give you an update on Brian and his current condition. As of this point, Brian's kidneys have failed and he's been declining rapidly. The medical team has done everything they can and has advised that the best we can do is to make him feel as comfortable and loved as possible. We're incredibly thankful for all the staff at St. Paul's for moving mountains to help our beloved Brian. Please continue to pray for everyone involved, family and friends, during this time. Every day he's still with us, we're calling a gift. Every moment, truly holy. Would you join me in praying for Brian and his family? Heavenly Father, when we hear such sad news, whether it's about a well-known worship song writer and worship leader, or whether it's about someone who we only know personally who's close to us, it's so hard to hear such tragic pain and suffering. So Lord, we know that according to your power, if it is your will, you could heal Brian in an instant. But Lord, it doesn't look like things are going to be this way. So we pray by your Holy Spirit, you would wrap your loving arms around Brian, his family, his friends and his team, as well as the medical staff who are caring for him at this time. We ask that you would grant them peace and bags of grace as they navigate through this. And Lord, would you fill us with compassion, not just to pray for Brian and his family, but all those who are impacted by serious health conditions. We thank you that you're our loving Father and you hold each of us in the very palm of your hands. We ask this in Jesus' name.

0: one of the leaders of a global Christian charity, says people are still gathering in large numbers to publicly pray and profess their faith in Beirut, despite the threat of Israeli airstrikes. Lebanon and the Lebanese capital has been the target of Israeli attacks as the IDF target the Iran-backed Hezbollah group. World Vision says the situation in the country is still critical, with 430,000 people displaced following months of fighting. The charity's National Director for Lebanon, Heidi Diedrich, told UCB News reporter Rob Westall what it's like living in a Christian neighborhood in the city.
1: I cannot sugarcoat the fact that ballistic missiles dropping blocks from my home isn't harrowing. But this is the work that I've chosen to do. By the grace of God, I am safe. I believe, and I was raised, that the greatest gift we can give to others is service to those most in need. And so that fear creeps in at times, but mostly I am peaceful with resolve that I will be okay and that I'm where I need to be to serve the people that need our support the most. And that's, for now, the people of Lebanon.
2: So you live in a Christian community, a Christian neighborhood in Beirut. What is life like for Christians there, and how is everybody doing?
1: I have been deeply moved and exceptionally inspired by the practice of faith across the board in Beirut and in Lebanon, and especially as a Christian by the Christian community. There are many different sects of Christianity, but a common denominator is this exceptionally, profoundly deep connection with their faith. In my neighborhood, it is very common that there will be prayer processionals down the street in the evening. This is new, a new experience to me. You will hear music, a priest, and then you will see large gathering of people with candles and the crucifix at the front with priests as they do a prayer processional down the streets of the neighborhood where I live. And this is common in other areas. And so we also have many churches, Orthodox, Maronite. There is a Roman Catholic Jesuit church. They're surrounded in my neighborhood. The juxtapositioning, which I find beautiful also, however, is not far from my neighborhood is a Muslim community. And so I'll hear the call to prayer, and then I hear church bells. And then I hear church bells, and then I hear the call to prayer. And I think how beautiful and how moving it is to be able to be reminded of my faith and closer to my connection with my faith through the church bells that remind me of my childhood, but then also hear the call to prayer, which to me is meditative and reminds me of the beautiful fabric of Lebanon and the power of unity and prayer and humanity first and finding commonality while still being able to really honor and practice our faith. I have not worked or lived in a country where I have felt so profoundly connected to my Christianity than in Lebanon. And it is a deeply spiritual, beautiful Christian community that is truly a gift.
2: Heidi, it's so fascinating to speak to you and learn all that. And those processions are still going on, are they, despite the bombs dropping that you mentioned?
1: Yes, you'll hear there are drones overhead and processions are down the streets. There is, and forgive me, because this is not a common tradition in the United States, but near Christmas time, there is a procession where they visit seven churches. I came out of my apartment last December, and there was drones still. The drones haven't stopped since 2024. And, you know, it was a festive environment, but also it's always a little bit tense. And there were thousands of people on the streets with candles, and they were with rosaries and candles and walking. And I had no idea what was happening because I was new to this experience. So I called my security advisor, and he laughed and said, I think it's the Feast of the Seven. Please don't quote me, but I think it's

0: the Feast of the Seven Churches or something, where they go to seven churches or more and pray. And in my neighborhood, there are more than seven churches. And so it was one of the most fascinating, beautiful experiences that you have to witness to understand how moving it is, especially for somebody who didn't grow up with that tradition. And I think part of the strength and resilience, if you will, that comes with the people in Lebanon has to do with their deep connection with their faith.
1: That was World Vision's National Director for Lebanon, Heidi Dierdrecht. And for more on this story and to hear the interview in full, just go to the free UCB Player app and head to the news section. But next here on This Is My Story, we turn to Deuteronomy 31 verses 6 to 8, thinking about having courage in the lonely hour. That's after Lauren Daigle.

0: Let It Be a Hallelujah. And of course, Lauren at Big Church Festival next month. Deuteronomy 31, verses 6 to 8 reads, "Be strong and courageous. Do not be afraid or terrified because of them. For the Lord your God goes with you. He will never leave you nor forsake you." Then Moses summoned Joshua and said to him in the presence of all Israel, "Be strong and courageous, for you must go with this people into the land that the Lord swore to their ancestors to give them, and you must divide it among them as their inheritance. The Lord himself goes before you and will be with you. He will never leave you nor forsake you. Do not be afraid. Do not be discouraged." Loneliness is one of the most isolating, painful feelings people face. God designed us for connection, both with him and with others. From the very beginning, he said it was not good for man to be alone. See Genesis 2:18. Yet even the most faithful believers face seasons of loneliness. Picture Elijah standing alone on Mount Sinai after fleeing for his life, recorded in 1 Kings 19. Or Jesus praying alone in the garden while his disciples slept nearby, Matthew 26. These moments weren't failures of faith. They were simply part of the human experience. When loneliness settles over us, it's easy to believe we've been forgotten or abandoned. But God promises, "I will never desert you, nor will I ever forsake you." Hebrews 13:5. His presence doesn't depend on our feelings or circumstances. He is with us in the crowded room and in the empty house, in seasons of rich community and in times when we feel utterly alone. Loneliness can drive us to despair, or it can become an invitation to experience God's nearness in a deeper way. In those quiet moments, we can bring our need directly to him and discover that his companionship is real, present, and enough.
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7: Hi, I'm Tanya Harris of God Conversations. Recently, I was asked by a TV producer for my opinion on the huge drop in Christian adherence in the latest census in my homeland, Australia. Why are so many no longer ticking Christian? In response, I suggested a couple of factors. Christianity has sometimes been presented as a creed, a set of rules, or a cerebral idea to subscribe to. What's more, state and church have historically been intertwined. Basically, you're born into a religion and you went to church as a matter of course. Understandably, newer generations haven't seen this as authentic. The drop in census numbers offers an opportunity for the church to represent faith well, to show the beauty of knowing God as a lived experience that produces love at its core and outworks itself in integrity and orientation towards others.
0: Thanks, Tanya. Well, it's just 2.5 minutes to go until Lucy Baxter brings us the latest UCB news. And then coming up after 11, we're going to be joined by the leader of...
8: We are the salt and light. We are the beacon burning. We are the fire bright, a city on a hill.
0: No, not Rand Collective, but the leader of Salt and Light Advance, Richard Elwood.

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1: UCB News at 11 o'clock. I'm Lucy Baxter. Andy Burnham's announced tax cuts to household electricity bills on his first full day as Prime Minister.
2: I can do something to give people some breathing space now, some help with the cost of living.
1: It's after making that promise in his first speech as Prime Minister yesterday. It's thought the move will shave around £45 off the typical annual bill in Britain, with comparable support for Northern Ireland. Lib Dem leader Sir Ed Davey has said it's not the best way to help people with the cost of living. It comes as Andy Burnham has told the leaders of Scotland, Wales and Northern Ireland that he's not focused on further referendums, but on what he calls practical measures. He'll likely meet the heads of the nation's government soon. Elsewhere, a coroner says the precise medical cause of Anne Widdecombe's death is yet to be established as an inquest is opened and adjourned. The former MP was found dead at her home in Devon earlier this month. A 28-year-old man's in court this morning charged with murder. A Russian warship's carried out a live fire weapons exercise off the coast of England. The Ministry of Defence has confirmed the Royal Navy monitored it throughout and is continuing to track the vessel closely. It happened in international waters around 40 nautical miles south of Plymouth. A new research from the US has found women who suffer from PMOS, formerly known as polycystic ovary syndrome, face a four times higher risk of developing a heart disease. PMOS, which affects one in eight women, disrupts periods, fertility and mood. But this study found it can also impact heart health. Caroline Andrews from the charity Verity says it shows the importance of scientific research.
3: It's a really, really positive step forward, particularly something of this size. And we really do welcome it. And it's, whilst it's alarming information that's coming out, it's information that needs to be known about.
1: And that's the latest UCB News.
4: From the Bible. Yet the Lord longs to be gracious to you. Therefore he will rise up to show you compassion. For the Lord is a God of justice. Blessed are all who wait for him. Isaiah 30:18.

0: of Christ.
1: Lucy Grimble here on UCB2 with Not Ashamed. You're listening to This Is My Story with me, Matt Brown. And our second guest today is the leader of Salt and Light Advance. No idea what that is? Well, don't worry, we will explain it. Rich Elwood first came on our radar as he's taught on our UCB Kingdom Academy program. They said it'd be great to get Rich on the show, and he's going to be joining us in just a few minutes' time to share some of his story and tackle some of the big subjects, like how do you manage and juggle life as a dad of four, along with being a local church pastor and network leader? How do you engage in mission and life abroad? And we'll talk about what God may be doing in the UK church during this season. Rich Elwood, our second guest on today's This Is My Story, after this song.

0: It's 10 past 11, and you know what that means, unless it's been an extra long interview, in which case we jump in early, but it means I get to introduce you to our second guest, joining us live today from the beautiful county of Oxfordshire. It's Richard Elwood, although I'm going to call you Rich for the rest of the conversation, if that's all right, Rich. I've gone and done it now. How are you doing?
1: That's absolutely fine, mate. Yeah, very well, thank you. Great to talk to you this morning.
0: Now, I've seen your face around and about the place here at the UCB Broadcast Centre as you've been popping up to visit every now and then as part of the UCB Kingdom Academy. What's been your involvement in that?
1: Really enjoyed doing that this year. I think it was 5 Fridays since the beginning of the year teaching the Kingdom Academy, the academy programme that UCB run, looking at different elements of the faith. We've done an overview of the Bible in a day, squeezed the whole Bible from 9 till 5. We've looked at the person of Jesus, the person of the Spirit, some of the big elements of theology and scripture to your academy students.
0: Fantastic. Now, next question, because people will be wondering, you're the leader of Salt and Light Advance. We know about Salt and Light from a biblical perspective, but what exactly is Salt and Light Advance?
1: So Salt and Light is a family of churches, international family of churches, which has existed for 40 or 50 years around the world. Got going in the 1970s, like many sort of new church denominations did, networks did, and has grown since then, probably 2,000 or 3,000 churches in 20, 30 different countries around the world. And my wife and I, we have the privilege of leading just one little part of that, which is in the little bit of England where we live now. We call it Salt and Light Advance, but it's just one element of the wider international Salt and Light network of churches.
0: Brilliant. Well, we're looking forward to hearing more about that. But as the name of the show is This Is My Story, we're going to unpack some of your stories so far with God. So you grew up in a Christian home. What sort of format did that take? Church on Sundays? Was the stuff happening midweek as well? What was going on at home in terms of faith expression?
1: Church on Sundays, church on Monday to Friday as well, and to some extent. We went to a Christian school, a school which was set up in the early 80s by our group of churches, still running today, brilliant school in Whitney, where I live, called the King's School. And it really was an extension of church life in many ways, with evangelical faith behind the school. So, definitely had church on Sundays. In fact, the church met in the school, so it really did feel like Monday to Sunday was church life. Mum and dad part of church life, obviously, and actually part of school life as well. So I had a real privilege of growing up in a home environment, a church environment, and school environment where faith was honoured and an evangelical faith was very much part of things.
0: And I'm sure that as an adult now, you recognise what a blessing that was. Although at the time, at any point, particularly during your teenage years or your 20-somethings, did you feel like you'd maybe missed out on experiencing some aspects of life at all?
1: I don't think I really did, actually, to be honest, Matt. At the time, maybe later looking back, I might occasionally think that. But I think at the time, if what's normal is normal to you, isn't it? When you're whatever age you're at, sort of, you only know where you live. So, maybe as the years have gone, I thought, oh, maybe a bit of a more variety would have been good, and we brought up our kids with a little bit more variety, maybe. But no, I think it was healthy, it was good, and generally a good experience.
0: Very glad to hear that. Now, I remember when I spoke to Linz West from LZ7 and Light quite a while ago, I said to him, when did you become a Christian? And he said, this morning. He said, I do that every day. And I know for you, there've been a number of ongoing commitments that you've made in terms of Christian faith, but can you pin down to a rough ballpark when you first accepted Jesus as your saviour and your friend?
1: Probably like lots of people, I can point to sort of key moments, but can't necessarily point to a sort of, you know, moving clearly from the kingdom of darkness to the kingdom of light, as the New Testament says. But I can certainly remember praying a prayer of faith and commitment as a young child, sort of 6 or 7, actually in the Christian school where I was at. Got baptized when I was a teenager, I think around the age of 14 or 15, something like that. So that obviously became a key moment of sort of publicly, confession of faith. But and there would have been other key moments along the journey, sort of big summer camps where I've, you know, freshly given my life to the Lord, as often happens as teenagers.
0: Yeah, brilliant. So you've had the privilege of being in this evangelical Christian school, which is going to have been absolutely key in building healthy foundations in terms of your faith and your personal relationship with God. And I think for a lot of Christian young people, they get to the end of their school years and they go, what now? Because there's a few choices: enter into the world of work or Christian ministry, go and study further at university, or perhaps take a gap year or go on mission. What choice did you make?
1: So after leaving the school that we've referred to, I then did my A-levels at another school nearby. Like A-level students do, you get into that stage where pretty quickly you've got to be thinking about what's next. Mm. And I guess it was sort of two things in the back of my mind, not really the front of my mind, but sort of somewhere at the back, was I kind of thought I should keep going with French, the French language. So I did choose that for A-level, even though I was pretty poor. And something in me thought probably somewhere, maybe pastoring is probably, maybe, possibly the call of God on my life. But it wasn't any more than that. So I applied for various things for university. I enjoyed studying French and English literature and stuff at A-level. So I think I applied for that for university. Actually pulled out my application towards the end of upper sixth because I just really wasn't sure, wasn't too clear. Went on a gap year, which is often the answer to lots of things if you're not clear when you're 18. Went on a gap year. Through that gap year, I did apply to study theology at the London School of Theology, LST, although I think it was called LBC back then. About halfway through that year, that my gap year, ahead of going to LST or ahead of the planned trip to LST, I was at my with a church doing a gap year in London, and earlier, just coming to the end of this gap year, and somebody had, earlier on in the week, my dad had contacted me and said, oh, I don't know what I know you're thinking about university and Bible college for September, but there's an opportunity to do a couple of more gap years, a two-year program with our churches back here in Oxfordshire, and it would be doing a bit of studying, and it would be shadowing the senior leader and a bit of traveling, and we're not really sure what else. And there's two other guys doing it. And that was all the information my dad had, so yeah. Wasn't really sure. Went to, as part of the gap year I was doing, we had just a time of prayer, and we brought some one, two people in from the outside who gave some prophetic words over us as gap year students. And one of them simply said to me, I see the importance of two brothers, that you're going to be alongside for the next season of life. And there's a choice in front of you involving two brothers. And all I really knew about this option that I just explained was these two other mystery guys that are down to do it. And had a bit of a choice to make that week. So felt, okay, it's actually not Bible college, not going to go to LST now, and opted to do this 2 years back with my church back in Oxfordshire, along with two other guys who became very good friends during those 2 years. And so post-university, that's what I did. A couple of years at the Bible college, which our church ran, shadowing a couple of the senior leaders that were leading there, and got the privilege of traveling all sorts of places. So that was the next 2 years of my life before the story continued.
0: Yeah, so it wasn't a case of your dad phoning up and saying, Richard, we want you to come home, but he was kind of offering a potential opportunity that may be right, much as my dad did on several occasions, which I've shared in the past. And obviously, the significance of that prophetic words of two brothers was really giving you a sense of God speaking that this could be the next big move. Now, you've touched upon the fact that you kind of wondered where the pastoring might feature, but you maybe didn't have a sense of a very specific call at that time. But I know the other thing that you sensed from God was related to your abilities with French and possibly mission work to the French world. Tell us about the time that you sensed that call to perhaps be a missionary to French-speaking people.
1: So spent those next 2 years that I just referred to doing these two extra gap years, as it were, which included a couple of years at our local Bible college. Towards the end of that 2 years, we spent 3 weeks in France as a college, as a group of guys and girls, doing a mixture of sort of lectures and mission stuff, and as you do. And one Sunday went to a local church in the south of France somewhere. Can't quite remember where it was. And a lady stood up to preach, and she opened her Bible at Genesis chapter 12. And she read the famous verses of Genesis chapter 12, of God speaking to Abraham, saying, "Go to the land I will show you, leave your father's household and go to the land I will show you, you will be a blessing." And as she read that, hasn't happened super often in my life. It's probably happened to you, Matt, maybe some of the people listening. But as she read it, I just knew that I knew type thing, that was God speaking to me about moving, about leaving the land of my father, leaving the UK. And I was sitting in France, and I felt a clear moment of calling, really, to the French-speaking world. And I don't really remember the rest of her sermon. I sort of slightly clocked out, but came out of the church at the end. And I remember getting back in the car with one of the other people we were traveling with. And I said to this girl I was with, "I've got to tell you something that I think God's just spoken to me about moving to the French speaking world. And if I don't say something to you now, I'll probably just push it to one side." And I did tell her. I wasn't super enthusiastic about France as a country, I must say, but I did feel a sense of this call to the French speaking world. And then the next few weeks later, I actually started dating a young girl who was also doing our course, who actually had grown up in Brussels, in Belgium. Belgium. It's a French-speaking country. And we got together, and about a year, 18 months or so later, we got married. So there was the beginnings of God speaking about the French-speaking world, also, I guess, connecting me, bringing me to my future wife, who's a French speaker and grew up in Brussels. We then spent the next couple of years just assisting as assistant pastors in one of our churches around here in Oxfordshire. Mm. And then slowly during those couple of years felt, hey, we need to put this call into action. So we did move to Brussels in Belgium in January 2006. We had a little baby with us. He was 2 months old and we moved. And we joined an adventure for several years out in Belgium.
0: And some people would say, hang on a minute, having a two-month-old, that is one of the key times for a young married couple to need people around them that are going to be able to support them through the animal that is being parents. And yet, you're obedient like Abraham. You step out in faith, you make this move, and you end up being in Brussels for 15 years. So, adopting the culture there, learning to love the people there and making some deep roots there. So what sort of things did you see take place? And obviously we can't put 15 years into 15 minutes, but what were some of the key parts of the journey for you guys as you adapted to life in Brussels and sought God's leading?
1: Just before I answer that, Matt, I would say, you know, when the call of God comes, it's obedience or it's not obedience. You know, it is as black and white as that. And the beginning of that year, 2005, we found out that my wife is pregnant. And it was around sort of February, March time, we said to the people out in Brussels, we think we should come to you. The week after we told them, it's like committed to going, my wife went into hospital and she had a pretty extreme pregnancy. Every mother has a pregnancy story, but she had a pretty extreme pregnancy. She had hyperemesis and was lost all sorts of weight and was on drips and all sorts and all sorts. She had a pretty terrible pregnancy. She then had three more children, but that first one was particularly awful, in and out of hospital, a pretty traumatic birth as well in November. So we did have a bit of a choice. Has God spoken or not? Are we going to live our life centered around our kid? Or are we going to live our life centered around the call of God on our lives and the call of mission? So obviously we ummed and ahed during that year. Oh, actually, maybe we shouldn't go. Maybe it's more sensible to stay. Maybe it's more sensible to wait a year or bed in. But in the end, we said, no, God's spoken. We've committed. This little baby's coming with us, and he is slotting into the call of God and our life as a family, rather than us suddenly centering everything around him. He is 19 now, by the way.
0: Let's just pick up on that a bit, because you know, I've been sharing parenting parables since the start of this year, and that's kind of a mic drop comment that you've made there. So many of us are so used to making sacrifices, putting aside the things that we might like to do, the things that we might choose to do for the sake of our kids, because we hear things about giving them stability, making sure that we're caring for them. It's not about not caring for your son, but a lot of us forget that higher priority of actually centering our entire lives and the lives of those people that are in our family around the call of God upon us. That there is so much wisdom around there. And obviously, over the 15 years that you've been in Brussels, that the family has expanded, and you will see how God has been faithful to you stepping in to the call that he placed upon your lives. So explain to us how you've seen some of the fruit of that obedience.
1: So as you say, we spent 15 years living in Brussels, and as I say, a little baby was born. He was joined one by one by three siblings who were all born out in Brussels. And do you know, Matt, we saw some good things in those 15 years. I wouldn't say we saw, you know, extraordinary revival, but we saw good, solid, healthy growth of a local church which we were asked to lead and pastored for all those years. We joined it. It was a little church plant, just sort of, you know, 10 or so people. Brussels is a wonderful city. We enjoyed living there. But Belgium and France, these are, spiritually speaking, you know, these are deserts, really. I'll be off to wildfires with 8,000 other people in a few days' time. That's just one of many festivals happening in the UK this summer. We are incredibly rich in the UK. In somewhere like Belgium and France, those things just are a fraction of what we see happening. So it is a much more, spiritual desert out there. But we did see over a number of years, many people born again. We saw the church grow significantly. We bought a building in the heart of the city of Brussels, which is not the cheapest place to buy a building.
0: Yeah.
1: And the church continues to grow and flourish. And we were very blessed with what we saw, very blessed with what has now become a significant city church in that city, which is a significant city in its own right.
0: It is an incredibly significant city when you consider the things that happen there in terms of Europe as well, obviously. But investing so much time, so much effort, I'm sure blood, sweat, and tears on the part of you, your wife, and your entire family during that time, you feel a part of the city and the community that you've been embedded in and grown with and seen flourish from what it was in its infancy when you were there. And that must mean it's quite a bitter taste when you get to the end of 15 years and sense that God is prompting you that it may be time to move on. So how did you navigate? And obviously, we can already pick up that you recognize when God places a call on your life, you're either obedient or you're not. So it's as clear cut as that. But when there's the dynamics of a family of six people, it's going to be one of those things that everybody's got to be on board with it, haven't they? How do you process together? How do you get to the point where we say, yeah, this is what God is saying, so this is what we're going to do?
1: Hmm. So around January 2022, I think it was, my wife and I sort of looked at each other and just sort of thought, ooh, is God stirring a change in us? And we just wondered whether there was a different season for us. January 2022, that is, oh no, 2021, sorry. That is smack bang in the middle of the pandemic. So we were well aware making big life-changing decisions at that moment was, you know, he had to have just pause before rushing into anything. So we said to each other, let's spend the next 6 months praying about our future, just the two of us, every Monday. We can't do it every day. If we do it every day, it'll overtake our lives. But once a week, we can sit down together, worship and pray about our future. And we won't tell anybody. That was our sort of agreement between the two of us as we started that new year. And so we did. Every Monday, we prayed. And we said, Lord, you've got to speak. Either you've got to speak about fresh faith for life here in Brussels, or do you want us to plant a church somewhere else in Belgium, or move to Timbuktu, or, you know, whatever it is, Lord, it's, you know, we follow your call on our lives. And not surprisingly, he did speak. We had a number of sort of, you know, coincidences, as it were. I had a dream, actually, and I very, very rarely have what you might call some more spiritual dreams, very, very rarely.
0: Yeah.
1: I had a dream in that moment in January, and in my dream, Nicky Gumbel appeared to me. I have never met Nicky Gumbel, never in my life. He spoke to me in my dream, and he said, Rich, I'm offering you a job. It's a half-time job, and it doesn't matter where you live, but you need to be within an hour of Oxford. That was the dream. Another day, my daughter, 5 years old at the time, came downstairs and said, Daddy, I had a dream last night. She'd never, ever, up to that point, spoke to us about dreams she had. And she said, I was in a different school in my dream. It was nice, but it was a different school. Then she ran off. One morning at this time, I woke up and there was a voice note on my phone from a lady who I didn't know very well, but had recently joined our church. And she said, I was praying for you, Rich, and I had a picture of a lavender bush. And I felt God, I saw God cutting this lavender bush down. And she said, you are the lavender bush. God wants to cut back for more fruitfulness in the future. Then had other conversations with people in our local church who were sending calls on their lives to pastoring. And we just thought, oh gosh, all the arrows are pointing to this significant season of our lives in Brussels coming to an end for a different season. We didn't know what for or where, but we could sense a different season coming up. Which then left us with a big choice of how do we follow up with that sense of God speaking?
0: Well, we'll unpack how exactly that took place after we've taken a short break. We'll continue our conversation with Rich. This is Cochrane & Co. with What Grace Can Do.

0: So, the journey so far, it's been almost 15 years that Rich, his wife, and their four children have been living and working for God in Brussels. And they're getting the sense that time is coming to an end. Very specific image from a lady in their church of a lavender bush being pruned so that there can be more fruitfulness in the future, along with many other conversations, in a sense that God may be prompting some kind of move. Another dream where Nikki Gumbel appears to Rich and says, I want to offer you a job. It's half time, but you need to be within an hour of Oxford. It's all pretty specific. So, Rich, how did you and your wife and the family further unpick this and work out what God was asking of you?
1: Well, after a while, we did talk to one or two people around us after a few months and saying, oh gosh, we think God might be uprooting us. We think it was a bit of is Brussels like a lifelong call or is it a significant season? That was really what it was coming down to. And we were saying, well, actually, it looks like God's saying it's not actually a lifelong call, but it's a significant season, which is coming to an end. And I can tell you pretty much everybody we spoke to said, that's not a good idea. This is a healthy, flourishing church that's got everywhere to go. There was no problems. Well, problems that churches always has, but there's no big significant problems. There's no relational struggles. The church was in a good place, going in a good direction. We'd recently bought the building and we've got four kids who are all in education, all in French speaking education.
0: Yeah.
1: As well. And uprooting your kids, you know, that's not in the parenting manuals. No. I do that. Nobody was cross with us, but regularly people would say, are you sure? Is this really right? As they should do, as I'm sure I would have done as well if I was listening to somebody in my shoes. But we felt God was speaking and we said, well, hang on. Genesis 12, God spoke to us, to me as a 20-year-old. And I'd spent years on and off preaching from that scripture in Brussels. And it felt like, this is another Genesis 12 moment for us as a family. And I sort of said earlier, there was a degree of cost, of course, leaving Oxfordshire as a young man, young couple with a kid. There was cost, of course, but not that big a cost. Like, if it had gone wrong, we're going to move back. Wouldn't it be a disaster?
0: Yeah.
1: We were now looking at four kids, a different season of life where you've got mortgages to pay and, you know, finances all different, that sort of thing. The cost in that sense was a lot bigger. But I think we came down to, well, if God's speaking, the obedience has to be the same. And so we did tell the church in sort of September 21, I think. And we said, look, we don't know why God's saying this. We don't know where we need to move to, but we feel this is the right thing. Mm. And there were a lot of tears involved. There were a lot of questioning. One or two people, a little bit cross with us. Like, don't you care about Belgium? You know, or don't, is this not your, you were just a missionary coming in and going out. Oh, I see. No, we'd given, this was life for us for many, many years, most of our adult lives. But we went through that kind of academic year of sensing, of saying, no, we're moving on. God's spoken. We need to do this. We need to hand on. Unless a wheat of grain falls to the ground and dies, you know, a new life can't spring forth, all that sort of thing. So we spent that year pursuing other options, asking the Lord, praying. And it's just sensed little by little over that year, narrowing until we actually felt God saying, actually, it's time to go back to England. And actually, it's time to go back to where I had come from, Oxfordshire, which I can believe you, as lovely as a place it is, that was not in any way top of our list, not at all. I'd love living in big, cosmopolitan, international, multilingual Brussels. That was great.
0: Yeah.
1: Coming back to sleepy, rural Oxfordshire was not in any way on the bucket list in any way. But we got to the end of that academic year, 2022. We got prayed out of the church in June or July. Still no job to go to. Mm. Had a terrible praying out service. Just awful. All of us at the front, everyone crying, grown men praying for us crying. Like, why is this, you know, we're like, not how it was meant to be, but it's how it happened in the end. We moved on and moved back to the UK, still without a job, without a sense of purpose, really. we'd lay down what we built. We'd lay down what we'd felt God had asked us to lay down, but you'd not yet picked anything else up. But we felt it was the right thing to do. I had to say our kids were not keen to move.
0: Mm-hmm.
1: I'd like to say they'd all had dreams themselves and were so excited to leave England. They were not at all. But we still felt it was the right thing to do. Mums and Dad leads. We lead our families, don't we? It's not the kids who lead us. We want to lead them carefully and kindly, but obviously we do bring leadership. After a little bit of being here, yeah, the story picked up, and I can maybe let you jump in then before we take that on.
0: Yeah, so obviously things are feeling a little rough and unsettled. So you arrive back in the UK in summer 2022, as you've said, no job, no kind of clarity around what the future holds. And there's a 12-month period, I guess, of waiting. And there are so many examples that we see in God's word of people waiting. For some, it's a 40-year wait. For others, it's 40 days and 40 nights wait. But for you, it was a year. And I'm sure that you recognize as you look back that God was doing things during that year. But the breakthrough comes when you're asked to take up a position to lead a network of churches. Now, obviously, this is a different kind of animal to what you were doing in Brussels. So tell us some of the specifics of what took place to bring this about and how

0: Yeah, we're going to meetings in the evening, and we were, bedding into life in the UK, which was, as I say, was new for all our children. During the end of that academic year, so what are we now? Summer 2023. So I said we're part of a family of churches, a network of churches called Salt and Light around here, and the team that had been leading that network for a number of years felt it was the right moment to hand the leadership of that network on, and completely out of hadn't even crossed our minds. Like honestly, said you hadn't even crossed our minds. We were asked to step in and bring leadership to this group of churches, and I can honestly, hand on heart, it had not even occurred to us anything like that would ever happen, let alone so soon. Which does bring us back to Nicky Gumbel's dream. So there are 15 churches in our network here. All of them are within about an hour of the city of Oxford. We don't live in Oxford. We live in a little town called Witney, which is about 20 minutes outside Oxford. And I am employed half time, as Nicky Gumbel seemed to say in his dream. So now, with a bit of hindsight, you think, oh, okay, God was speaking, God was at work. And in many ways, all those years in Brussels, which is not in any way the center of the evangelical world, was in the hidden place, really. We learned how to lead a church. We learned how to plant a church. We learned how to care for people, learned how to preach, and for my wife lead worship. She learned how to lead worship in French and in English and all sorts of languages, and hidden it away. Which, looking back, you think, okay, there was something of the sort of hidden place learning, preparing us for the roles we have now as we lead this family of churches, and also actually the other half of our week is leading the local church here, that we also do.
1: And I'm sure you recognize how precious now that year of waiting for this was in terms of you guys really being able to spend more quality time with your children as they adjusted to life here in the UK. For some of them, their first significant amount of time in the UK, although I assume you would have visited family and so on during the years in Brussels. I want to ask you, though, dad to dads, obviously leading a network of churches, working within the local church, having four children and a wife, that's quite a lot to juggle. So how do you manage to find balance, or how do you choose what the priority is going to be at different times?
0: Well, hopefully we're all men and women full of the Spirit, and we walk by the Spirit, as the Apostle Paul tells us to. And walking by the Spirit means we're open, or means many things, but it must, among those many things, mean or include listening to his voice as he leads us into the day-to-day requirements of life. So hope we're walking by the Spirit. I think as well, all of us, we've got different graces. Got a, like grace for carrying certain things in life. There are things which other people do around me where, goodness me, I would stress out quickly and fall apart and drop every ball I'm meant to be carrying, because that is just not would not be my grace. If we are walking, in life with the grace God's given us, then it's possible to carry a lot of balls. There's probably a lot of people who would find what you're doing, speaking live to many people, buttons to press, clocks to watch, all those sorts of things. Many people wouldn't cope with that at all. We do carry different grace, don't we, for the different calls God puts on our lives, I think.
1: Yeah, absolutely. And of course, wherever we may find ourselves serving God, whether that be in a school or a hospital, whether that be in an office or a court, whether it be working face to face, serving customers, or doing something in the quiet of our home office, whether it's serving our family at home or volunteering in the community, there's an opportunity for us to be like that city on a hill, to be like that lamp that Jesus refers to that is not

0: under a bowl, but is put on its stand and it gives light to everyone in the house to be that salt, to bring the God flavor into the world, as the Message paraphrase puts it. And I would assume that that is a big part of the intention of Salt and Light, to make sure that we are good ambassadors of Christ, that we're representing the kingdom of God's in our local communities. How are you seeing that, both at local church and network level, Richard? How are you seeing that God is using people, that he's placed them strategically to share the gospel and to love people?
1: I think we've definitely seen the last couple of years, like many churches have across the country, we're certainly not unique in this at all, but we are definitely seeing, like many churches are reporting, fresh growth, people being born again, definitely seeing younger adults expressing interest in faith, that's for sure. Definitely seeing our churches are significantly more multicultural, international than previous years. Talking to you from a pretty white middle class Oxfordshire town, our church now probably gathers between 15 and 20 different nationalities on a Sunday. That is a huge change over the last 2 or 3 years, and it clearly partly to do with immigration, the realities of that in life, and I think probably something of a work of the Spirit in our churches, and the work of the Spirit in the church in the UK at the moment. And I think that's wonderful. I absolutely rejoice in that. But that's definitely absolute joy that we're seeing in our churches.
0: And as you say, that's been replicated in many different parts of the UK right now. But I think one of the key things for us to draw from our conversation is those Genesis 12 moments in life. Let's make sure that we're spending quality time with God in his words, asking him to speak to us through his word, to speak to us through his spirit. Let's make sure we're in two-way conversation with God through prayer, and not just listening to him, but when we hear from him, being obedient to what he calls us to do. You can find out more about the churches that Rich and his wife are involved in leading by heading to advancedchurches.uk. If you'd like that link, then do get in touch with me on WhatsApp or email, and I would love to send it to you. And I suspect, Rich, this isn't going to be your last time on This Is My Story, because I think there's a lot more wisdom added that we could explore based on what we've heard today. Thank you so much for joining us on today's This Is My Story. And as cheesy as it is, but it feels quite appropriate, we're going to continue the music right now with Rent Collective and Salt and Light.

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4: 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Now, we live in a world today where everybody wants to be spiritually enlightened. They want to know who they are and why they're here. You know, in the Bible, in John's Gospel chapter 1, God talks about how Jesus is the only way to true spiritual enlightenment. He is the light of the world. I can testify to that. Millions of people can testify to that and what Jesus has done in our lives when we feel spiritually truly alive through him. So if Jesus is the true enlightenment and he's the light of the world, then every other spiritual path is still darkness. So wherever you're seeking spiritual enlightenment, wherever it may be, whatever form it takes, true spiritual enlightenment can only be found in Jesus Christ as your Lord and Savior. He's the light of the world and he's the Prince of Peace.
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2: UCB News at 12 o'clock. I'm Lucy Baxter. Andy Burnham's announced tax cuts to household electricity bills on his first full day as Prime Minister. From October, households in England, Scotland and Wales will save around £45 a year, with comparable support for Northern Ireland. But Sir Keir Starmer's former Chief Secretary claims that scheme was unfunded. Graham McKeenan from Christians Against Poverty says money worries are rife in the UK.
3: Whenever people are feeling anxious about finances, they're becoming more worried. They start isolating themselves from others. And if they start finding themselves in debt, they will actually shut the doors, turn off their phones, and that's a constant worry for them. So we want them to be less anxious and more secure with what's there.
2: Elsewhere, the US says it's carried out a 10th consecutive night of strikes on Iran, targeting military sites around the Strait of Hormuz. President Trump says Tehran has been hit very hard after three US soldiers were killed. Iran says it's fighting a full-scale war with America, but says diplomatic contacts with Washington are continuing through intermediaries. Around 20,000 seafarers have found themselves stuck in the Strait since February. Director of Programme at Mission to Seafarers Ben Bailey says daily calls to family are making a difference to stranded sailors.
4: Which on the one hand is providing a lot of support and, you know, some sort of normality, but equally is providing, you know, additional pressure because seafarers are having to maintain their professional roles whilst also trying to make their families feel a little bit less stressed about what's going on.
2: Meanwhile, Donald Trump's imposed a 50% tariff on a wide range of Canadian imports, escalating a dispute with one of America's biggest trading partners. The new duties, which take effect in 30 days, are aimed at proposed, including wine, hockey sticks and cement. The White House says it's in response to what it calls Canada's unfair treatment of American cars, dairy and alcohol. And that's the latest UCB News. Your next update in an hour.
5: Thank you very much, Lucy. It's rather cloudy across northern Scotland and Northern Ireland this afternoon with some light showers, but dry with plenty of warm, sunny spells elsewhere and feeling very warm in the south with some light winds. Looking ahead to tonight, it will be cloudy in the north with outbreaks of light drizzle in places, but largely dry elsewhere with clear spells and a few fog patches emerging for the morning and showers possible in East Anglia. Now, looking at the temperatures this afternoon, lows of 14 or 15 degrees in the far north of Scotland, but generally between 20 and 25 degrees. Slightly cooler in Northern Ireland, between 16 and 20 degrees. Then across England and Wales, lows of 20 to 23. Quite cool down the west coast of Wales and in northern parts, but things are tailing off a little. Generally, your temperatures between 23 and 25 degrees. So feeling a little bit cooler than it has done of late. Let's turn to Colossians chapter 1 now.
6: From the Bible. For he has rescued us from the dominion of darkness and brought us into the kingdom of the Son he loves, in whom we have redemption, the forgiveness of sins. Colossians 1:13-14.

Scott McIntyre bringing us to 7 minutes past 12 exactly. So a very good afternoon to you, wherever and however you tuned in to the Home of Hope and Worship. You are welcome to hang out during this, our lunchtime hour. Once again, many thanks to Rich Elwood for being our second guest on today's This Is My Story. If you'd like to find out more about Salt and Light Advance, all you need to do is head to advancechurches.uk. That's advancechurches.uk. Now, the word for today on the way at 12:30, I'll tell you more about what we're going to be unpacking in that after a bit of Kane. This is Praise Opens Prison Doors.

It does indeed. Now, have you ever watched the Disney Pixar animation Up? There is a character who is a dog called Doug, and there's quite a few dogs in the film, some of which have been given technology so that you can hear what they're thinking, what they're saying. And one of the jokes in it is that the dogs get distracted, particularly Doug, whenever he sees a squirrel. He goes, "Squirrel, is your mind ever like that? Things distract you on what you should be focusing on?" Well, you're not alone in that. We're going to be exploring how we can use biblical wisdom to make sure we don't allow ourselves to be distracted on the way at 12:30. But right now, recorded live at Wildfires last year, it's Scouse Street Music and KXC with King of Hope.

And of course, wildfires very soon happening for 2026 down at the Whiston House Estate. Now, today's lunchtime hymn was written by Charles Wesley in May 1739 to commemorate the exact one-year anniversary of his evangelical conversion. Back in the previous year of May 1738, Charles Wesley was bedridden with severe pleurisy in London and struggling with immense doubts about his faith. It's recorded that on May the 21st of that year, after attending a Christian Bible study and hearing numerous personal testimonies, Charles felt a profound wave of peace and surrendered his life fully to Christ. His brother, John Wesley, had a matching conversion experience just 3 days later. Exactly 1 year after that event, in May 1739, Charles penned a massive 18-verse poem to mark his spiritual birthday. He titled it "For the Anniversary Day of One's Conversion." The famous opening line was inspired by Peter Buller, a Moravian missionary leader and mentor to Charles Wesley. During a spiritual conversion, Buller once remarked, "Had I 1,000 tongues, I would praise Christ Jesus with all of them." Wesley adapted this profound statement directly into his poetry. Today's lunchtime hymn, brought to us by Brent Miller, is "Oh, for 1,000 Tongues to Sing."

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1: The word for today is don't allow yourself to be distracted. In Hebrews chapter 12 and verse 1 we read, let us run with endurance the race that is set before us. In March 1987, Eamon Coughlan was running in the qualifying heat at the World Indoor Track Championships in Indianapolis. He was the reigning world record holder at 1500 metres and was favoured to win the race. Unfortunately, with 2.5 laps left, he tripped and fell hard. But he got up and with great effort managed to catch the race leaders. With 20 yards to go, he was in third place, which would have been good enough to qualify for the final race. Then Coughlan made a fatal mistake. He looked over his shoulder to the inside. Seeing no one there, he relaxed his effort slightly. What he hadn't noticed was that a runner was charging hard on the outside. This runner passed him just a yard before the finish line, eliminating him from the finals. Coughlan's great comeback effort ended up being worthless for only one reason. He momentarily took his eyes off the finish line and focused on the would-be competitors behind him. The writer of the book of Hebrews said, let us lay aside every weight and the sin which so easily ensnares us, and let us run with endurance the race that is set before us. A weight refers to things that are legitimate but can slow you down. A sin refers to something illegitimate that you know to be wrong and can cost you the race. So lay them both aside and run with endurance the race that is set before you, looking unto Jesus, the author and finisher of our faith. That's the word for today on UCB.

Building 429 with Over All I Know. Now, do you ever have those days where you have to remind yourself what day it is? So I was having one of those days, and I'm very thankful that in the studio it actually tells me that it's Tuesday the 21st of July today. But I needed a reminder as to what's happening in terms of specialist music this evening. How could I forget? My brother Samuel Ball, brother in Christ, of course, will be hosting the Southern Gospel Spotlight, bringing you some of the best Southern Gospel that the world has to offer. And to bring you a bit of foretaste of what he's going to be playing this evening, just one of the songs that features tonight is Brian Free and Assurance with Grateful for the Gospel.

0: So that was Brian Free and Assurance. And I can assure you there will be no more Southern Gospel until 7 p.m. this evening. I can also assure you that there is going to be more talk about lavender bushes because Abby Gregory is here. Abby, you will recall yesterday you shared about the lavender bush in your garden and the lavender latte that you created.
1: You
0: made some lavender syrup.
1: Yes.
0: Well, as it happens, our second guest today, Rich Elwood, shared about a picture that someone in his church in Brussels had been given about a lavender bush being pruned so that it would be more fruitful in the future.
1: Wow.
0: And that he was that lavender bush.
1: Oh, wow.
0: Ended up, after 15 years of being a missionary in Brussels, moving back to the UK.
1: Well, there you go.
0: Yeah.
1: Hey, great minds.
0: It's like lavender's a theme this
1: week. Well, why not? Indeed. I was going to say, if you wanted any more lavender news out of me, I don't have any more since yesterday.
0: Okay.
1: But that is quite an amazing picture, isn't it?
0: Yeah.
1: And I'm thinking about this even, well, as we as a team were talking not so long ago this morning, that so often God is working not by what is done, but what we have to cut back, what needs restricted, the things that actually we have to do a

0: expansion and all that actually often comes at the cost of some unsettled, uncomfortable moments where there's a bit of work going on, and pruning some of the good stuff as well. Yeah. That's a hard lesson, actually, when God isn't just getting rid of the stuff that's dying or done with, but sometimes he's even getting rid of the good stuff, which is even in abundance, to make room for more stuff. And wow, this is the thing of faith. The more you think you've settled into a place of knowledge and understanding of God, and he goes, just getting started here. Yeah. You go, okay. But thank God for the mess. Thank God for the pruning. Thank God for all those things that do cause you to grow, cause you to press into him, lean into him, who is the gardener, who is doing that good work in us.
1: Yeah, and if you're feeling a bit pruned this Tuesday afternoon, then remember, you're in a good place, because although there's a bit of pruning going on, you're firmly planted and part of the vine.
0: Yeah. You know? Hey, I mean, to be just left to your own devices and just left to keep on keeping on, and that can be a dangerous place, in fact.
1: Yeah.
0: So whilst we do need to, you know, press on, actually, yeah, a little bit of work, a little bit of pruning, look for the secretaires.
1: I tell you what, I'm going to need more than a pair of secateurs when it gets to the autumn. The tree in our back garden, I mean, I've not touched it for the 2 years that we've been renting this house.
0: And, due some work, is it?
1: I think so, yeah.
0: I find I'm at one extreme or the other. I am learning right now in the moments of pottering, which I can do very well in the house. Mm. I'm learning to try and do those outside the house, because I've generally been the sort of gardener who doesn't know the names of most things. Right. And flowers I can just about do. But plants, no. I tend to wheel the brown bin round into our garden and just go wild for 24 hours, get the splinters, get the blisters, and then go, right, we're done for half a year here now. That has long been the way that I have pruned and managed a garden.
1: Yeah.
0: And now I'm having to learn to just little bits here and there, and then tending. And, you know, I mean, it is all very biblical, isn't it? But I'm trying not to be so gung-ho in my gardening, although it sounds like you might need to be.
1: Yeah, I think some of it's generational. I mean, don't get me wrong, I can identify a dandelion, a daisy and a cowslip.
0: That's it.
1: Quite
0: what
1: easily nowadays. Maybe even a buttercup. But when it comes to some of the more sophisticated flowers.
0: So,
1: I could probably manage honeysuckle and tulips and many others. But there's a real art to gardening. And I think for some people, we've lost the art of that, and something that we need to get back into. But anyway, in terms of cultivation, what are you cultivating this afternoon?
0: Well, do you know, in our garden yesterday, three butterflies all at once having a great time just playing, dancing around each other.
1: Yeah.
0: I stopped what I was doing because I thought, well, I could see one or two, and then realised there was three all at once. And I think they would have been, I'm not sure what type they are, the white, almost just a creamy white, totally.
1: Probably,
0: and they
1: a
0: were beautiful. That's the name that's coming to mind. And I thought they were just beautiful. And you know what? After declining numbers, they actually think this summer we've got an abundance of butterflies, thanks to this weather and thanks to what's been happening temperature wise, in fact. But we are just into this period of the big butterfly count. So we're going to talk a bit more about that. We're going to talk a bit more about the time that we can afford to be part of that, why it's important. But I think there's some notes around the edge to think about in terms of change, again, and some of the wrestling and some of the mess of life that actually creates what is then this beautiful thing of that sort of transition into something greater and new and new territory. So we're going to talk about that in this first hour, and I'd love you to be in touch. Tell us whether you've been doing the butterfly count. Tell us whether that is something that you've been part of or going to get involved in. Maybe you are visiting wildlife places this summer. Love to hear about all that. You had to be there. Tuesday means we are going down memory lane, bit of nostalgia. What's on the work word for today? And generally, just in the all or nothing of your Tuesday, whether it does just feel like a messy pruning of a Tuesday, or whether you are just pottering, whether it's same old with work, or maybe you are already just

0: going, oh, what to do with the children? It's day two of the holidays and I am done. Well, I can't promise to have the answers, listener, but I can always promise to keep you entertained, encouraged, and loads of music to just sort of gently guide you, hold your hand, if you will, through the afternoon as you do so with me. It's always lovely to connect with listeners, so do be in touch through all the usual means, 01782 922 220. And Abby at ucb.co.uk, tell me what you're up to, and well, let's have a great afternoon.
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8: Hi, I'm Mike Beaumont from Tees Valley Community Church. Isaiah 49 verse 2 says, "He made my mouth like a sharpened sword. In the shadow of his hand he hid me. He made me into a polished arrow and concealed me in his quiver." Now, I've often thought, what a strange thing to do, to polish an arrow and then hide it in a quiver. Yeah, that's exactly what God did with his son Jesus. He sent him into the world. Yet Jesus spent the first 30 years of his life hidden away in Nazareth and the carpenter's workshop. When the right moment came, nothing could stop that arrow from doing its work. Now, maybe you're feeling a bit like an arrow in a quiver today, like things aren't opening up as you'd hoped, or like God's promises seem to be taking forever to come true. Remember the polished arrow principle. You're not being forgotten. You're just being prepared.

Thank you so much for hanging out with me. For Tuesday's This Is My Story, on tomorrow's show, we're going to be joined by Ben Mansfield, who'll be telling us all about LifeFest 2026, which is happening in Diss in Norfolk, and Clément Garnet, who is a tutor and assessor at 313, will be joining us to share his powerful testimony and what the work of 313 involves. Have a brilliant rest of your Tuesday. I'll leave you with Olivia Lane and Songs About Jesus.

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1: UCB News at 1 o'clock. I'm Lucy Baxter. Members of Andy Burnham's top team have been arriving through the morning ahead of the new Prime Minister's first cabinet meeting.
2: Where's the money coming from for the VAT Cup Minister? Is that a John's right?
1: Lucy Powell and Miatta Fanbelow were among those who ignored reporters' questions about how they'll fund a six-month cut to VAT on electricity bills in Great Britain. Several of Sir Keir Starmer's closest allies won't be around the table, among them David Lammy, Darren Jones and Lord Hermer, who've lost their jobs. Elsewhere, 28-year-old Joshua Kerry from South Yorkshire is due to appear in court later, charged with the murder of Anne Widdecombe. The Reform politician was found dead in her bungalow in Dartmoor 12 days ago. Head of National Counter-Terrorism Policing, Assistant Commissioner Lawrence Taylor, says they're still working to understand a motive.
3: This has been and remains a particularly intensive and complex investigation. Over the last week, our teams have gathered a huge amount of information, leading to over 800 lines of inquiry. Each of those needs assessing carefully and thoroughly.
1: Elsewhere, a Russian warship has carried out an exercise involving weapons fire 46 miles off the coast of Plymouth. The Ministry of Defence says the Royal Navy monitored it throughout and is continuing to track the vessel's activity. A hosepipe ban's being introduced for Thames Water. More than 10 million customers will be affected from Thursday. The supplier blames exceptionally high demand following record hot weather and means homes shouldn't be cleaning cars or filling up paddling pools. And a letter written by a passenger on the Titanic days before the ship sank is expected to sell for up to £35,000 at auction. Henry Price Hodges had written to a friend about his time on board the vessel. That's the latest UCB News. Your next update in an hour.
4: From the Bible. By this, all men will know that you are my disciples, if you love one another. John 13:35.

Chris Kalala gets things underway here for your Tuesday afternoon on UCB2, the home of hope and worship. A very good afternoon. Abby Gregory live with you through till 4, keeping you company. My thanks to Matt. He's back with you tomorrow morning from 9. Catch up with anything you've missed through the morning and any of our shows from the past 2 weeks when you choose catch up over on the UCB Player app.

Music from Passion, just that good, plays on your UCB2. So a very good afternoon. How are things? Tuesday, the 21st of July. By my reckoning, we might now be on final days of term for some. Bless your heart if you are still doing school runs. It's still going on another day or two, as I believe it is for some. There is some warm weather waiting for you, my friend, honestly. Some moments to chill. Come on in, the water's lovely. Yeah, do say hello, particularly if you are just now within touching distance of a final school run today or tomorrow. 01782 922 220. Afternoon, if you kind of wish it was already time to get back into some kind of routine. Maybe you've had so many weeks already of these things called the summer holidays. How are we doing? Any lessons learnt already? Saw a video the other day I think it was actually just a picture somebody had taken of how they'd loaded up the fridge door with all ready-to-go snacks for the kids. This is a level of organised I can never attain. But I can wish. There were mini cheeses, mini waxed cheeses in a little... decanted out of that net in a little bowl, just loose. There were pre-cut carrot batons and cucumber sticks ready to go in little Tupperwares, portioned, controlled. There were, I think, little yogurts. There were some little snack bags of things. And it was all just there, ready. Like I say, it's a level of organisation I can only wish for. Sometimes achieve, fleetingly. But well done if you've already cracked the code of the summer holidays so far as what you get done while the teens are still sleeping in. Or what is it? 12 minutes past one? Maybe you've cracked the code of doing all your work while they're still lying in. Maybe you've cracked the code of snacks. Maybe everybody's just having picky tea the whole summer. Maybe you, meanwhile, friend, have cracked the code of going into work a little earlier because there's no school runs going on and now you're getting into work even earlier. Ah, taking the ceiling route. Lovely! Well done. Tell me if you have cracked some of these codes for the holidays already. 01782 922 220. Tell me where you've been, what you're doing. Love to hear from you today on WhatsApp for your voice notes, for your messages, for your pictures already this afternoon. Good afternoon. Abby says, Lisa, hope you're well. Neil is metal detecting in the middle of a field. I've got the picture evidence, friend. I'm trying to not laugh at his new hobby, says Lisa. He found a Roman coin. I'm trying to be excited. What do you mean? I'm excited. Lisa, if he gets really good and keeps up at it, he'll be outstanding in his field. Yeah. That one's just for you. I can't promise any more punchlines. That's as good as it's getting. But friend, tell me what's going on today. 01782 922 220. Is anybody doing anything more unusual than metal detecting? Lisa, you're going to have to keep going and tell me more about this whole hobby thing. What are you doing apart from just taking pictures and noting the narrative? Are you getting stuck into a good book? Maybe you're counting butterflies, because indeed, Butterfly Conservation's Big Butterfly Count has launched, and we're going to talk a bit more about that. You could be doing that, Lisa, while you're watching Neil and his metal detecting. I'll give you all the deets here in around 10, 15 minutes' time. But indeed, keep in touch. Tell me how you're spending your Tuesday, and I'll keep you in good music, encouragement, inspiration, some news, a quiz for you, some reflection. That sounds pretty good value to me for a Tuesday afternoon. Yeah? And a bit of Patrick Mayberry, an anthemic worship that he does so well. This is Holy Spirit Come, playing on your UCB2.

0: so long.
1: It is Peter Burton. The new one's called So Long. But hey, you already knew that because you're listening along on the UCB Player app, where there's not just names and titles, but even little pictures of the album artwork as well. Oh, it's very nice. It's very helpful, actually. We can link you to the music you love and are enjoying just ahead across to the app, which, of course, is also the place to go and get all the commentary from those final matches and all that's been happening through the World Cup. Yeah, remember that? Over on Big Man Up Top and other podcasts, which have new episodes dropping weekly and whole seasons ready to go and enjoy, taking you through the Bible, taking you deeper into God's word, because we know, don't we, that getting into God's word, it's tough sometimes. 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And instantly, you've got all that access to loads of stuff that's going on. Here on air, it's also worth noting that around this time on Thursday, Steve Clark from UCB's Prayer Line will be joining me as we pray for an hour Thursday lunchtimes over, well, anything and everything. And that's what's really special, is that in prayer, nothing's off the table. God wants to know about it all. Maybe you are feeling overwhelmed today through stuff around the house, some big decisions, seemingly some small decisions. It's terrible when we compare and contrast, isn't it, with other people, and we decide that our stuff is small fry. Doesn't mean a lot. But actually, with God, everything matters. If it's bothering you today, if it's concerning you today, if it is on your mind, weighing on your shoulders today, it most definitely matters to God, because you matter to him. So please, if we can be praying for you here Thursday between 1 and 2, we want to do that. We tried to get through as many requests as possible, but supported by the Ministry of Prayer Line, you of course can contact them as well. So do find out more about the prayer line through the website that I've mentioned. But of course, if you would like prayer and to be included in that hour as Steve Clark prays into those things, then do drop us an email to breakthrough@ucb.co.uk, breakthrough@ucb.co.uk, and go to the website ucb.co.uk/breakthrough.
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0: Hi, my name is Jonathan Petz, team leader at Brixham Community Church on the beautiful south coast of Devon. Imagine you've just bought a real fixer-upper, a house that needs totally renovated. You've just spent your first day in the house, having only picked up the keys that morning. You're thinking about the small amount of work you've done on day one, trying not to despise the day of small beginnings. Ezra chapter 3 sees the homecoming Jews grappling with the devastation they find in their age-old promised land. This was the day of small things, which was not to be despised. Before they did anything, they built an altar. They'd only just got settled in, but God's altar was the priority. I think there's something for us to learn here. It was the first thing to rebuild because worship is our top priority.

0: Music from Mark's header, We Call You Jesus, takes us just towards 1:36. Now, the Butterfly Conservation's Big Butterfly Count 2026 has launched, and this year's heatwaves mean the UK could be on track for a bumper supply of butterflies. Maybe you've already noticed it. I certainly have in my garden. In the last week or two, they're everywhere. And in fact, after 2024 delivered the worst results in the history of the count and they declared a butterfly emergency, a sunnier 2025 offered some encouragement. But with this spring one of the warmest on record, the UK could be treated to quite the kaleidoscope of colourful varieties this year. And Butterfly Conservation calling on the public to get out for the big butterfly count. And it's already underway, kicked off just last Friday, running to the 9th of August, Sunday the 9th of August. So listen, friend, even if it's all a bit manic over the next few days, you have got another week or two to be involved. And, you know, I think there's just some lovely things to be said for how we do this, because just giving yourself 15 minutes, and honestly, between you and me, 15 minutes, that's precious time, isn't it? Putting the phone away, sitting in the garden, the local park, and just seeing what flies by, it almost feels like it's a luxury, doesn't it, to take those moments. But you might be helping scientists and also recognising how good it is to slow down. You know, I love that. Actually, even if you don't count any, it still counts, because this is about recognising what's going on across our meadows, gardens and green spaces. So actually, whether you count 20 butterflies or none at all, the little moment where you spare some time to do that is actually profitable. And the challenge is to simply stand or sit for 15 minutes, basically. And I think that might be the challenge. Can you down tools and actually just afford that moment in a time and world of notifications and scrolling and to-do lists coming out of our ears? 15 uninterrupted minutes actually feels quite radical. And, you know, you can't get it all. You can't, you know, we can't do it all, but we can do our bit. And I like that. If everybody plays their part, if everybody just stops and notices for a few moments, it will make a big difference. Some of the reasons to get on board with Butterfly Conservation's Big Butterfly Count. Now, the website's a little long to read out. So I'm going to tell you that, honestly, if you just search Big Butterfly Count, it's going to take you straight there to sign up so that you can just log the information, tell them what you've noticed. It's got all the links and resources to make it happen. But would you get involved? I think it's a lovely moment where we afford space in God's creation to ensure the continuing of what he has created in its beauty and in its natural resource. So do get involved. Search Big Butterfly Count. And if you've already done it, well, let me know how it went.
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0: 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Just gone 1:40. Bit of Pat Barrett as we continue. This is Build My Life.

Holly McCulloch on that track with Emmanuel Church, Worship Joy of the Lord, taking us up towards 10 to 2, which means we will get you up to date with the day's main stories here in just over 10 minutes. Thank you as you have been getting in touch this afternoon on 01782 922 220, and the email, of course, open. So do say hello that way as well, Abby, ABI at ucb.co.uk. Now, afternoon to Lisa. This is a different Lisa. All the Lisas are getting in contact today, and I love it. Afternoon to Lisa. Pictures and all, says, this afternoon I am continuing to get our house ready to pick up this little cutie. Little black and white kitten. You are collecting her on Sunday afternoon. Her name will be Castile, Cassie for short. I love it. You've already met her. She's gorgeous. What I will say, Lisa, is she's going to keep you very busy because she is so small. I think you're going to be leaning down under sideboards and sofas and backs of bookcases. You're going to be looking for her. She's going to be getting all nice and cozy in all those nooks and crannies of a house that we didn't know existed until a little kitten comes along. Oh, wishing you all the best, though. You're going to have a lovely time. Thank you, Lisa. And to our other Lisa, who, of course, is currently stood in the field watching as her husband takes up a new hobby of as a detectorist, metal detecting. And Lisa says, thanks. I've got the task of digging the holes whilst watching the birds and butterflies looking beautiful. But we've seen a few red kites as well. I mean, this does sound pretty lovely, I have to say, for a Tuesday afternoon. If you have your pick of places to be, I reckon in the

0: great outdoors. It's pretty lovely. Hi, Abby says, Phelim. Concerning the metal detectorist, if he's not careful, his career will be in ruins. Stop it. As an archaeologist, I have heard all these comments and puns. Yes, they all come out of the woodwork, don't they? Phelim, thank you very much. I'd love to, I am nosy with these things. Phelim, if you're listening, I'd love to know what you're working on at the minute. What are we digging for right now? I've always thought that was quite fascinating, archaeology. So thank you. Yes, 01782 922 220, please, for your messages today, for your voice notes, your pictures, your updates. I love them all. And as we head through the afternoon, well, I was talking about the big butterfly count. We are going to talk a bit more about this thing of change, and particularly when we have dreams, and that means things changing in life. But so often we kind of give up before God does his thing. So often in life we decide how things are going to be and we let the dreams die, and it's challenging. And I want us to think about that with reflection. Living in the Goodness of God is Pastor Rick Warren's current series, and we're going to explore some thoughts around that a little more in the next hour. Plus, you had to be there. Yes, a trip down memory lane and lots more all to come.
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4: Hi, Andy Elms here from Family Church and greatbiglife.co.uk. It says in Acts 1 verse 8 that the Lord has given us the power of the Holy Spirit to be witnesses for him in our Jerusalem, Judea, Samaria, to the ends of the earth. Isn't that wonderful that he's given us the power to be witnesses for him in our harvest field? But notice it starts with our Jerusalem. By Jerusalem, does that mean that city in the nation of Israel? Or does it mean the bespoke, unique world that makes up our everyday life? I believe it's the world that's unique to us, that we wake up in. We're to be missionaries to that. Remember, the purpose of the Holy Spirit was that we would bear witness to Jesus, not far away in the ends of the earth alone, but in that local world which is yours today. You're a missionary to your Jerusalem. Why don't you step out beyond your door today with an agenda to lead others to Christ? God bless.

That's Jonathan Miller with The Promise. So coming up 4:05 to 2, if you are keeping an eye on time here this Tuesday afternoon. And if you're celebrating a birthday, let us know, because we'll talk a little bit about what's been happening on this day, all after your latest updates here on the Home of Hope and Worship. It is UCB2.

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1: UCB News at 2 o'clock. I'm Rebecca Smith. Andy Burnham's told his cabinet they need to be a cost-of-living government at the first meeting of his top team. The new Prime Minister's urged them to give people a sense that help is coming. He's already announced a cut in VAT on electricity bills, saving a typical household around £45 in England, Scotland and Wales. The government says it'll be paid for by scrapping Keir Starmer's digital ID scheme, but ex-minister Darren Jones says that was never properly funded. Reform's Lee Anderson thinks other policy changes could help.
2: We've got some of the most expensive energy prices in the world whilst we refuse to frack. We refuse to get extra gas and oil out of the North Sea. While we're doing that, we will never reindustrialise some of these great regions in our country.
1: Three teenagers have been handed life sentences for murdering a 16-year-old boy in a fatal stabbing on a Scottish beach. Apprentice painter and decorator Caden Moy was attacked at Irvine Beach in North Ayrshire in May last year. 19-year-old Jay Stewart and Cole Turley, who's 18, will serve at least 16 years in detention. A 15-year-old boy, who can't be named, was sentenced to 14 years. Caden's father, Paul Moy, spoke afterwards outside Glasgow's High Court.
3: While today's outcome brings a measure of justice, it does not bring peace. It does not bring our son back. Caden was more than a name in the courtroom or a headline in the news. He was our son. He was loved beyond words and had his whole life ahead of him.
1: An inquest heard the cause of Anne Widdecombe's death is still yet to be established. A man's due in court shortly, accused of the former politician's murder. Wage growth in the private sector is sitting at 2.9% over 3 months. That's a six-year low. The Office for National Statistics says those working for the public sector saw wages going up by 5.5%. Data also shows the unemployment rate remained flat at 4.9%. And Thames Water's 10 million customers have been told they'll be banned from using hose pipes from Thursday. It says restrictions are necessary to keep taps flowing. That's the latest UCB News.
4: From the Bible. This is the confidence we have in approaching God, that if we ask anything according to his will, he hears us. 1 John 5:14.

sing his praises. Before you do anything else today, give God praise. Before you walk into that appointment, I know you're running late, but you're going to be all right. You're going to get in there in just a moment. But sing his praises. Bring praise to our God who is with you through all things. You're walking into a prayer meeting. Give him praise even before the prayer meeting starts. You're headed into school holiday club. Give him praise for the thick and thin, for the good, bad and ugly of it all. Give him praise. Let that be our starting point, that we declare who God is. Worship Central, Awesome Is He, plays on your UCB2. 7 minutes past. We're going to catch you up with more news here in around 10, 15 minutes time. Abby Gregory, keeping you company on the home of hope and worship.

0: So a very happy birthday if you are celebrating this Tuesday, the 21st of July. Hope you are enjoying your day and it's bringing you all the good things. Moments to celebrate in there as well. Hope it's a lovely day for you. What a day to be born, remembering the late, great Robin Williams, born this day in 1951, the American actor and comedian. Just such an incredible legacy of work, from Good Will Hunting to Mork and Mindy, Dead Poets Society. I mean, Mrs. Doubtfire. I mean, everything. He just put his hand to. Incredible legacy of work. And what a day to be born on this day back in 1853. The little known Central Park in New York is created when New York State Legislature puts aside more than 750 acres of land on Manhattan Island. I've still not been there. It's on the bucket list, my friend. Can't wait to get there at some point. In 1873, I should say, one Jesse James undertakes his first train heist. Yes, along with James Younger, the gang commits its first train robbery. And on this day in 1897, Tate Gallery opens in England. Honestly, if you are getting out and about this summer and seeing any of the rich culture that we have by way of our museums, exhibitions, galleries, will you tell me about it? Because I always love to visit places like that. I love the space they afford. I love the creative world in that respect. So tell me if there's anywhere you're going. Maybe you've been holding out to get along to some of these places. Maybe you just chanced upon them. You were walking past, there was an open door and it said gallery open. And indeed it opened you to a new world of the arts. Let me know. 01782 922 220. Catching you up with more news after classic praise from All Sons and Daughters on the way next.
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4: 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It's strong enough to protect you from so much harm, but also fragile, easily burnt or broken. Maybe because of other people or circumstances beyond your control, you don't feel safe in the skin you're in. God made your skin, and you can trust his promise over you through Isaiah. He will not crush the weakest reed or put out a flickering candle. He will bring justice to all who have been wronged. It also helps to remember that God didn't just make your skin, he custom designed it. There's more than enough space inside your skin for you to feel absolutely comfortable. Your skin was sewn together to fit only you. Don't be tempted to try to wear someone else's skin. Choose to celebrate how God made you and say with the psalmist, "Oh Lord, what a variety of things you've made. In wisdom, you've made them all." And again, "Thank you for making me so wonderfully complex. Your workmanship is marvelous. How well I know it."

0: Classic praise from All Sons and Daughters. Great are you, Lord. Just gone to 20. And more than 700 Christian volunteers from various denominations and ages are heading to beaches across the UK over the next few weeks to tell people about Jesus. Members of the United Beach Mission will set up camp at locations to put on activities for children. But this year, the ministry has had to make special plans for the unexpected hot weather we've been experiencing. James Lycett, executive officer at United Beach Missions, told UCB News' Rob Westall some of the locations they'll be based at.
1: Irish schools have actually been off for a few weeks now, so we've had a few missions running in Ireland. And then starting this week, as school holidays have just sort of snuck in, a few people are still in, so sort of we're ramping up a little bit this week, but things will really kick off next week. So we're at Mumbles this week, which is just south of Swansea, Newquay in Cornwall, and Llandudno in North Wales. But then next week, missions will also start in Benllech, in Newquay, Wales. We'll be at St Ives and Carbis Bay and Lou as well. And then as we go through the holidays, we'll also be at Lyme Regis, we'll be at Polzeth, Scarborough, up in the northeast, representing up there, and down in the southeast, we go to Laysdown as well.
2: So all over the place then. And normally, I suppose, you have to contend with the British summertime, which traditionally is wet. However, we've had record heat warnings and the like, and the hot weather. Have you had to make special contingency plans as a result of these heat waves, rather?
1: A little bit. We would always say to people, we'll be on the beach whatever the weather. So sort of if it's hot, we're down there. If it's really grey and overcast, we're down there. Sometimes if it's raining, we will go down, and obviously because we're British, there will still be people down on the beach when it's throwing it down with rain, looking to do something and chat with people. But when it's really hot like this, we do have to be mindful. We're really conscious, not just for our team out in the sun for the whole day, but also the children and families that we'll be engaging with. We take things like gazebos to create shade, to give people the opportunity to get out of the sun. But also just we're mindful of not going on too long, not being out in the sun for a long period of time. We try to be short and sweet when it's really hot. It affects people's attention and just the ability to just sit. I think we're all a little bit uncomfortable, so sort of we try and be as short and sweet as we can, running our program in a slightly condensed way, but then just chatting with people afterwards does provide different opportunities.
2: And speaking of those opportunities and the focus and the vision for the mission, how effective has it been over the past few years? Have you got any data or stats to know how these sort of relationships have developed and grown in terms of people finding faith and finding relationship with Jesus?
1: A lot of it's sort of ad hoc. We often see ourselves as a link in a chain. And we're playing a part. So sort of we know from last year that we had several instances where people were coming and talking to us about stuff. So we know in Laysdown, a lady came and had been chatting with the team for a few years. She was returning contact, had given her life to the Lord since then. She came back and shared with the team how the conversation she'd had with them was instrumental in her coming to faith. We also had a lady last year in Newquay, didn't really engage with the team a lot, but she picked up one of the free books that we often put in boxes, and she sat and read it on the beach. Our team were wandering around afterwards, engaging with people on the beach, and she held this book up and said, "Oh, is this yours?" And they were like, "Oh yeah, have you got it from the box?" And she said, "Yeah, I read it, and I prayed the prayer at the end, and I think I've just become a Christian. What do I need to do now?" There are instances we hear on weeks and in various different ways where people are either pointing to engagement with our teams as part of their faith journey, or in some instances are becoming Christians there and then on the beach.
2: Incredible. And how can our listeners pray for you as you head into the sort of busiest time of the year?
1: Pray for energy for our teams, and sort of just, I want to say a real desire to share Jesus. I think we know we come with a real desire and a real openness to want to share it. It's always hard to open the door to those conversations in some instances. Sometimes it's really easy, other times it's really difficult. So just pray for a boldness to speak and to share, to challenge and correct where we hear those things that aren't maybe right. But just pray for good opportunities. Pray for those hearts of people we'll be speaking to, and pray that the Lord would work in their lives and they would come to saving faith in Him. That's what we we want to see.
0: James Lysett there from United Beach Missions. And for more information, do go to their website, ubm.org.uk, ubm.org.uk. And for more stories of hope beyond the headlines, head across to the news section of our UCB Player app.

a question for you. Would you be able to persevere if you knew God's dream for your life was going to take the rest of your life to complete? There's one to get us thinking next. Would you be able to persevere if you knew God's dream for your life was going to take the rest of your life? After all, we've read time and again, haven't we, in God's word, of people who walked closely with God, but it took many decades in their life to realize some massive things that God had for them and in store and plan for them. Let's think a bit more about that today. Don't ever give up on the dream God has given you, says Pastor Rick Warren in his series on living in the goodness of God. He's talking about those times of discouragement because, I mean, if anybody had the right to be discouraged because God's plan took so long, it was Noah. Took at least 80 years to just build the ark. And the Bible tells us that Noah got in the ark and closed the door 120 years after God told him to build it. Would you be able to maintain enthusiasm for a project that took you 120 years when everyone else criticized and made fun of you for it? Could you handle that kind of opposition? I don't think I could. The reason why most people don't succeed in life is short-term thinking, says Rick. They give up too soon. They don't sustain their dream over the long haul. It's often in the middle of your life that you want to give up, and it determines whether you're going to end successfully or not. Don't give up, says Rick. Culture has a lot to say, and often it says live only for today, in the now. The Bible says instead to think about eternity. Everything about God's dream takes longer than you think, not because God wants to make it harder on you, but because he has eternity in mind. He's working with an eternal mindset, and he wants you to think that way too. Got to say, I think Noah would have faced loneliness, fatigue, for sure, over how long it would take to reach his goal. And yet he is this model of patience and persistence because of his faith in God. Hebrews 11 verse 7 says that Noah did all this by faith. And for 42,001 days, Noah had one goal, fulfill his destiny. And I'm sure on many of those days, Noah didn't feel like going to work. What is it in your life that God's told you is going to happen, but the end is not in sight or even the next step? Are you going to give up? Are you going to keep trusting? Galatians 6 verse 9 says, let's not get tired of doing what is good. At just the right time, we will reap a harvest of blessing if we don't give up. In our broken culture, God is looking for people who will choose righteousness, who will trust him, obey him, ignore the critics, go the opposite way culture is going, and persevere until the end. Will you be one of the faithful ones? Lots of food for thought there. Pastor Rick Warren encouraging us. And as I play some more music, I wonder, what are some of the practical ways you can keep that eternal mindset? And how can you tell or show God that you trust him and want to do things his way? Let me leave you with those questions as we play more music. And just take some moments to say, God, what have you got for me? Help me as I lean and press into you for the long haul and for all that you have for me to do.

0: Just gone to 45. Now, on a Tuesday around this time each week, we head down memory lane, we dig through the archives, we go through the storage boxes of life. And we're looking, reminiscing, thinking about the days of yore and those things we just used to do without thinking. Things we used to use, things we used to buy, places we used to go, just the way of the world. Which all feels quite commonplace until you try to explain it to someone of the younger generation. And then you realise you had to be there. Today, well, just last week, in fact, they warned that the tradition of sending these is in danger of disappearing after research found 52% of UK adults say they never send them. And 1% of us send one at least once a year. Yes, we're talking postcards. And in fact, to try and revive the tradition, English Heritage just recently commissioned limited edition postcards illustrated by Sir Quentin Blake and Nick Sharratt. And they've been given away at 18 historic sites during the charity's Great British Summer events, which I just think is fabulous. Because there's something about postcards. You'd go on holiday, and no sooner were you on holiday than the search began. You would head to the souvenir shops for your bit of rock. A bit of rock for every classmate or your close friends, at which point you started to question who your friends were and were they worthy of a stick of rock being brought back for them. Had they brought you something back from their holidays, was it worth about the same amount? Oh, you could just go on and on, couldn't you? But when it came to postcards, you'd spend 10 minutes easily choosing exactly the right one. Usually the brightest picture of the beach. It's got to have a little bit of where you're staying in it, surely. And then you'd squeeze an entire week's holiday into six lines. Weather lovely, hotel great, wish you were here. And then the real challenge. Had you got the address for the person you were sending it to? And then finding a stamp and a postbox in the country where you couldn't read any of the signs. And after all that effort, the postcard would usually arrive 3 days after you got home. And it was never really about getting the message there in time, but it was just a little way of saying, I thought about you while we were apart. Yeah, postcards, you had to be there. Do you still send them?
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3: Hello, I'm Jonathan Arnold from the Social Justice Network. As Christians, we are called to live in community. And in the community life, if one suffers, we all suffer. 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To practice self-giving each day in our own callings as much as we are able is to play our part, where every day we live for the values of the kingdom that is to come.

Time just coming up to 3:05, Tuesday afternoon. Abby looking after things live with you on UCB2 through till 4. Ruth got your drive show for your afternoon coming up a little later. 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
2: UCB News at 3 o'clock. I'm Rebecca Smith. Andy Burnham's promised to lead a cost-of-living government as he chaired a meeting of his cabinet for the first time. The new Prime Minister's urged his colleagues to take a one-team approach and reminded them life is hard out there.
3: We need to every day think, well, what can we do just to take that little bit of pressure off people's shoulders, just to give them that little extra sense that help is coming.
2: He's already announced an £850 million tax cut on electricity bills. But Darren Jones, who was sacked from the cabinet yesterday, says the policy's unfunded. Meanwhile, the Conservatives are calling on the new Chancellor to cut benefits and scrap failed net zero policies to boost defence spending. John Healey's taken over at the Treasury a month after he quit as Defence Secretary over a budget row. Kemi Badenoch wants to see billions of government savings put into a sovereign defence fund.
4: That fund will invest in British defence startups, protect our supply chains and deliver drone technology across the Army, Royal Navy and Royal Air Force, ensuring that our armed forces are ready for the warfare of our age.
2: Markets have welcomed Mr. Healey's appointment, with several defence firms seeing a jump in share price. Three teenagers have been handed life sentences for murdering a 16-year-old boy in a stabbing on a North Ayrshire beach. Apprentice painter Caden Moy was attacked in Irvine last May. Private sector wage growth has fallen below 3% for the first time since 2020. Official figures suggest it grew by 2.9% in the 3 months to May. And the latest edition of Cricket's The Hundred is underway at the Oval this afternoon. My London women take on Sunrisers Leeds before the men's sides go head-to-head this evening. Both sides have changed their names over the winter after being taken over by Indian Premier League franchises. That's the latest UCB News. Your next update in an hour.
5: From the Bible. So Christ was sacrificed once to take away the sins of many, and he will appear a second time, not to bear sin, but to bring salvation to those who are waiting for him. Hebrews 9:28.

What a track from Maverick City Music Promises plays on your UCB2. Thank you for listening. Lovely to have your company here this Tuesday afternoon. It's looking lovely out there. I hope you're enjoying the sun, finding the shade where necessary, soaking up the praise as you do. Abby with you till 4:00.

Chelsea Nogas and Holding On To You takes us to, oh, what is it, 10 past three, Tuesday afternoon. And lots of you getting in touch. Thank you as your messages come in on 01782 922 220. Afternoon to Graham in Glasgow. Talking about postcards, of course. A bit of a dying form of communication, really. I guess we just upload all our Facebook sort of pictures from holiday, stick them on a nice Instagram story, stick a track with it as well. And that's kind of how we communicate our holidays to other people. But there was a time, friend, there was a time when our first port of call on holiday was, of course, once we'd got our jelly shoes and flip-flops on and our windbreak, was to head to find the loveliest postcard of a scene where we were, to sort of show where we were and say hello back to the friends back home. And Graham says, well, we sent one recently via phone. Not quite the same as the original, but it gave that sort of same feel to our friends and was instant. I like that idea because there is still a personal communication, one to another. I like that. And Graham, you said there's a big market for old postcards now with pictures of particular interests as historical events and, yeah, historical places. I've picked some up in the charity shop before, which have just got old black and white serrated edges, and they're gorgeous. And just that sort of scene from days gone by. I really like it. Thank you, Graham, indeed. Hope you had a nice time while you were away. Coming up tonight from 7, with it being Tuesday, that means it is the Southern Gospel Spotlight. Samuel looking after things in our specialist music hour from 7. And then all this week, Widcombe Baptist, Tom Heesman and the team are preaching on our future glory. We pick up the series today in part 2 with Life is a Breath, moving on to Ecclesiastes chapter 1 and verses 1 to 11 if you fancy reading ahead in our Word of Hope coming up tonight from 8:15. And more with Jeff Vines as he takes a look at resetting your approach in that series on doing a reset. We're back into Job. And Job 38 will inform and instruct us over the next couple of evenings. All that tonight here on your UCB2. And of course, in a few moments, what's on the what? Back here at 20 past.

0: Julie Costello, if you're wondering. For the beauty of the earth is the hymn. 3:21. I think we better get a move on. Yeah, already time not on our side. So let's get straight into our game today of What's on the What, where around this time each afternoon we play our rhyming quiz. I set for you a clue by way of, well, I'm looking for two words, basically. I'm going to give you a phrase, a thought, and I'm looking by way of an answer for two words, and those words need to rhyme so that we end up with a rhyming phrase like a frog on a log or an elf on a shelf. You'll have 10 minutes to get in touch by way of WhatsApp and email. So do have a think today. Here's your clue. This appliance that browns your bread is being used to protect the coffee table from drinks. This appliance that browns your bread is being used to protect the coffee table from drinks. But what's on a what? If you think you know, 01782 922 is the WhatsApp for your messages, emojis, voice notes. Please tell me who you are, where you are, what you're doing, who you're with, where you've been, what's happening, all your exciting news, and of course the mundane stuff as well. I do just like just catching up, finding where we are in the world, please. Some inspiration for dinner, always helpful as well. So tell us what's on the menu. And the email today, abby@ucb.co.uk. This appliance that browns your bread is being used to protect the coffee table from drinks. But, well, what's on the what?
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3: Hi, I'm Ruth Rice, Director of Renew Wellbeing. One of our spaces recently sent some quotes to us of what people were enjoying doing. There's lots of activities for people to do for their well-being and quiet spaces. This particular man, he said, this place is an oasis of peace and calm. An oasis, isn't that a lovely idea that you could go to an oasis? You imagine that in a desert when there's no water, there's nothing to drink. An oasis is a place with lots of refreshment. Jesus has quite a lot to say about our thirst and our hunger. I wonder whether you're somebody like me who really likes to eat and drink too much, and maybe we're thirsting and hungering for the wrong things. I think there's lots of people in our communities around us, maybe you're one of them, who's really hungry and thirsty for this sort of oasis of peace and calm, for right living, for righteousness, for the presence of God himself. You will be satisfied.

Another 2 or 3 minutes I'm going to give you on today's quiz then, as we're asking what's on the what. Your clue: this appliance that browns your bread is being used to protect the coffee table from drinks. This appliance that browns your bread is being used to protect the coffee table from drinks. If you know what's on the what, do get in touch and make it snappy. 01782 922 220 01782 922 220 for your WhatsApps. Email abby@ucb.co.uk.

0: 3:33, Church of the City, New York, and Heart on Fire play for you. Must be time for this. And we're going to get straight to it because time is marching on. And your clue today was this. This appliance that browns your bread is being used to protect the coffee table from drinks. Lots of you getting in touch on email and over on WhatsApp as well. Afternoon to Joe, who says, you know, it's been a tough working day today so far. I've just had a chance now, though, to relax for 5 minutes and a cuppa. Oh, that sounds a good idea, says Joe. And indeed, getting it right. Well done to David in sunny Livingston, getting it right. At the moment, I'm making a cottage pie for tea, says Sue in Barney, and also old school cake for the hubby. He's very partial to it. Oh, that sounds nice. Can you make some more and send it to UCB Towers, please? Afternoon, Sean. He says, I'm typing this email on my iPad. I'm taking a break from my Rubik's Cube. I usually average 23 to 28 seconds on a Rubik's Cube. My dad had to order a new one because the other one broke. Wowza. I can see the smoke coming off it right now, Sean. Well done getting the quiz right this afternoon. And over to your WhatsApps, loads of you getting in touch. Well done to Bridget and George in East Sussex getting it right. Well done, Jenny, who says, I literally just put the radio on, but I think it's this. Yeah, Jenny, well done. Haven't managed to catch the quiz for a little while. Sad it won't be happening over the summer. Can we have a random one now and again? possibly. Watch this space. If I can sneak one onto This Is My Story, and at an opportune moment, I will see what I can do, Jenny, but you might have to watch this space. Anyway, a little break does us good. It will have us all hungry for more when I bring it back in the later part of the summer. Good afternoon, says Carolyn. We're out and about. Jonathan, Andrew think the answer is, yes, toaster on a coaster. Well done. We love this quiz. Hola, it is a toaster. Hola, yes. Greetings from Alicante. Maria getting in touch. Lovely, thank you. Getting it right. Ed in Cambridge getting it right. Graham in Glasgow enjoying the show, the chat and the tunes. He says, what is it with toast? Someone in the house makes some, then the smell hits you like a ton of bricks and suddenly you need to have a bit of this versatile snack. Yes, you do, Graham. I love that a bit of toast goes down nicely any time of the day. Well done to Dorothy, who says, I think it's a toaster on a coaster. I've never really understood how this quiz worked, but I think I'm getting the idea. Yeah, quite simply, you find the two words and they should rhyme. I mean, it's simple as that, but sometimes it feels like the hardest thing in the world. Well done to Jeff in Rugby getting it right. Blessings, Adrian, getting it right as well. Afternoon, Abby, nice and cryptic one today. Yes, yeah, Scott in St. Albans says, tonight for dinner, we're having boiled eggs and some meat as I'm trying to cut down a bit. Bless you, Scott. Hope it's tasty. Michael, yes, he says, I'm not on the M25 car park today, but I'm on the M3. Car park. We're going nowhere and we're travelling at 0 miles an hour at the moment. Is it a toaster on a coaster? Yes, it is, Michael. Bless you. I hope one of these roads is clear. When one, I feel like it should be something on a tea towel. May the roads be ever clear for Michael. Well done to Mal listening in Birmingham. Indeed, getting it right. Well done, Nikki, in a sometimes sunny Newton Arskett here from you, Nikki. Well done, Stephen. Well done, Juliana. Who else have we got? Well done to Nina, getting it right. We've got Jenny getting it right. Des, Chris and Dunfermline, Sheba getting it right. Jonathan, how are you faring, sir, today?
1: Hi, Abby. Hello. Jonathan from Birmingham. I must be the first one today. Got to be the first one. After the brain teaser we had yesterday, it's Toaster Coaster for today. My favourite part of the show. So thanking you for a lovely show as ever. And catch you tomorrow. Bye-bye.
0: Thank you, Jonathan. Yes, getting it right. Indeed, it is a toaster on a coaster. Well done, Jonathan. You were, I think, quickest today. More tomorrow at the same time.

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1: The word for today is don't allow yourself to be distracted. In Hebrews chapter 12 and verse 1 we read, "Let us run with endurance the race that is set before us." In March 1987, Eamon Coughlan was running in the qualifying heat at the World Indoor Track Championships in Indianapolis. He was the reigning world record holder at 1,500 metres and was favoured to win the race. Unfortunately, with 2.5 laps left, he tripped and fell hard. But he got up and with great effort managed to catch the race leaders. With 20 yards to go, he was in third place, which would have been good enough to qualify for the final race. Then Coughlan made a fatal mistake. He looked over his shoulder to the inside. Seeing no one there, he relaxed his effort slightly. What he hadn't noticed was that a runner was charging hard on the outside. This runner passed him just a yard before the finish line, eliminating him from the finals. Coughlan's great comeback effort ended up being worthless for only one reason. He momentarily took his eyes off the finish line and focused on the would-be competitors behind him. The writer of the book of Hebrews said, "Let us lay aside every weight and the sin which so easily ensnares us, and let us run with endurance the race that is set before us." A weight refers to things that are legitimate but can slow you down. A sin refers to something illegitimate that you know to be wrong and can cost you the race. So lay them both aside and run with endurance the race that is set before you, looking unto Jesus, the author and finisher of our faith. That's the word for today on UCB.

0: Chris Tomlin on your UCB2. That was probably coming out of your microphone, actually. I put yours on, Ruth and Riley Smith. I didn't bother with mine.
1: I did a few interesting things with the mic, with the buttons yesterday. I pushed both at the same time.
0: Which buttons did you press?
1: Those ones in front of you.
0: And what happened?
1: It was interesting, is all I can say.
0: Did two things
1: probably
0: play at the
1: same time? Yes, they did. It's a bit of a cacophony.
0: This is how games are created. That you play two things at once and the listener's got to guess what's going on.
1: Oh, wow. There we go.
0: You style it out next time.
1: When you've had enough of what's on the what?
0: Never. In fact, we're trying to work out what to do because I'm not around on this here show.
1: Right.
0: For about a month after this week. Next week, I am playing the part of Matt Brown in a show we call This Is My Story.
1: Yes.
0: Then I go off and have a couple of weeks off. No one's playing the game while I'm doing that. No. And then I'm back playing the part of Matt Brown again.
1: Oh, wow.
0: Yeah, I'm having like a holiday sandwich.
1: A holiday from playing Matt Brown.
0: Yes. Mm. Well, it does need rest.
1: Yeah, 100%.
0: I do have to go and lie down.
1: I don't think it's a bad thing to rest these things.
0: No, I don't. I don't either. I think it leaves people going, come on, I want more.
1: Now I know why I like that feature so much.
0: Yeah.
1: That game.
0: Well, this is it. So, you know, it'll definitely.
1: And it's good for your creative juices as well. Not a bad thing.
0: Those ran dry many, many years ago.
1: Not true.
0: Well,
1: I've heard what's on the what. Occasionally I hear you on the radio when we're on the broadcast floor.
0: Poor woman, can't help it. Sometimes
1: you're too shabby.
0: You know, your fingers get like tired, don't they, from being stuck right in your ears. You go, don't, I don't want to hear her.
1: And then I go to the loo and we've got UCB2 broadcasting in the toilets and I can't escape you there.
0: Yeah.
1: It's all good.
0: Well, do you know, and I have to say, there have been moments when I have to pop to the toilets. And sometimes I have done that whilst pre-recorded Abby is reading the word for today. And
1: that's
0: the circle of life
1: that's amusing.
0: Is very

0: confusing.
1: Do you find those speak to you?
0: I'm being ministered. Mm. Yeah.
1: I love it. It's the awesome thing about God's word.
0: Well, this is it. This
1: one of the big reasons why they asked you to do that, you know.
0: Yeah. Because I sound good playing out in the toilets. Don't know.
1: She needs to hear herself a few times.
0: Yeah, she's going to hear ministry
1: again.
0: And she's
1: going
0: to do it to herself.
1: Again.
0: That's it. That's it. In fact, I've been sort of, well, you could hear me as I was coming in. I was listening to myself, you know, twice.
1: How far in advance do you tend to
0: record
1: these?
0: Don't ask difficult questions, Ruth.
1: As far as you have capacity to.
0: Well, that is the correct answer. That is the correct answer.
1: So she's busy editing tomorrow's work.
0: Yeah, pretty much. No, I'm a few days ahead. But no, with the aforementioned, I'm not in my regular routine or even in the building for some of August, then, yeah, I am having to look a little further ahead.
1: So, oh, well done you.
0: Well, thank
1: Planning
0: you. One of these days,
1: all.
0: I'm going to be organised. Mm. That day won't be today. Well, as much as I need to be.
1: And that's all that matters.
0: Friend, what's coming up from 4?
1: Oh, yes, we've got the drive show.
0: Sorry, it's your turn then. You've got a show to do then.
1: So Bookends is going to take a look at these two amazing verses. I just love them so much. It was the New Testament bookend in Hebrews that got me thinking about using it for this week. Yeah. And so it's so good. And today we're going to be diving into the compassionate heart of God for us, which kind of links to our moment of reflection with Joyce Meyer, which is all about the importance of liking ourselves.
0: Ooh.
1: And why it matters. So we've kind of got those bookending the entire show. How about that?
0: That's good. See what you've
1: producer
0: done there.
1: Tom is in for Around the World in 80 Seconds. I did not get the answer correct yesterday. So we'll have to see. I mean,
0: it's a tough nut to crack.
1: Gutting, really.
0: Yeah, come on.
1: And our MCQ just after 6 o'clock is about a famous British brand.
0: Ooh.
1: And you've got to tell me which city you think. Well, I'm going to give you the city and then you've got to tell me which of the three brands were founded in this particular city. So that's on the way just after 6.
0: I think
1: a lot of fun and such interesting information about this particular brand. So all will be revealed. You'll have to tune in at just after 6 if you're not going to listen to the whole show.
0: Right. Well, I'm going to just ask you when I take the microphones off in about 10 seconds.
1: Make sure it's off.
0: Right.
1: Properly.
0: Yes. Okay.
1: Don't want the listeners to have a sneak peek.
0: Oh, no. Don't worry. We won't tell them. Listen. That's all coming up from 4.
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7: Hi, I'm Simon Allaby from Turn the Page. In the summer of 2020, I was invited to attend a speed awareness course. As the roads emptied, a unique opportunity had arisen, that of approaching the Dartford Tunnel without having to slow down and crawl along at a snail's pace. On the course, I was asked to think about why I'd been speeding and how I'd make sure it didn't happen again. By coincidence, I also happened to be reading a book called The Ruthless Elimination of Hurry, While the book was about lifestyle rather than driving, both the course and the book gave me time to reflect on why we live our lives at such speed and what we lose as a result. It seems to me that one thing many of us have lost is our awareness of God, which has become so dimmed we barely acknowledge his existence. But Psalm 46 says this, "Be still and know that I am God." Whether on the roads or living our lives, there's something very significant about slowing down to enjoy the journey. In a car, we may miss a beautiful view. In life, we may miss much, much more.
0: I love our time together in these afternoons here on UCB2. 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Oh, they do make me smile. Go have yourself a great rest of your Tuesday. Take care. 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
1: UCB News at 4 o'clock. I'm James Morris. Andy Burnham's promise to help people with the cost of living with a tax cut on electricity bills from October. But Darren Jones, who was sacked from Cabinet yesterday, claims the PM needs to set out how it will pay. Pat McFadden keeps his job as Work and Pensions Secretary and says the government's mission must be to support people into work. Graham McMeekin from Christians Against Poverty says young people in particular are finding it hard to find stable jobs.
2: Permanent jobs that actually give a reasonable source of income that could be relied upon going forward as well. And so we need to both look at income and expenditure of people in order so that they can have a life where they are not feeling constantly anxious.
1: A court's been told Christian politician Anne Widdecombe died after being hit multiple times on the head with a hammer. A 28-year-old man's appeared before magistrates charged with the Reform spokesperson's murder. The new Defence Secretary, Wes Streeting, says it was performative and irresponsible for a Russian warship to fire its weapons off the British coast. A live fire exercise took place less than 50 miles off Plymouth yesterday, on the day Andy Burnham was entering Downing Street. And more than 700 Christian volunteers from various denominations and ages are heading to beaches across the UK over the next few weeks to tell people about Jesus. Members of the United Beach Mission will set up camp at locations to put on activities for children. James Lycett, Executive Officer of the Christian Charity, says the ministry's mindful of adapting its plans if the hot weather hits.
3: Not just for our team out in the sun for the whole day, but also the children and families that we'll be engaging with. We take things like gazebos, create shade, so sort of we try and be as short and sweet as we can, running our programme in a slightly condensed way.
1: The charity is praying for boldness and energy for the teams, as well as an open door for good conversations on the beaches. And in other news, fire crews have left Arthur's Seat after putting out flames there. They've been battling a grass fire on the hill above Edinburgh since Sunday evening. That's the latest UCB News.
4: Thank you, James. And in your drive time weather today, it's looking cloudy in the north and east with the odd light shower, but sunshine elsewhere. Very warm to hot in the south of England and eastern Wales. Tonight, seeing cloud cover becoming thicker over northern areas with some light rain for northern Scotland and East Anglia. And then tomorrow, seeing a cloudy start in the north with the odd spot of drizzle, though sunny spells will break through for most here a little bit later. And then sunny spells in the south with the odd shower in the east. And now, time for God's Word. This is from Matthew chapter 28 and verse 19.
5: From the Bible, "Therefore go and make disciples of all nations, baptizing them in the name of the Father and of the Son and of the Holy Spirit." Matthew 28:19.

If you're anything like me, there's some songs where if you're in the car, you just put the volume a little bit louder. And that one was it for me here in the studio. Abby Gregory had the volume nice and low, very soft, very chill in the studio. But when Tasha Cobbs Leonard and Hillsong Worship came on, I'm like, oh, come on. Let's put the volume up a little bit. Hello, welcome. This is Drive. So good to be with you. I'm Ruth. This one also needs a bit of volume. It's Journey Worship Co. and Paid in Full.

0: Turning the volume up, there are times where I'll be sitting and I'll hear something other than what I am listening to in my headphones. And then I'll turn around and realize, oh, I'm actually hearing what producer Tom is listening to in his ears.
1: Wow.
0: And at times, it's pretty good tunes that you got there. It's my my jazz, funk and blues antenna that I have. And then I get my mum voice out and go, turn the volume down.
1: Yeah. No, I'm
0: in
1: ruining
0: ears?
1: My ears. I can't believe it. Yeah, you know what though? Sometimes a song's
0: sometimes
1: so good,
0: I can
1: just
0: hear what you're editing on the Big Man Up Top Football podcast, which is
1: well, yes, yes.
0: Speaking of which,
1: to be fair, sometimes I need to crank up that volume. I need to get in there and hear every little kind of, you know, because we make cuts on the Big Man Up Top and we try to make them seamless as possible, so you don't even notice.
0: Thank you.
1: But you know,
0: it matters. That kind of thing really matters. You can really get stuck down a wormhole of editing. It can take you so long.
1: And other times I just like it loud, really.
0: Yeah,
1: I like it loud.
0: Sometimes you just got to let it go. So you, speaking of Big Man Up Top Football podcast, you've got one out today.
1: We've got one coming out today. It's the last World Cup episode covering the two finals that happened last weekend.
0: Okay.
1: We have some good convo. Ed's in a caravan park in Wales.
0: All right.
1: So we get some, you know, obviously a hotspot.
0: And beyond.
1: He's really got his finger on the pulse of the World Cup in Wales. So we get some voice notes in from Ed. And it's just me and Joe in the studio. So when Ed's away, we get a little bit silly. It goes off the rails a little bit.
0: Well, you're definitely going to want to check out that episode. So you've got it on YouTube.
1: Absolutely. Big Man Up Top, at Big Man Up Top Pod on YouTube. 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
0: What I've only realized recently is that the UCB Player app has actually got a newfangled video section on the app. And so is it on there as well?
1: The video isn't on the player yet.
0: Right.
1: But it's certainly something we're looking to do with all our podcasts.
0: But you can listen to the podcast on there.
1: Yes, absolutely.
0: Grand. Superb. And now...
1: Oh, I guess we should do Around the World in 80 Seconds.
0: Yes, go on then. Especially given that I didn't get the answer correct yesterday.
1: Yes,
0: It's a break of form for you, Ruth.
1: Because the last 2 weeks you've gone it right every Monday.
0: Yeah, well, hopefully if I get it right on Tuesday, I'll get the rest of the week correct. So let's see.
1: Well, if you're wondering what we're talking about, this is Around the World in 80 Seconds. I'll give you three facts on a country and you have to guess which country I am pretending to be. And then after the song, I'll give you the answer and a fun fact about the nation. So here we go, Ruth. As a country, camels are an important part of my culture. They provide milk, transportation, income, and status for owners. Camel meat is also a delicacy in my cuisine, and weighing in at over 800 kilograms, my camels are some of the largest in the world. With 3,025 kilometres of coastline, I have the longest coastline on Africa's mainland. The only African country with more coastline is the island of Madagascar. And your final fact, I am home to the birthplace of Mo Farah, one of Britain's most successful Olympic athletes. He was born in my capital city in 1983 before he moved to the UK in 1991 at age 12.
0: Come on, Mo.
1: Come on, Mo. Is he still running?
0: Up for England.
1: Yeah. Well, I'll give you two countries there that is definitely not the UK and Madagascar.
0: Okay,
1: unless this is some crazy double bluff.
0: Yeah, and you're somewhere on the continent of Africa with a coast, very long coast. So I'll definitely be getting my my map of Africa out. Give us those facts again, please.
1: Yeah, here we are again. As a country, camels are an important part of my culture. They provide milk, transportation, income, status, and meat, which is a delicacy in my cuisine. And weighing over 800 kilograms, they are some of the largest camels
0: in the world. That's a whole lot of meat.
1: That's a lot of meat. I'd quite like to try a camel, Ruth.
0: Yeah.
1: I don't know about you.
0: I don't eat meat, but I'd be intrigued.
1: Fun fact about camel milk, it's the most rich in iron in the world.
0: Wow. And I'd try that.
1: That's just off the old noggin. I didn't Google that. With 3,000...
0: Is that a made-up fact?
1: No, it's real. I promise you it's real. You go look it up. With 3,025 kilometres of coastline over the longest coastline on Africa's mainland, the only country in Africa with more coastline is the island of Madagascar. And I am home to the birthplace of Mo Farah, one of Britain's most successful Olympic athletes. He was born in my capital city in 1983 before he moved to the UK in 1991 at the tender age of 12.
0: Right, where in the world is Tom? I gotta think now. Where was Mo Farah born? I think it's definitely going to be needed, that map of Africa. Help me out. Where in the world is Tom? 01782 922 220. You can also let me know by email on ruth@ucb.co.uk.

0: you, bless him.
1: Having that one nice and loud here in the studio. Right, Tom, around the world in 80 seconds. I've got my map out. I'm convinced it's somewhere in North Africa.
0: All right.
1: Come on, then.
0: Okay, here are your facts again. So, as a country, camels are an important part of my culture. They provide milk, transportation, income, and status for owners. Camel meat is also a delicacy in my cuisine, and weighing in at over 800 kilograms, my camels are some of the largest in the world. Here's your second fact. With 3,025 kilometers of coastline, I have the longest coastline on Africa's mainland. The only African country with more coastline is the island of Madagascar. And I am home to the birthplace of Mo Farah, one of Britain's most successful Olympic athletes. He was born in my capital city in 1983 before he moved to the UK in 1991 at the age of 12.
1: Righty-o. So, along with a few others, I initially thought that it might be Ethiopia. So all of your facts had me kind of spread across North Africa, which I guess was your intention.
0: Yes. Wow.
1: What I realized, though, when I pulled the map up is it can't be Ethiopia because Ethiopia doesn't have a coast.
0: No.
1: So to everybody who said Ethiopia, I'm going to just preempt Tom and give you a...
0: You would be correct.
1: There we go. All right. Sorry for you.
0: It's the same if you said Chad or Niger.
1: Niger.
0: Or,
1: Mali. Yes. Yeah. Okay. We didn't have any of those. So, but we did have Justin getting in touch to say Eritrea.
0: Eritrea is incorrect.
1: Okay. Nice. Thank you for playing along. It is not Eritrea. We also had, where are we?
0: I'm not telling you until you guess.
1: Thank you. Jenny got in touch to guess Egypt.
0: Egypt is incorrect. You could guess again. A lot of coastline, Egypt.
1: I mean, there's a lot of coastline.
0: I think they've got it on the top and the sort of on the side as well. Yeah. They've got the Red Sea.
1: Well, this is the thing, is that I kept looking at countries with a long coastline. Mm. So, I mean, Libya has got a very long coastline.
0: Libya does,
1: yeah. So the Mo Farah fact is what kept coming to mind when I was looking at these coasts and just thinking that doesn't sound familiar.
0: Mm.
1: I don't remember hearing that he's from Libya. So
0: right.
1: If anybody said Libya...
0: They are incorrect.
1: Incorrect. Okay, that wasn't my guess.
0: Well avoided.
1: just to clarify. What else have we got here? We had Neil going with Morocco.
0: Morocco is incorrect. You were pondering this one a lot as well.
1: Yes, because of the coastline.
0: Yeah, there's a lot of coast.
1: So we've got Ruth O'Reilly Smith in the studio. We've got Alison... We have Varula, Justin getting in touch with his second have a go. Anthony, delivery driver Anthony, who is in Rosyth at the moment with this answer. Blessing in Manchester. We also have, who else has gone with this one? Oh, Teresa, first in with this answer. And... before we go to that answer, let's just quickly do a bit of a divert because Scott in St. Albans goes with Somaliland.
0: Somaliland is incorrect.
1: Why is that, Tom?
0: It's not the right country. but,
1: Oh, yes. That's correct.
0: That's why.
1: It's not the correct answer because it's not the right country.
0: Yeah.
1: So, yeah, Somaliland is just above Somalia. Mm. So everybody else going with Somalia.
0: I'm surprised you didn't go for South Africa, Ruth. just say, are there no camels down South Africa way?
1: Look, no? I know a little bit about a little bit, and quite. I know that Mo Farah has never been linked to South Africa. Otherwise, totally would have known about that.
0: Somalia is absolutely correct.
1: Yay!
0: Well done.
1: Well done, everybody who said Somalia. And Teresa, first in.
0: Oh, well,
1: I'll give it to her.
0: Somalia and Somaliland are two separate places, although it is debated whether they are the same place. I think some governments don't recognise them as being different.
1: Right.
0: But yeah, that's why Ruth was was making a special sort of looking on Somaliland. But that's not your fun fact. Your fun fact today, actually, I mentioned earlier the fact about Somalia's coastline and Madagascar. And today's fun fact revolves around Somalia and Madagascar. So Madagascar got its name from the Somali capital of Mogadishu. It all happened long, long ago because of a famous Venetian 13th century explorer. Here we go, European explorers. You know where this is headed. Marco Polo was his name, and he confused the island of Madagascar with Mogadishu when reading the Arabic name that was written, I assume, on the sort of sign that he was looking at. And in the end, he wrote on the map, where he thought he was, Madagascar, he wrote Madagascar, which is a corrupt translation of Mogadishu. Mogadishu itself means holy in Arabic, so the confusion persisted in historical maps and writing, leading to the name Madagascar being associated with the island we know today. So there was never actually any indigenous name for Madagascar.
1: That is an amazing fact.
0: Yeah.
1: I love it so much. Thank
0: classic,
1: you so much.
0: And classic European explorer.
1: Yeah.
0: He wasn't even on the island and he still got it wrong.
1: Well, all I can say is at least he wasn't British.
0: Yeah. Bog.
1: Bog.
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7: Hi, I'm Steve Uppall. Having been involved in Christian ministry for a lot of years, 40 plus years nearly, I'm beginning to realise more and more how I can get stuck in what has been and just replicate what I've always been doing with my life. And in fact, God's up to something fresh. He's up to something new. As we're in relationship with God, God shows us things. He'll show you about your marriage. He'll show you something about the community in which you live, or show you what he's doing in the nation right now. And seeing what God is up to is difficult if you're not in a relationship with God that's vibrant and real. Otherwise, I will just simply see the crime rate, or I'll see the problem in the marriage, the tension that we're walking through. May you have the ability to see that God is doing something new and it is springing up. Will you perceive it?

Jamie Pritchard and Surprise. Coming up to 20 to 5, we've got your bookends on the way. Learning God's Word, Old Testament and New Testament verses, and a little reflection all about the compassion of God. First, though, Nash Revival.

an opportunity for us to learn God's Word, Old Testament and New Testament. And then we've got a new song that was added to the playlist at the start of this month from Still Creek and Laura Story. Right, first though, how's it going with your bookends? I was reminding myself this morning, I've got a little note in these two verses. I was having a go at learning them because I'm still in Hebrews. And I couldn't remember the verse. I remember the chapter. So I flicked back and found it. Hebrews chapter 2 and verse 18. Because he himself was tested by what he suffered, he is able to help those who are being tested. It's a little bit like, it reminds me actually of that verse that says, because the Lord has helped you through some stuff, you can help others who are going through similar stuff. Not those exact words, but the basic sentiment. And then your Old Testament bookend from Psalm 103, verse 13 and 14. As a father has compassion on his children, so the Lord has compassion on those who fear him. For he knows how we are formed. He remembers that we are dust. A loving father has compassion on his children. Psalm 103 shows us that God's compassion is rooted in his understanding of us. And Hebrews shows us that Jesus responds to our suffering by helping us. When we are tested, God's first response is not to condemn us, but compassion, to show us that kind of love. Both of these verses, our bookends verses, are on our UCB2 Facebook group, and so do check them out over there. Just on Facebook, UCB2. If you're not a friend of UCB2's, get on there and you can check out our bookends for this week, learning them, memorizing them off by heart, and on Friday at about 22, giving you an opportunity to have a go at saying them without hearing me first tell you, okay? So our Old Testament bookend, Psalm 103 and verse 13 to 14, as a father has compassion on his children, so the Lord has compassion on those who fear him. For he knows how we are formed. He remembers that we are dust. And our New Testament bookend, Hebrews chapter 2 and verse 18. Because he himself was tested by what he suffered, he is able to help those who are being tested. We'll have another go tomorrow at about the same time. Here we go then. Still Creek, Laura Story, and Fill This House.

0: Thank you, Kat Mills. I will not fear on your drive show. We've got James who brings us the latest when it comes to the news. And then in the next hour, the word for today, our old and new brings us a track from Brian Dirksen. You may have heard from Matt and Abby that he's not well at the moment. And so please do be praying for him and his family. We're going to mark his life and listen to one of my favorite Brian Dirksen songs. There are so many of them. When I was thinking about him and hearing news that he's not well, just mindful that he was such a key part of my Christian formation in the early days, in my teen years. I absolutely love his music. And so, he's just a really precious man. And the gift that he's been to the church is, we just can't overstate it. And so that's on the way at about 5:30 with our old and new.
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4: Hi, my name's Ali and I'm from Cliff College. One of the secrets that I found out about Jesus is that He gives us the opportunity to move forward without the weight of our past pulling us back in and drawing us into despair and trouble. Julius Caesar, the famous Roman emperor, who set out to conquer England some 2,000 years ago by boat, upon landing on the coast, his soldiers soon realised that the Celts were way more of a task and a trouble than they had first thought. What caused Caesar's men more panic was the fear that started to take over them. Caesar made a choice. He burned all the boats one night. As the men camped on the cliffside, in the morning they woke up to no way but to move forward. The secret about Jesus is He does not hold your past against you.

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1: UCB News at 5 o'clock. I'm James Morris. Andy Burnham's chaired his first cabinet meeting and called on the front bench to show a one-team approach. After announcing plans for a tax cut on electricity bills, he urged colleagues to be a cost-of-living government. But former Minister Darren Jones has warned that policy's unfunded. Adrian Curtis of Christian charity Community Money Advice is welcoming the announcement, but says people are vulnerable to shocks.
2: Our clients experiences a monthly deficit of around £31 in their budget, income and expenses. So, you know, cost of living is on a knife edge for many families, and it only takes for something unexpected to happen or a price rise to be able to push somebody into a crisis.
1: A court's heard former Tory Minister Anne Widdecombe was hit on the head with a hammer multiple times before being found dead at her home on Dartmoor 2 weeks ago. 28-year-old Joshua Carey's been charged with the Christian politician's murder and has been remanded into custody. He'll go on trial next June. A judge has handed life sentences to three teenagers over what he called the pointless and unnecessary murder of a 16-year-old boy. Caden Moy was fatally stabbed on Irvine Beach in North Ayrshire last May. 19-year-old Jay Stewart, Cole Turley, who's 18, and a 15-year-old who can't be named will serve at least 46 years between them. Caden's father, Paul Moy, spoke outside court.
3: The choices made that day have devastated our family forever. We hope today's sentence sends a clear message that violence has a devastating and irreversible consequences. One moment of violence has destroyed so many lives.
1: The new Defence Secretary, Wes Streeting, says the government will stand up to Russia after a warship fired weapons in UK waters. He says yesterday's life exercise was performative and irresponsible. And former FIFA president Sepp Blatter says the World Cup's lost credibility and needs new leadership. The 90-year-old, who held the position for 17 years, is the latest figure to call for current president Gianni Infantino to step down. That's the latest UCB News.
4: Thank you, James. And now to your weather for tonight. Looking cloudy, and this cloud will become thicker over northern areas. You can expect some light rain for northern Scotland and East Anglia. And then tomorrow, seeing that cloud start in the north with the odd spot of drizzle, those sunny spells will break through for most here a little bit later. And then sunny spells in the south with the odd shower in the east.
5: From the Bible. For he has rescued us from the dominion of darkness and brought us into the kingdom of the Son he loves, in whom we have redemption, the forgiveness of sins. Colossians 1:13-14.

One of our modern hymns, Seventh Time Down's version of this Keith and Kristen Getty track called His Mercy Is More. We've got the word for today on the way. And the cool thing is the key verse comes from Hebrews, which, by the way, makes up our New Testament bookends. If you'd like to learn these two verses with us, memorizing God's word, the Old Testament and New Testament, those two verses are on our UCB2 Facebook group. Today, though, the word for today from Hebrews.

0: Ryan Ellis and all my praise. We're about to dive into the word for today, and the key verse comes from Hebrews chapter 12 and verse 1, which got me thinking about today's and this week's Bible bookends. So at about 20 to 5, we learn a couple of verses, Old Testament and New Testament. They usually have some kind of connection, but they become our bookends throughout the week. These two verses that we memorize and then have a go at saying off by heart on Friday at about 20 to 5. And so this week's bookends, here's a quick reminder to you. You can find these on our UCB2 Facebook group as well if you need a reminder. Psalm 103 and verse 13 to 14. This is your Old Testament bookend. As a father has compassion on his children, so the Lord has compassion on those who fear him, for he knows how they are formed. He remembers that we are dust. And our New Testament bookend for this week, here we go, Hebrews 2 and verse 18. Because he himself, that is Jesus, was tested by what he suffered, he is able to help those who are being tested. Have a go at memorizing those. And again, if you need a reminder, it is on our UCB2 Facebook group.
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2: The word for today is don't allow yourself to be distracted. In Hebrews chapter 12 and verse 1 we read, let us run with endurance the race that is set before us. In March 1987, Eamon Coughlin was running in the qualifying heat at the World Indoor Track Championships in Indianapolis. He was the reigning world record holder at 1500 metres and was favoured to win the race. Unfortunately, with 2.5 laps left, he tripped and fell hard. But he got up and with great effort managed to catch the race leaders. With 20 yards to go, he was in third place, which would have been good enough to qualify for the final race. Then Coughlin made a fatal mistake. He looked over his shoulder to the inside. Seeing no one there, he relaxed his effort slightly. What he hadn't noticed was that a runner was charging hard on the outside. This runner passed him just a yard before the finish line, eliminating him from the finals. Coughlin's great comeback effort ended up being worthless for only one reason. He momentarily took his eyes off the finish line and focused on the would-be competitors behind him. The writer of the book of Hebrews said, let us lay aside every weight and the sin which so easily ensnares us, and let us run with endurance the race that is set before us. A weight refers to things that are legitimate but can slow you down. A sin refers to something illegitimate that you know to be wrong and can cost you the race. So lay them both aside and run with endurance the race that is set before you, looking unto Jesus, the author and finisher of our faith. That's the word for today on UCB.

0: Featuring the voice of Zach Williams, it's HT Worship and Free. We've got your old and new on the way. 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
8: Hi, I'm Gaynor Vanderburton from FitFish, the Christian wellbeing organisation. What are you trying to do at the moment? Are you trying to read your Bible more? Trying to go to bed earlier? Trying to catch up with friends more? Trying to trust more? When someone says to me, I'll try and come to the exercise class tomorrow, or I'll try and drink more water, I usually challenge them, but I'm also thinking, I don't think they'll be there, or I don't think they'll do that. Are you saying try when actually you mean won't? If you mean will, how about using the word will instead rather than telling yourself I'm trying to read my Bible more or I'm trying to trust God more? Could you be a bit less vague and a bit more specific and say, I will be reading my Bible 3 mornings next week? Or I will be praying for friends who don't know God yet each morning when I'm brushing my teeth. Claim the action that you want to do and the person you want to be. Don't try to claim it.

Just in case you've been missing news of football, I wanted to tell you about a very exciting football tournament that's happening at the moment in Northern Ireland. It is the 2026 Foil Cup. It is the biggest tournament this year in its 34-year history. Got a record 1,013 teams competing from across Europe and North America. The six-day youth football festival officially got underway last night with its traditional opening parade right through Londonderry. Thousands of players, coaches, and supporters all took part. If you were there, of course, I want to hear about it. If you've got a team, if you're in a team, let me know how it's gone today. Almost 4,000 matches being played at more than 60 venues across the Northwest. Organizers are expecting crowds exceeding 200,000 over the course of the week. The tournament has grown dramatically since its first edition in 1992. Only 8 teams took part then. And the tournament secretary says that the event is now operating on a scale matched by very few youth football tournaments across Europe, adding that months of planning have been completed. So the focus now is on providing players with these 6 memorable days of football friendship and competition. And it all culminates in the finals on Saturday, the 25th of July. May the best team win. If you're taking part, or if you know of somebody who's taking part, let me know. I'd love to give you a shout out.

Jesus Culture and Sound of Adoration. So on Saturday, the 18th of July, there was an update on Brian Dirksen's Facebook page, a health update. Hello, everyone. Thank you for praying and for spreading the word about Brian's condition. Your words of encouragement have been such a gift for our family and our team. We've been deeply blessed by your kindness during this difficult time. We've been informed that Brian has been diagnosed with stage 4 cancer. The doctors are still working to determine the specific type of cancer it is. The medical team is moving forward with treatment as well as pain management. Through it all, we're thankful for the doctors, nurses, and medical staff who are doing everything they can to care for Brian in his very complex situation. Please continue to pray for Brian and his family. Thank you for walking with us through this journey. And then there was an update yesterday. So this is with regards to Brian Dirksen, the worship leader, who I have enjoyed over the years. He's been a significant part of my walk with Jesus, especially during my teen years. But the amazing thing about him is that he's continued to bring us new music. He's continued to tour. He was at Big Church Festival. In fact, Abby Gregory interviewed him, and that interview, I think, is still available somewhere on our UCB Play app with all the Big Church Festival interviews. And then yesterday, this update came through. As of this point, Brian's kidneys have failed and he's been declining rapidly. The medical team have done everything that they can and have advised us that the best thing we can do is make him feel as comfortable and loved as possible. We're incredibly thankful to all the staff at St. Paul's for moving mountains to help our beloved Brian. Please continue to pray for everyone involved, family and friends during this time. Every day he's still with us, we are calling a gift. Every moment, truly holy. Love our families. His brother also posted on his Facebook group, post, thanks to all who've been keeping our wider family in your thoughts and prayers. As my dear younger brother Brian prepares to slip the Shirley bonds. We've had an amazing time together, but he's now at a level of sedation where he may in fact hear what we are saying, but he can't communicate. His one dominant phrase was thank you. Whoever would show up, he would say thank you and or I love you. When I'd pass on greetings or just the fact that some of you were reaching out to me, he'd say, thank you. What a blessing to focus on what has gone right in someone's life, not on all our false starts and mistakes. That's grace. And so as we listen into our old and new, this is one that he recorded back in 1990, Brian Dirksen. It became the title track of the 1991 release from Vineyard, it's Refiner's Fire.

Tori Kelly, A Name of Jesus, the new one here on UCB2 from her. Before that, our golden oldie from 1991 and Vineyard's Wind and Fire album with Refiner's Fire. Please do continue to pray for Brian Dirksen, for his family and his loved ones, and just thanking God for his amazing ministry over the years.

and Kristen Getty, I guess it just sounded a little bit like a Keith and Kristen Getty song, and they do work together. Anyway, no excuse, Ruth. So next time you hear that one, you know, it's not a Keith and Kristen Getty song. It's a Matt Boswell and Matt Papa song. Enough of that, though. Time for you to vote for the song you want to hear next. And both of these are stunning renditions of Amazing Grace. Oh, it's going to be very difficult for you to tell me which of them you want to hear, because I imagine you'd love to hear both of them. But there's only room for one. So is it going to be your A choice?

0: Or is it going to be your B choice?
1: Amazing grace, how sweet the sound that saved a wretch like me.
0: Not easy. They're both stunning for different reasons. Your A choice is for King and Country, and it features the voice of their sister, Rebecca St. James.

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2: This Is Our Story is a new book from UCB, tracing the journey of United Christian Broadcasters over four decades through opposition, breakthrough, and extraordinary moments of God's provision. What began with a simple vision and a handful of people willing to trust God has grown into a ministry reaching millions across the UK and beyond. It's a story of faith in action, of lives changed, of ordinary people stepping forward even when the past wasn't clear. But this is not just a story about the past. It's a reminder that God is still at work today, still speaking, still moving, and still inviting people to play their part. You can order your copy of This Is Our Story at ucb.co.uk/our story.
3: Hi, I'm Tanya Harris of God Conversations. A violinist once played for 45 minutes on a New York subway. A handful of people stopped to listen, and the violinist raised about $40 in tips. Buskers often play on the subway, but there was something unusual about this one. No one knew it, but the violinist on the subway was Joshua Bell, one of the greatest musicians in the world. He had played one of the most intricate pieces of music ever written, with a violin worth over $3 million. 2 days earlier, he had sold out at a Boston theatre, with tickets averaging $150 a head. God has created every person with profound gifts and abilities. But I wonder, do we notice them? May we be those who open our eyes to see the beauty in every person we pass by.
0: I love that story so much. Thank you, Tanya Harris. Right, time for our tea time tune. A big apology has to go to Blessing and Sonia, who absolutely love that A choice. Although, to be fair, Blessing says she loves both and I should just play both. I don't have space. I don't have time. It's not the way the game works, Blessing. Anyway, here we go. By overwhelming majority, it's this one from Chris Tomlin. Enjoy. Amazing Grace.

Chris Tomlin and Amazing Grace. Tim has voted for C. Amazing Grace by Dan Vask. Says, look it up. It's incredible. I think I'll do that during the news. Thanks, Tim, for the recommendation. And thank you for voting. If your tea time tune didn't get chosen, didn't get played, you can request it on Friday Favorites, remember. Coming up in the next hour, got your MCQ, your multiple choice question, is all about a British invention. I'm going to give you a city where one very well-known brand was invented. Three options, and you've got to tell me which one it is. That's on the way at just after 6:00.

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2: UCB News at 6 o'clock, I'm James Morris. Andy Burnham's promising a cost-of-living government in his first full day as Prime Minister. He told his top team their mission is to take pressure off people's shoulders and give the sense that help is coming. The PM's already announced a VAT cut in electricity bills for households in England, Scotland and Wales. Richard Newdick from comparison site Uswitch isn't sure it'll revolutionise anyone's finances.
3: Big structural decisions need to be made to make sure that, households really feel it across their budgets as a whole. But I think it has to be welcomed because energy bills are tough for people and the winter ahead, particularly given those upward pressures on wholesale pricing.
2: Community Money Advice are welcoming the announcement, but say cost of living is on a knife edge for their clients who receive free debt advice from the Christian charity. A court's heard Reform spokesperson Anne Widdecombe was killed in a planned and targeted attack at her Dartmoor bungalow. 28-year-old suspect Joshua Kerry's been remanded in custody, accused of the former Tory minister's murder. He'll have to wait almost a year if the case goes to trial. That's been set for next June. The death of a Moroccan man during an attempt to arrest him in Italy sparked protests in the northern city of Bologna. Social media footage shows officers trying to restrain and handcuff Abderrahim Fakir while face down. During demonstrations last night, police used water cannon to disperse the crowd. And Christians can be a link in the chain in helping people find Jesus, even on the beach. That's according to James Lysett, executive officer of the Christian charity United Beach Mission.
4: We also had a lady last year in Newquay. Didn't really engage with the team a lot, but she picked up one of the free books that we often put in boxes, and she sat and read it on the beach. And she said, yeah, I read it, and I prayed the prayer at the end, and I think I've just become a Christian. What do I need to do now?
2: More than 700 Christian volunteers from various denominations and ages are setting up camp in beach locations across the UK this summer. That's the latest UCB News.
5: Thank you, James. And now to your weather for tonight. Looking cloudy, and this cloud will become thicker over northern areas. You can expect some light rain for northern Scotland and East Anglia. And then tomorrow, seeing that cloud start in the north with the odd spot of drizzle, those sunny spells will break through for most here a little bit later. And then sunny spells in the south with the odd shower in the east.
6: From the Bible. For God did not send his Son into the world to condemn the world, but to save the world through him.

Beth Redman and Still I Will Sing. 6 after 6, it's UCB 2 and your drive show with me, Ruth. We've got your MCQ for Tuesday on the way. Little bit of fun when it comes to British inventions, brand names that you will recognize, but do you know where they were founded?

0: Meredith Andrews and Faith and Wanda in the at the start of the program, right back in the 4 o'clock hour, I started by saying that they're just some songs that you turn the volume up if you're listening in the car or if you've got it on in your ears, because it's so good. You just want to hear more and a whole lot of it. That's one of those songs. Right, time for the serious stuff now. Putting you to the test with our MCQ, our multiple choice question on a Tuesday. Which famous brand began as a small shop in Leeds back in 1884? Was it A, Marks and Spencer's? Was it B, Boots? Or was it John Lewis? Ruth at ucb.co.uk is where you can let me know. You can also get in touch on WhatsApp 01782 922220. Which famous brand began as a small shop in Leeds? Was it in 1884? Was it A, Marks and Spencer? B, Boots? Or C, John Lewis? Have a guess, have a go. The answer's on the way after the next song.
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4: Hi, my name is Detola Murray from superworkingmom.com. One of my favorite stories from the Bible is that of Queen Esther. Esther's life was likely very difficult, having experienced loss and grief at a young age. But unknown to her at the time, her past experiences were preparing her for her special chosen assignment to become queen. What is your life story? What have you gone through in the past? Or what are you currently experiencing that is causing you pain? It's important to understand that everything that has happened in your life up until this point, the good, the bad, the ugly, has a purpose. Romans 8 verse 28 tells us that all things work together for good for those who love God. God never promised that our lives be easy, but He promised to always be with us. He wants to turn your pain around for your good and for His glory if you allow Him to. Remember, you're an overcomer.
0: Thank you, Detola. Right, final opportunity for you to have a go at our MCQ for this Tuesday. Last reminder of your question, which famous brand began as a small shop in Leeds in 1884? Was it A, M&S, B, Boots, or C, John Lewis?

It has become a bit of a favorite here on UCB2 and The Drive Show. Tim Timmons, and this is the day the Lord has made. Back to our MCQ. Let's see what the answer is. We've had guesses for all three of these, which is the point, really, of the MCQ. I love that you're just having a go. Which famous brand began as a small shop in Leeds in 1884? Was it A, M&S, Marks and Spencer? Was it B, Boots? Or was it C, John Lewis? So it turns out, Simon, you are not correct. I'll get that out the way first. But he has messaged in with what's for tea tonight, which I, you know, I'm always curious about what you're eating while I'm doing the show. he says, tonight is curry, chicken curry with rice and a homemade patty. Oh my goodness. You got me salivating here. Thanks, Simon. The answer, though, is A. And Kenrick is first in with the correct answer. Marks and Spencer. Massive congratulations to Steve, to Blessing. We've got Mark, who also got it correct. Nice one. If you said Marks and Spencer, you were absolutely correct. It turns out, in 1884, Russian-born immigrant Michael Monks opened a market stall at Leeds Kirkgate Market, which apparently is still going. His slogan was, don't ask the price, it's a penny. So customers could simply choose anything from the store and just pay one penny back in 1884. In 1894, he went into partnership with Thomas Spencer, who's a cashier at a wholesale company, and together they developed the business that became Marks and Spencer. That's amazing. I think that's amazing.

0: Bright City with Christ in Me, 6:30 here on UCB2. Let's take a look at one of the stories in the news today. Andy Burnham has told his cabinet that their mission will be to take the pressure off people's shoulders. The new prime minister has promised to lead a cost of living government as he gathered his top team for the first time. He's already announced a tax cut on electricity bills, but some are questioning where the money's coming from. UCB News' James Morris reports.
1: Speaking outside Number 10 yesterday, Andy Burnham promised he'd deliver a new economic model for Britain. He's vowed to end rough sleeping, build more social housing, and make life's essentials more affordable. These people in Runcorn say they feel left behind by politicians.
2: We need something different, we need something new, not just a rehash of what we've had before.
3: We need somebody there who's at our side and who's looking out for us.
4: We've been let down, this country's been let down from past governments. Labour is our chosen government, you know, but the leadership hasn't been there.
1: Graham McMeekin from Christians Against Poverty says money worries are rife in the UK.
5: Whenever people are feeling anxious about finances, they're becoming more worried. They start isolating themselves from others. And if they start finding themselves in debt, they will actually shut the doors, turn off their phones, and that's a constant worry for them. So we want them to be less anxious and more secure with what's there.
1: Today, the new Prime Minister's chaired his first cabinet meeting in the job, promising to lead a cost-of-living government.
6: We need to every day think, well, what can we do? Just to take that little bit of pressure off people's shoulders, just to give them that little extra sense that help is coming.
1: He's told his top team it must be prepared to make difficult decisions. Among the cabinet are a few familiar faces and Burnham loyalists, although most allies of Sir Keir Starmer are out. His new chancellor is former Defence Minister John Healey, whose resignation last month over defence spending helped topple the former PM.
7: The Prime Minister and I have talked about how we will work in lockstep to meet the fiscal rules with a buffer against uncertainty and how we'll make life more affordable for working people right across the UK.
1: One measure announced today is that VAT will be scrapped on electricity bills in England, Wales and Scotland, with comparable support in Northern Ireland. It'll save the average home around £45 a year from October. The government says the £850 million tax cut will be paid for by scrapping Sir Keir Starmer's digital ID scheme. But ex-minister Darren Jones says that £1.8 billion project was never properly funded. Reform's Lee Anderson thinks other policy changes could help.
8: We've got some of the most expensive energy prices in the world whilst we refuse to frack. We refuse to get extra gas and oil out of the North Sea. While we're doing that, we will never reindustrialise some of these great regions in our country.
1: Liberal Democrat leader Sir Ed Davey isn't convinced either.
9: I don't think it's the best way to help people with the cost of living or energy bills, if I'm honest with you. I don't think it's very big, actually. We're going to have a lot of these little headline-grabbing policies without not clear costings. What we really need from the Prime Minister is a date for an early budget.
1: Adrian Curtis of Christian charity Community Money Advice is welcoming the announcement, but says people are vulnerable to shocks.
10: Our clients experiences a monthly deficit of around £31 in their budget, income and expenses. So, you know, cost of living is on a knife edge for many families, and it only takes for something unexpected to happen or a price rise to be able to push somebody into a crisis.
1: The government says any longer term measures will be taken at the next budget. James Morris for UCB News.
0: Thanks, James. 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

It was new on the playlist at the start of this month, called And So Much More, recorded live by Chase & Co. and Elevate Life Music. We've got your moment of reflection on the way. First, though, this is Lolita Gill.

And our moment of reflection comes to us from Joyce Meyer. You can read her on joycemeyer.org under the Daily Devo tab. The key verse is from Matthew chapter 22 and verse 37 to 39. The NIV translation of this verse says, Jesus replied, "Love the Lord your God with all your heart and with all your soul and with all your mind. This is the first and greatest commandment. And the second is like it. Love your neighbor as yourself." When a Pharisee asked Jesus what the greatest commandment in God's law was, he responded with the words of today's scripture verses. What is most important for us as Christians is to love God, love people, and love ourselves. We often feel we do well in terms of loving God and loving others, but we struggle to love ourselves. Part of loving ourselves involves liking ourselves and feeling good about who God made us to be. The best way to feel about ourselves is to feel positive, not negative, about who we are. If we don't like ourselves, we'll have a hard time liking other people and getting along with them. We may pretend to like ourselves, but pretense doesn't alter fact. Eventually, the truth will come out. To be everything God created us to be and do all He calls us to do, we need to have godly attitudes towards other people and towards ourselves. We need to be emotionally stable and rooted and grounded in God's love for us. Ephesians 3:17. When we are rooted and grounded in God's love, we are secure in who we are. We can be relaxed and at ease. We're confident that our worth as individuals has nothing to do with our performance or anything we do. It is everything to do with God's heart of unconditional love and acceptance towards us. When we begin to understand how God feels about us, not only can we love ourselves, but we can also like and enjoy ourselves. Let's take a moment to pray. Heavenly Father, please help me to understand how you feel about me so I can love, like, and enjoy myself. Teach me to rest in your love, to live with confidence, peace, and gratitude for who you created me to be. In your name, Lord Jesus. Amen.

0: Ren Collective, and As For Me, they'll be bringing us some new music and I'm sure some old classics at Big Church festivals. 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Now, Samuel Ball brings us the Southern Gospel Spotlight just after the news at 7 o'clock. Looking forward to that.
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7: Hi, this is Matt Frost from Cirencester Baptist Church. 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When life gives you lemons, make lemonade. Live every day like it's your last. Be yourself. Everyone else is already taken. Jesus, in the last few days of his life before his crucifixion, was asked many questions and challenged many times. One of the questions was this: Teacher, which is the most important commandment in the law of Moses? And Jesus replied, quoting from the Old Testament, "You must love the Lord your God with all your heart, all your soul, and all your mind. Love your neighbor as yourself. The entire law and all the demands of the prophets are based on these two commandments." You want a motto for your life? That's the best you can get. Love God with all your heart, mind, soul, and strength, and love your neighbor as yourself. Let's pray that God helps us to do that.
0: Well, I have had an absolute blast on Drive today. Thank you so much for being a part of it. Thanks for tuning in. Thanks for continuing to listen in to your UCB2 and sharing how people can listen in to great music, hopefully some good conversation, bringing you the hope of Jesus Christ through your UCB2, the home of hope and worship. Now, earlier, I mentioned that Brian Dirksen's not well, and I'd love for you to pray for him, for his precious family, and just think about some of those songs that have been perhaps really precious to you in your walk with Jesus. There's so many for me. I wanted to leave you with this one. Take a listen to the words. It was the title track of Integrity Hosanna's Hope of the Nations album, released in January, the 1st of January, in fact, 2003. God bless and good night.

I know I sound like a broken record, but I do love that. Woo, woo! At the end. It is the train lover within me that, always enjoys that bit. Well, what a great start to this week's edition of the Southern Gospel Spotlight. A very good evening. Welcome to the show with a dateline of Tuesday, the 21st of July. My name is Samuel. So, who... what? Where? Why? When? Well, the songs that we can enjoy tonight from the likes of Jonathan Wilburn, Old Blind Bartimaeus, or Bartimaeus as we would probably call him, the Neelands, the Tribute Quartet, High Road, Southbound, all on the show. We'll also be finding out about a song called Rock Pile, a song that's actually not too long it's been on our playlist. It's from the album What I'm For. We'll unpack that in just a little while. So it's going to be another fantastic hour. And as we continue in that vein, here's the Lefevre Quartet with Things We Cannot Change.

Lefevre Quartet have got one of those sounds that's never really changed. And that's why their fans, including myself, really, really do enjoy their music. 7:10, right? It's time to talk about an EP. Not so much an album, because it was quite a short release from this group, which surprised me actually, because normally when it comes to Brian Free and Assurance, they can release a very, very good, you know, giant album. But this one was actually an EP called Grateful for the Gospel, an expression of thankfulness for the message of salvation. And I think the harmonies of Brian Free and Assurance and their unique sound have made this song, the title track, of course, certainly popular among the fan base. So it's a pleasure to play it for you tonight. And in terms of Southern gospel music, it's fairly new. So you may or may not know it, but let's enjoy it anyway. Brian Free and Assurance with Grateful for the Gospel.

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It is the Southern Gospel Spotlight. We're on a Tuesday night. We turn things all southern, yes. Right, Jonathan Wilburn with Old Blind Bartimaeus. Of course, a lot of Southern Gospel songs you will find are stories. They tell a lot of stories. Jonathan Wilburn, of course, going solo there with one of his solo projects with Old Blind Bartimaeus. Now, the album, What I'm For, encompasses the track Rock Pile. And I first, I suppose, unpacked this song and thought, what's it all about? What do you mean rock pile? Is it a pile of rocks? What's it about? Well, it symbolizes a memorial of God's faithfulness, echoing the Old Testament practice of stacking stones to remember what God has done. Yes. It's not so much that big old pile of rocks and pile of stuff that's in my back garden. Not quite the same. But I like the significance and, of course, the... Not so much a Southern Gospel sound, maybe a bluegrass Southern Gospel sound to this song as well that makes it really special. And, of course, definitely deserving to be on our playlist tonight.

One of the very, very last songs recorded by the Neelands, and there's a hole in the heart. A song, of course, that talks about America, but there is encouragement that we can take, I think, all of us from that particular song. 25 past seven, if you are just joining us, good evening and welcome to the Southern Gospel Spotlight. I hope you're doing okay, and I hope you are enjoying the music so far. Still to come, we'll be talking about the good, the bad, and the ugly. Which one am I?

I played this song to my wife not that long ago, and she said, "That's an unusual song title, Samuel. He pilots my ship." I'm like, yeah. It's like, you know, God taking control, that life can feel like a ship sometimes. You know, you're steering and going through storms and all these kind of things. And she's like, "Oh, okay. Yeah, never really thought of it. I've never really heard that term before, but no, there we go." And actually, it is a classic song, but redone there by the Tribute Quartet, which I think is marvellous. And it brings the time to 7:30. Of course, the halfway point of tonight's show. I'm sure we've heard the metaphor before. I don't know in what context, though. The good, the bad, and the ugly. I never thought, though, that those particular words and phrases would be used for a Southern gospel song. But it is true, and it has happened, because the Justified Quartet a few years ago released this song. And it's a reminder that God remains faithful through every season. The good seasons, the bad seasons, and quite frankly, the ugly seasons. But God remains faithful and steadfast. And that is certainly worth celebrating.

is actually the longest song we have on our Southern Gospel playlist. So we don't get to play it too often, but I thought we'd do that tonight as a treat. Mark Lowry with The House of Gold. It's time to hold on to hope and join Southbound, which I always think sounds like a motorway, but it isn't. Oh, yes, driving down the Southbound dual carriageway, listening to Southbound as we hold on to hope together.

listening to music, performing music. In fact, the whole focus on music. Would you rather hear music or would you rather hear preaching? Well, back in 2024, the album Your Story by Greater Vision was released. This particular song that I'm about to play is a declaration that God's word is more valuable than entertainment or emotional experiences. You know, this show is all about the music. Of course, the music does the talking. But God's word still remains top priority of every broadcast that we do here at UCB. And of course, should be the top priority in our life as well. So, I don't know about you, but I'd rather hear preaching.

Karen Peck and New River, and God is faithful. Yes, indeed. Well, that, sadly, is the show tonight. Thank you so much for your company. I hope you've enjoyed the music. Some classics, some new songs. Songs that, of course, we can all sing along to. I shall be back next Tuesday night for more. Very much looking forward to that. But in the meantime and in between time, remember to keep it country. Remember, God loves you. And I'll see you next Tuesday night from 7. Bye-bye, and God bless.

And that's KXC there with a song called By Faith. Some words taken from Hebrews chapter 11. Well, a very good evening to you. Welcome to Worship in the Word this Tuesday evening. My name's Anne, and it's great to have you company on UCB2. Also, thank you to Samuel Ball for Southern Gospel Spotlight. I heard you singing along and tapping your feet and having a bit of a dance, and who could blame you? Well, I might not have Southern Gospel, but I do have some really good music on the way for you. In fact, in just a few minutes, we've got Thrive Worship and Red Rocks Worship, to name just but two. Also, some Bible teaching coming up a couple of times in the next few hours. But right now, well, we continue with music from Lou Fellington. Good evening.

Yeah, you can just hear the celebration in that song, isn't it? How gorgeous for us. And that's definitely always something to celebrate. Well, coming up in just a few minutes, we've got Word of Hope. That's the first of our Bible teaching this evening. And this week we're hearing from Widcombe Baptist Church. Now, this series, it does contain death and grief. So just a warning of that before we hear the Bible teaching. And they're looking at our future glory. So this evening, we're going to be hearing Tom Heisman, and he's speaking about how life is a breath. And if you want to follow along to that, then get your Bible ready and open to Ecclesiastes chapter 1. It's right after this from Red Rocks Worship.

0: You're listening to UCB2. It's a 8:15, so it's time for Word of Hope. Hearing this week from Woodcombe Baptist Church, all about our future glory, five different aspects of that. So this evening, it's all about how life is a breath. So let's hear from Tom Heisman.
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2: Now, we haven't got time to do a full introduction to the book of Ecclesiastes today. We're only going to look at these first 11 verses of chapter 1. So we're only going to see a tiny slice of it. I'd love to do the whole book with you, but perhaps another time. Let me give you a couple of headlines on Ecclesiastes, though, which will just help us this morning. Ecclesiastes is part of the wisdom literature of the Bible. So you've got Proverbs, Song of Songs, Job, and Ecclesiastes. By wisdom, we simply mean this. It's God telling us how to live his way in his world. It's different from God's law. It's God's wisdom on how to live his way practically in his world. What does real life look like on the ground in the world that God has made? How is it best lived? The wisdom of Ecclesiastes, in picture form at least, is this. I don't know if anyone knows this painting. It's called Vanité, by a guy called Philippe de Champagne, which is about as French a name as one can get. And Ecclesiastes, some would argue, is this picture in written form. So you've got the wilting tulip, you've got the skull, you've got the hourglass running out of sand. And the whole thing is a reminder, really, of the brevity of life. And Ecclesiastes shouts that. The understanding, this is wisdom right here, which is what we're going to see something of this morning. That's Ecclesiastes from 32,000 feet. Now, let's just skydive into the detail of the opening chapter. The book starts with these remarkable opening verses where we're taught three big things about life. I've taken these three points from David Gibson's excellent book, Destiny. By the way, for each of the talks in this series, we're going to recommend a couple of books for you. Here are your two for today. Destiny by David Gibson on the left, Learning to Live by Preparing to Die. That's his treatment on Ecclesiastes. It's really accessible. It's fantastic. Let me commend that to you. And then on the right is a book by James Smith called How to Inhabit Time, which again is a bit of a work through of Ecclesiastes, perhaps a bit more kind of philosophical in his musings, but no less good. Both those books will be great, and they will be in the weekly email this week if you want to have a look at them. So three things from these verses then. The teacher reminds us that life is short, that life is elusive, and that life is repetitive. Let's take them one by one. Firstly, life is short. This is in many ways the theme sentence of the whole book. Verse 2, meaningless, meaningless, says the teacher. Utterly meaningless. Everything is meaningless. Now, really important question as we look at that cheeriest of verses is, what does the teacher mean when he says everything is meaningless? It's the Hebrew word hevel, and it's at the beating heart of this book, this idea of meaningless. And frustratingly, I think the NIV translators don't quite get the essence of the word. If you've got an ESV Bible in front of you, you'll have the word vanity, which is a bit better, but it's still a bit off, I think. The problem with the word meaningless from our kind of 21st century Western perspective is a translation, is that we think it means pointless, like the teacher is having some kind of existential crisis. What's the point to anything? But when we read the book, that's not the impression we get at all. The teacher is not wanting to say that things don't have any meaning. What he's really wanting to drill home is that things don't last. And so a much better understanding of the word is that it's kind of breath or mist or vapor, which is actually what you find when you look at the usage of this word across the Old Testament. So you soon see that this word, it means breath or breeze or mist when it's used across the Old Testament. So for example, Psalm 39, you have made my days a mere handbreadth. The span of my years is as nothing before you. Everyone is but a breath. Same word there as in Ecclesiastes 1:2, even those who seem secure. Psalm 144, man is like a breath. His days are like a fleeting shadow, same word. Proverbs 31, charm is deceptive and beauty is fleeting. That's the same word, breath. Isaiah 57, when you cry out for help, let your collection of idols save you. The wind will carry all of them off, a mere breath, same word, will blow them away. So the word captures the idea of something that is insubstantial and that is fleeting, that doesn't last, that is here one moment and that is gone the next. So, for example, I live up at the top of the hill by Sulis Manor. Lots of you have been to my house. And some mornings you wake up and the whole thing, because it's at the top of the hill, is just covered in mist. If you live up there, that sort of way, you'll know what I mean. And occasionally I'll get up and I'll walk along the footpath to the viewpoint with the mist shrouding the trees. You can't see anything. But more often than not, by the time I've got there, the mist has begun to burn off because the sun's rising higher, things are warming up, and the mist just disappears. And before I know it, without even really realizing it, it's totally gone and the visibility is perfect. And the teacher here in Ecclesiastes is saying, that's what life is like. It's like a mist that just vanishes, right? So this is the word, okay? So you've got the match. And then that smoke there is the point that Ecclesiastes is trying to make. It's just like the wisp of smoke in the air. And then it's gone. That's what the teacher says life is like. It's short. It's like the mist in the valley as the sun comes up. It's like your breath in the air on a cold day. It's the wisp of smoke from a match as it goes out. It's here one moment and then it's gone. Point being, nothing lasts. Life is short. If you're an older person here this morning, I'm sure you've used the phrase, time flies the older you get, or some variant of that. Life just seems to go quickly and it only gets faster as you get older. Life is short. Now, when you're young, you kid yourselves that you've got forever. You know, some of you sitting there in your late teens, early 20s, and you've got dreams of a brilliant career and a happy family, and maybe God will bless you with those things, but it will come and go. And one day you'll wake up and you'll realize that you've not got that long left, and you're wondering how it all happened so quickly. And this is what Ecclesiastes wants to wake us up to. As David Gibson writes in his book, he says, it is a meditation on what it means for our lives to be like a whisper spoken in the wind, here one minute and carried away forever the next. And so with all that said, this word meaningless here in verse 2, it's not saying that human activity in and of itself is pointless. The book of Ecclesiastes is not this kind of nihilistic treatise about how life has no point to it. That really would be depressing. It's a book of wisdom that helps wake us up to reality, to help remind us that life is a breath, that life is short. And therefore, if you read on in the book, how to live well in light of that. That's the first thing we see about life from Ecclesiastes, that it's short. Second is this, that it's elusive. Verse 3, what do people gain from all their labors at which they toil under the sun? That phrase, under the sun, it's really important. It comes up 30 times in the book. The teacher in using it is referring to time. He's not talking about our relationship with God, as some interpret it as. It's not that under the sun means the kind of secular sphere where God is absent. It's a temporal reference, as in this passing life. So Christians and non-Christians alike, we all live under the sun. We all experience the realities of living in this fallen world, whether we're a Christian or not. And so the question of verse 3 is, what do we actually gain from all our labor in this passing life under the sun? That's the key question. And the implied answer is nothing. That life in this world is elusive. It's short, as we've said. It's like the breath hanging in the air on a cold day. And it's elusive because I can't grab that breath and do something with it. It's just kind of vapor that just kind of disappears within my hands. And so to that end, Gibson writes that Ecclesiastes is a meditation on how life seems to elude our grasp in terms of lasting significance. It's here one moment, it's gone the next, and I can't really do anything with it. It's kind of like sand just running through my fingers. I can try and build stuff that's going to last, but the passage of time just runs roughshod over it ultimately. And so life can end up just feeling a bit like making sandcastles at the beach. We were back in Cornwall last summer as a family, and we always go to the same little fishing village on the south coast. And in the harbour there's this tiny beach which is exposed when the tide's out. And I was down there one afternoon with the kids, as you do, building sandcastles with them. Nothing very ornate. My sandcastle building ability is average at best, just a huge pile of sand. And the aim, though, with them was to build something that the tide, which was coming in, wouldn't destroy. You know, the kind of thing you do with your kids if you've done that before. But inevitably, we kept having to make new ones because the tide keeps coming in, obviously, and swallowing them up. And so we must have made a dozen sandcastles in the space of an hour, just kind of slowly retreating up the beach. And of course, none of them lasted. And that's kind of what the writer in Ecclesiastes is getting at, that life feels like it's elusive. It can feel like we're making sandcastles in the face of an encroaching tide. Now, it doesn't mean that there's not great joy to be had in life. Me and my kids had a whale of a time making sandcastles on the beach. We really enjoy ourselves. But ultimately, the task is always elusive, and the sandcastles are washed away into the sea, never to be seen or remembered again. And such is life. And Ecclesiastes is saying, wisdom looks like remembering that and knowing that that's okay. No, I don't think we tend to live like that. We can get into a pattern of thinking that we're going to live forever, that we think we can make a difference. It's why people sometimes end up having a midlife crisis, because they look back on their lives and they think, what have I actually achieved? They have this kind of Ecclesiastes chapter 1, verse 3 moment. What do people gain from all their labors at which they toil under the sun? Maybe you're in that headspace at the moment. Now, in what sense do we feel life to be elusive? Well, take work. You know, you may work really hard at something or in your career, but you don't actually know how it's going to turn out, or whether what you worked hard on is still going to be there or effective in 10, 20, 50 years' time. Doesn't mean we don't work hard or that there isn't value in work, but it can feel elusive. Or relationships, you know, maybe you'll get married, maybe you'll have kids, maybe you'll have grandchildren, but nothing's certain. It's elusive. Or how long you'll actually live. You might live till you're in your 80s or you might not. It's elusive. And even if you say, well, I'll have kids and they'll have kids and my legacy's going to kind of live on through them vicariously, really? Look at verse 11. No one remembers the former generations, and even those yet to come will not be remembered by those who follow them. I mean, talk about a humbling verse. Generations come, generations go. We sang it earlier. And the teacher's saying, yeah, and nobody remembers them. What do you gain? What do your great-grandchildren gain? We're just sandcastles on the beach and the tide's coming in. Here's Gibson again. He writes, I leave only one thing behind, and that's the earth I used to live on, remaining where it was when I first arrived. Only now it spins without me. We haven't altered the cosmic merry-go-round. Nothing we do changes the fact that we labor and toil and then die, and the earth just stays there. We work and work and then die, and then in 100 years, no one remembers who we are. So, for example, try this over coffee later on this morning. Tell the person that you're talking to about your great-great-grandfather. Tell them what he did for a living. Tell them where he grew up. Tell them what contribution he made to society. Tell them what his name was. Some of you will be able to do that because you've got well-known family, but most of us won't. I don't know about you. I wouldn't know the answer to any of those questions. That is only three generations after my son. And that's going to be it. No one's going to remember me. No one's going to remember anything I did. That's the second thing we see about life. It's elusive. Final thing, it's repetitive. Verse 4, generations come, generations go, but the earth remains forever. The sun rises and the sun sets and hurries back to where it rises. The wind blows to the south, turns to the north, round and round it goes, ever returning on its course. All streams flow into the sea, yet the sea is never full. To the place the streams come from, there they return again. All things are wearisome, more than one can say. The eye never has enough of seeing, nor the ear its fill of hearing. What has been will be again. What has been done will be done again. There's nothing new under the sun. Is there anything of which someone can say, look, this is something new? It was here already long ago. It was here before our time. See the point the teacher's trying to make? That life just goes round and round and round and round. The sun goes up and goes down and hurries back up again, verse 5. The wind blows north and south, endlessly moving through the earth, verse 6. The water cycle does its thing, verse 7. Evaporates from the sea, it rains, the streams flow into the sea, the water evaporates, that whole thing. There's this kind of repetitive constancy to it all, and everything just gets on with its task constantly. There's no variation, which is the point in verse 8, by the way, when it says all things are wearisome. A better way of putting that, I think, would be all things are hard at work, just kind of hard at their labor. In other words, creation just keeps on keeping on. Creation just keeps on doing its thing. Everything just keeps on rolling round and round and round. The planet keeps spinning. The sun rises and falls. The animals are born. They live. They die. And round and round and round it goes. And it's vast, verse 8. The eye never has enough of seeing, nor the ear its fill of hearing. If you remember the original Lion King film and the Elton John score, this is the point in the opening song, Circle of Life. Now, I don't suggest you listen to that song for its kind of theological framework, but nonetheless, it sings this. As they consider the vastness of the African savannah, there's more to see than can ever be seen, more to do than can ever be done. There's far too much to take in here, more to find than can ever be found. Precisely. That is the point here in Ecclesiastes. There are more things to see than we can ever see. There are more places to visit and albums to listen to and Netflix shows to watch and books to read than you have time for in your short life. This world in all its created wonder is far more vast than we can possibly grab hold of. There's too much to take in, and consequently, we're never filled up, so to speak. The brevity of life and the comparative permanence of this creative world always leaves us wanting more. There's always more to discover, and we never quite have enough time to do it all. The earth goes round and round, and the problem comes when we think we sit above that. But wisdom looks like saying, no, you don't. One author writes poignantly that the massive reality of history overshadows all those tiny mortal beings who stand all too briefly within its reaches, ephemeral beings who soon pass away. And as a result, verse 10, there's nothing really new. Everything might be a bit more shiny and high tech, but we're just making better versions of what we've always had, be it communication or technology or storytelling or whatever it might be. There was an article in the New Yorker a while back written by some tech guy who talked about how people like himself in Silicon Valley self-identify as newness junkies. So these guys are just all about the new, all the time. Ecclesiastes is wanting to pull back the curtain and say, there is nothing truly new. That product or that design or whatever might be, it might be good, it might be useful, but really it's just a slightly improved version of something that came before it. And within a year, another thing's going to come to replace that. There's nothing truly new in this passing life. And so what God is wanting to say to us from this passage is just remember your creatureliness. You're not the creator who sits above it all. And consequently, because we're creatures, we feel that repetitiveness of life ourselves. That's the rhythm of these verses, that things go round and round, people come and people go, and your life, excuse me, just tick-tocks back and forth like a metronome. The kind of regular rhythms of life. There's an old Paul McCartney song, Another Day, where he sings this: every day she takes her morning bath, she wets her hair, she ties a towel around her head as she's heading for the bedroom chair. It's just another day, slipping into stockings, stepping into shoes, dipping in the pocket of her raincoat. And at the office where the papers grow, she takes a break, she pours a cup of coffee, and she tries so hard just to stay awake. It's just another day. And we'll all feel that in different ways, and we kind of rearrange the furniture of our lives to try and mix it up a bit, but that's just the way life is. Things repeat, things go round, on and on. So think about your normal week. Wake up on a Monday, same on Tuesday, kind of yawn into Wednesday. Thursday, feels like we're nearly there. Hooray, it's Friday, weekend finally. Oh gosh, it's back to Monday. And on and on until you retire, and then you just got the same thing, but with less spreadsheets and more games of golf or bridge or gardening or coffee plus or whatever's your flavor. And so whether you're an engineer or a senior executive or a teacher, or you've got a crazy shift pattern at the RUH, or you're a cleaner, or you're a stay-at-home parent, whatever it is, we can't escape the fact that life is characterized by this relentless just kind of monotony, round and round and round it goes. And Ecclesiastes, and let me encourage you to go and read the whole thing, it reminds us of that in spades, not to depress us, but to help us live wisely, to help us have the right perspective on our lives. At which point it is right to ask them, what is the wisdom from all this? What do we need? Why do we need to hear that life is short, that life is elusive, that life is repetitive? What is the wisdom? We'll see more on this to an extent as we go throughout the series. But for now, I think the teacher would have us realize a few things. Some of us need to hear that in 100 years' time, no one's going to remember you. That you are here one moment and gone the next. And if that's you, and that yet you actually know you need to hear that this morning, don't lose sight of that. That frees you from trying to do something with your lives, of trying to make a difference just for the sake of it. It's humbling in a good way. Allow God's word to humble you in that this morning. Some of us need to hear that the wisdom that life is elusive, that we don't need to get caught up in building a legacy or building a name for ourselves or a career that means something or pursuing the ultimate experience, because it is like a chasing after the wind. And so we work hard with the gifts that God has given us, but we do so remembering that life is elusive. And some of us need to remember that the repetitive rhythms of life that we feel caught up in are not signs that we're getting it wrong. It's what life is like under the sun in this created world. And so the drudge of the 9-to-5 or the endless cycle of cleaning a house and doing the laundry and cooking the meals, we don't need a life hack to fix that. That is life. And we can be okay with that. And the point of Ecclesiastes as a whole, which again, please go away and read it, is to say that there is a way to live a contented life in harmony with reality as we recognize who we are as creatures and we live in light of our Creator. And this wisdom is not unique to Ecclesiastes. James, which is kind of like the New Testament version of wisdom literature, James makes the same point in chapter 4. This is what he writes. Now listen, you who say, today or tomorrow we'll go to this or that city, spend a year there, carry on business and make money. Why, you don't even know what will happen tomorrow. What is your life? You are a mist. Is that word again? You're a breath in the air. You're a wisp of smoke from the match that appears for a little while and then vanishes. In other words, James echoes the words of the teacher when he's saying, look, see life for what it is. It's short, it's elusive, it's repetitive. We as creatures under our Creator, and therefore be wise. One writer puts it like this, the universe is not designed to contain gods and heroes, but mortal beings who accept the limitations that have been set upon their lives and get on with them in quietness and humility. And that's how we're called to live life in God's world. And when we see life in that way, in its right perspective, then we can enjoy it rightly as we ought to. Though we're not quite finished yet, of course, because we don't read this in isolation from the rest of Scripture. And all of Scripture, including this slightly strange passage in Ecclesiastes, points us to Jesus. We've got to read this with our New Testament lenses on. How does Jesus help us understand what's going on here? The story of the Bible that finds its fulfillment in Jesus is that there is hope for a world where life feels short and elusive and repetitive. All these things are a result of the fall. When death comes into the world where work is cursed and made to be toil, life has been short and elusive and repetitive ever since Genesis 3. And these things remain unresolved in the sweep of human history until Jesus. Do you remember how the teacher in Ecclesiastes reminds us that there's nothing new under the sun? That's true until newness breaks in with the coming of Jesus. It's promised by God in Isaiah. Isaiah 43, see, I am doing a new thing. Now it springs up. Do you not perceive it? I am making a way. And then this new thing takes place. Listen to what Jesus says in John 8. He says, you are from below. In other words, you are from this passing world. You are under the sun. I am from above. You are of this world. I am not of this world. And so the gospel is that Jesus, who is not of this world, he is something new and he turns up under the sun, God made flesh, and he ushers in a new birth, John 3, which is going to bring people who live under the shadow of death into new life. 2 Corinthians 5:17, if anyone is in Christ, they are a new creation. Everything old has passed away. Everything has become new. And that's what life is like in Christ. And all of that is going to culminate, as we're going to see in a few weeks' time, in a new age. Revelation 21, he who was seated on the throne said, I am making everything new. Something genuinely new has come with the coming of the Son. Something that changes the picture entirely. Because though life is short now, the resurrection reminds us that it won't be short forever. Eternal life is coming. Because though life is elusive now, creation subjected to futility, Romans 8, it won't be forever. It will one day be liberated in glory. Because though life is repetitive now, generations coming and going, one day generations are just going to live forever in glorious permanence. Jesus and the hope of the resurrection changes the dial on all of this. Because Christ has come, things do not remain as a breath. Which changes everything. It means that whilst wisdom looks like recognizing our creatureliness now, that life is short and elusive and repetitive, we don't despair in the midst of that. We hold on to Christ, the one who became a creature, the one who broke into our vanishing mist of a world to open our eyes, to see reality and make a way to the new one. And so as we get going in this series, please remember this, that it is not that when we become a Christian, we stop finding the brevity of life and the repetitiveness of life and the elusiveness of life frustrating or sad. It's not that those things stop. We still feel those things because God's word reminds us that that is just life in this world. We still live under the sun, and that's okay. But knowing Christ wakes us up to a greater reality, that in him, the new has come, which therefore helps us to enjoy this breath-like world now, even as we wait.
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0: That's a great song and a great prayer for every single day. Lord, pour your spirit out. Oh, I love that. Great song. And before that was our Bible teaching. And so this evening we heard Tom Heisman from Widcombe Baptist Church talking about how life is a breath. He was speaking really from Ecclesiastes 1, especially verses 1 to 11. And he said, true meaning is not found in the world's patterns, but in relationship with God through Jesus. Our short lives on earth are filled with eternal hope and purpose. So some really great things that he said. Hopefully you took notes to refer back to and then be praying through. Now, tomorrow night, we're going to be hearing from Tom Heisman again, and he's going to be talking about faith in trials.
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6: Hi, I'm Matt Frost from Cirencester Baptist Church. If you were asked to come up with 8 things that would make you happy or blessed, you would not choose the 8 things that Jesus did described in Matthew's Gospel.

Amen. I think we can all say that. Somebody say amen. Well, coming up in just a few minutes at 9 o'clock, then we've got the latest news on the way. That's going to be followed by a Bible reading. Now, if you want to follow along to that, it's great to read it as well as hear it. It's going to be Hebrews 10, verse 25. And then I want to talk about something happening on Thursday afternoon here on UCB2.

That's George Mondera, and not even once. You know, just the truth in those words. I mean, I don't know about you, but there's times in my life that I've let people down, not willingly and not because I wanted to. Sometimes it's been through no fault of my own, but it has happened. And being human, that will happen. You've probably had it done to you. You've probably done it to others. Again, not deliberately, not willingly, but it's happened. We let each other down. But this song just reminds us that God will never, ever let us down. Never. Not one time will he ever let us down. Isn't that amazing? What a God. Well, it's 6 minutes past nine, so welcome to UCB2. My name's Anne, and it's great to have you company. Now, coming up at 9:30, we've got more Bible teaching on the way as we join today with Jeff Vines. Also, Thursday afternoon prayer breakthrough. I want to tell you more about that and encourage you to be part of the programme right after this from Carrie Jobe.

0: So Thursday afternoons here on UCB2 from 1 o'clock to 2 o'clock is prayer breakthrough. So that's why we invite a guest in to pray for through your prayer requests. And so we ask you, if you've got a prayer request, to send it in so that we can be praying for you. And even if you haven't, it's great that we can all come together, not just to hear our guest prayers, but join in with our prayers too. So we're all part of praying for one another. And that's a great thing to be able to do. So this week, Abby is going to be joined by Steve Clark, and he's going to be praying through your prayer requests. So 1 o'clock to 2 o'clock, be there, get it in your diary, and adding your prayers too, all praying together for each other. That's a great thing, and that's what the Bible tells us to do as well. And watch how God will answer. But if you do have a prayer request, we'd love to hear from you too. You can send your request to breakthrough@ucb.co.uk.
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4: Hi everyone, my name is Anne Calver and I'm pioneering a new movement called Unleashed. I had a dream, and in the dream we were meant to be welcoming guests to the house for a meal and then going out to my mom and saying, "Mom, visitors are coming, why are there washing machines in the dining room?" And she was hanging out washing, and I was starting to panic because I thought, we're not ready for the guests to come. I prayed into that and I felt like the Lord was saying to me, "Anne, this is the hour of my cleansing fountain, and I need to wash my children and cleanse my children so they're ready." And I was reading Zechariah chapter 13 and verse 1 about the cleansing, and verse 9 about the refining. And the Lord was saying there's cleansing and refining that needs to come to my body, the church, and saying, "Well, Anne, will you submit to that work in your life?"

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And that's one of the new songs that you've been getting to know this month and hopefully know all the words. Now, it's such a great song there from Pat Barrett. It's called I've Got a Fire. Well, coming up in just a few minutes at 9:30, then more Bible teaching. How exciting is that? Yeah, I know. We're going to be hearing today with Jeff Vines. And this evening, it's part one of two programmes all about reset your approach. So get your Bible open and ready. He's going to be speaking from Job chapter 38, right after this from Bethel Music.

0: You're listening to UCB 2 on a Tuesday evening. It's so good to have your company. It is 9:30, so it's time for a Bible teaching as we join today with Jeff Vines. And this evening, well, it's part one of two programmes all about Reset Your Approach.
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2: When you go through the Bible and you read narratives of people who had this one-on-one experience with God, it was not one of ooey-gooey type of mystical moment where you just felt all good inside. Now, that would come later, but in the beginning, when you met God, there was sheer terror, power, and then there was a reset of your life. Maybe for the first time in your life, after having met God in this way, you realized that you had not been seeing the world clearly or God clearly or your life clearly. And now you push the reset button and everything changes. And that's what we hope to accomplish in this series. In the midst of political and social unrest, that we would be able to pause, to take a moment, to reset our lives, to go against the definition of insanity by doing the same thing over and over and expecting a different result, somehow by coming into contact with the omniscient, all-knowing, omnipresent, everywhere, omnipotent, all-powerful God, that by having an encounter with him, we would reset our lives and we would pursue different things now, that we would think in a different way, that we would see our lives, we would see God, we would see the world through his eyes, and everything would change. That's the point. That's the purpose of reset. That we would have a life-changing experience, a connection, an encounter with God. And so now we come to Job, another person in the Bible whose name has been synonymous with wisdom and patience and victory. We would look at his life and we would ask the question again, by looking at this narrative, how does it change me? Most of you know the story of Job. His life has fallen apart. Things haven't gone well. He's angry. He's frustrated. Part of the reason is in his mind, we're even told this in Job 1:1, that he has lived a righteous and blameless life. And so in his mind, he's done his part, but God is not living up to his. So as we come to the encounter where Job encounters God, the narrative tells us that Job demands three things, okay? Number one, Job demands an explanation. He wants God to tell him the reason his life is going this direction. He basically says to God through 38 chapters, I can endure what you're asking me to endure, God, if you just tell me why it's happening. He asks for an explanation. And second, he asks for vindication, justification. He says, God, I want you to justify me. I want to be vindicated before my friends. I want them to know that I'm not suffering the way I'm suffering because of something that I did to deserve. I need vindication. And third, he asks for representation. He said, God, I want an audience with you. I want my day in court. I want to plead my cause, my case. And I want an explanation given. And so we come to chapter 38 in the book of Job. And 38 through 41, which is near the end of the book, God does show up. And when God shows up, he shows up in a hurricane, a whirlwind. Let me read it to you. I'm in Job 38, 1 through 3. Then the Lord answered Job out of the whirlwind and said, who is this that darkens my counsel by words without knowledge? Now prepare yourself like a man. I will question you and you shall answer me. You know, when I was growing up in Tennessee, we had a dog named King. We named him King because he looked like a lion. He was a full-bred collie. And this dog, for some reason, loved to sit behind the fence and wait for cars to pass the road in front of our home. And then he would take a 90-degree turn angle and chase the car for about 200 yards and then come back to the house and hide behind the fence again and wait for the next car. We had a neighbor that lived in our community that just got really tired of our dog chasing his car. And so one summer day in July, he pulls out of his driveway. Our dog sees him pull out of the driveway, watches him all the way until he arrives at the front of our house. He sprints out, does our dog, chases this car for about 100 yards, and our neighbor just decides to stop in the middle of the road. And he gets out of his car and he yells at our dog and he says, what? What now? You caught me. What do you want? Interesting thing. You know, if you're a pet owner, you know that dogs can have facial expressions. And the facial expression on the snout of our dog was one of disbelief. He just kind of cowered back behind the fence, sat down, and waited for the next card to come. This is what happens when Job demands an audience with God. He is chasing God. He's not happy with the way his life has been going. So he says, God, I want an audience. But he catches God, and it's as if he doesn't know what to do now. He cowers. And three things happen. When God shows up in the tornado, the whirlwind, the hurricane, God gives Job an argument. He says, okay, I will answer you. Second, there's a time of silence where God doesn't even address the question, the primary question that Job asks. So first he gives an argument. Second, there is silence. And then third, God shows up in this tornado. And we can refer to that as God's terrible yet wonderful storm. So let's go through these. First of all, God shows up and addresses Job's argument. And Job's argument is an old one. Job says basically this: I don't understand how an all-powerful, all-good God would ever allow these atrocities to happen to me. I cannot harmonize what's going on in my life and the world around me with a good and loving God. Now, when God shows up, God's response immediately to that question is this. It's in Job 38, verses 4 through 7. He says to Job, Job, where were you when I laid the foundations of the earth? Now, I know many of you have been through this passage with me before, but this is a totally different angle, so please stay with me here. He says, tell me if you have understanding, Job. Who determined its measurements? Surely you know. Who stretched the line upon the earth? To what were its foundations fashioned? Or who laid its cornerstone? When the morning star sang together and all the sons of God shouted for joy. Later on in verse 35 of chapter 38, Job says this, or God rather responds to Job by saying, Job, can you send out lightnings that they may go to their designated areas and say to you, as the lightning bolts do, here we are? What's he saying? God says to Job, Job, even the lightning bolts report to me before they do what they're supposed to do. Do they report to you, Job? Are you so smart that you know how the world should be going and you can hold it all together? And then in chapter 38, verse 1, we go back. When God begins the dialogue with Job, he starts by saying, who is this that darkens my counsel by words without knowledge? Now, that's an important verse because darken one's counsel means that Job is actually complaining before God and saying, I'm looking at my life, God, and can I just tell you, I think your ways are dark. They are not just, they are unrighteous. And then God responds to Job by saying, Job, you're making this accusation without knowledge. If you were to place your knowledge on a scale and my knowledge on a scale, my knowledge would outweigh your wisdom and knowledge to such a degree that your knowledge would be catapulted into the atmosphere and disintegrate. So Job, you talk about a darkened way of life and a darkened judgment, but you don't have the knowledge or the wisdom that I have to make that discernment or accusation. Now, I want you to imagine for a moment, a six-year-old shows up at a rocket launch and finds the physicist and says to the physicist, you know, this rocket's never going to get off the ground. I can just tell you, it's too heavy. Not going to happen. How would the physicist respond? Would the physicist sit down and say to the six-year-old, come over here for a moment, let me set you down, and explain to you propulsion? No. Because his mind can't fathom that as a six-year-old. Now, he may tell him to sit down, but he would probably say something like, why don't you just sit down, enjoy your ice cream, and enjoy the rocket launch? There is a major problem, and it's knowledge. You don't have enough to understand. Do you know the Bible says that God, this is in Psalm 147, verse 4 through 5, counts the number of stars. He calls them by name. Great is our Lord and mighty in power. His understanding is infinite. You think about that, really? God counts the stars and calls them by name? We're also told that the heavens, the very heavens, declare the glory of God. Do you know that the more advanced we become in science, the more we begin to know and understand about the universe? For instance, we now know that just in our galaxy alone, that's one galaxy, we are now able to catch a glimpse of over 1 trillion stars. 1 trillion stars in one galaxy. There are at least 100 billion galaxies visible to our telescopes. But the problem with that is we can only see an infinitesimal part of the entire universe. Do you understand that? 1 galaxy, 1 trillion stars, 100 billion galaxies, and yet we see this much of the entirety of our universe. The ocean, at its deepest point, is about 7 miles. 7 miles. And we are still learning. There are creatures in the depths of the ocean that we've not yet discovered. But discoveries are happening almost every day. There are animals, even on our planet Earth, that we have yet to name and know. There are places on this globe, on Earth, of which we are still unfamiliar. There are regions that we have not yet mapped out and explored, and that's just the earth. Hebrews 1 tells us that Jesus Christ holds everything together by the word of his power in the heavens and on the earth. And so the point of all this is that we have a major knowledge problem. In fact, folks, this has been discussed a lot in the last probably 20 years in philosophy. And even philosophers admit now that this question that we pose to God has a major philosophical issue. We say to God, if God is big enough then and powerful enough to stop all suffering, remember that's Job's complaint, I cannot harmonize the goodness of God, the power of God with everything that's happening, then that is a philosophical problem. Because if you have a God who is strong enough and powerful enough to stop all the pain and suffering in the world, that means you also have a God who is big enough to possess knowledge that you and I can't possibly conceive. You say, I believe in God, but I can't see any good reason why he would allow these things to occur. And the reason you can't see any good reason is because you're not God and your knowledge is limited. Again, if God is big enough to stop all this, he is big enough to have reasons why he would not. That's a very powerful philosophical argument, because God is not merely omnipotent, all powerful, he's also omniscient. He is all knowing. So this accusation becomes really a non sequitur. It's self-defeating. It's internally contradictory. Because if God is big enough to stop all of this from happening, he's also big enough to have reasons why he would not. One of my favorite authors that I've often referred to is Elizabeth Elliot. I remember sitting under the Christmas tree a few Christmases ago and just reading her 2 books, Through Gates of Splendor and Beyond Gates of Splendor, being captivated by the story of Jim and Elizabeth Elliot, who together with Stephen Saint and 3 others who were at the top of their class, they were incredible entrepreneurs, they were destined for fame and wealth, but heard the call of God to forgo the temporary wealth and invest in what was eternal. And so Jim and Elizabeth Elliot made their way with 4 other families actually, into the jungles of South America to take the good news of the gospel to unreached people groups. They actually together established what we know today as modern missions. As Wheaton grads, they came together, they lived their lives. If you know the rest of the story, which I can't go that deeply into, they end up being murdered at the hands of the very people they were trying to reach. Elizabeth Elliot lived on past the days of her husband. She stayed in the jungles of South America. She accomplished so much. And the books that she has written, called Through Gates of Splendor and Beyond Gates of Splendor, were nonfiction. But she also wrote a book called No Graven Image. And No Graven Image is a novel. Now, this is important. Stay with me. The novel talks about a woman who moves to the jungles of South America. She has a promising career, prospects for marriage, prospects for great wealth. She meets another gentleman who speaks three different languages, and they have the same heart. So they move to the jungles of South America. Remember, this is a novel. They serve together for years. They have a great ministry. And then near the end of the book, at that climactic point when everything is going to be pulled together, she accidentally kills him with an injection of bad penicillin. At that point in the novel, the tribe turns against her. Her entire life work is thrown into the river. Everything she has worked for, her entire life is gone. Her entire life at this point becomes a disappointment. And that's how the novel ends. After the publication of this wonderful work, she received hate mail from Christians all over the world and pastors. In fact, the president of the seminary from which she graduated did everything, and admitted this later, did everything that he could to keep her book off of all kinds of notable lists. And the reason they gave was this. They said there's no way God would allow a dedicated servant to experience such a thing. No way would God let an absolutely dedicated servant go through such a disappointment. Elizabeth Elliot, in her response, said, not only in their theological smugness had they not read the book of Job, but the story that I have written is not really a story of fiction. It is a story of my life. And there's a chilling line at the very end of the book that goes like this. Now, in the clear light of day, I see that God, if he was merely my accomplice, had betrayed me. If, on the other hand, he is God, he had freed me. For God is worthy of my worship and my service, and I will find rest nowhere but in his will. And that will is infinitely, unmeasurably, unspeakably beyond my largest notion of what he may be up to. If God is my accomplice, he's betrayed me. But if he is God, he has freed me. Interesting. Two words there. An accomplice is an assistant, someone who helps me achieve my goals and my objectives. But if he's God, then he uses me for his divine purposes. You know, not too long ago, I was at Dodger Stadium. I was invited by a friend, and I got to play kind of a pickup game of baseball on Dodger Field in the stadium down at the Ravine. They assigned third base to me, and I can't tell you how many balls came my way, and I was quite happy because I had so much joy. It kind of reminded me of when I was a boy, of fielding this ball that was coming to me at third base. I would pick it up in my glove and throw it over to first. And every time I did it, I just got more joy and more joy, reminding me of how fun it is just to pick up a ball and throw it to first base. Do you know the Bible says that God picks up the constellations like I pick up a ball and scatters them into their places? You think of what kind of God that is. Is that the kind of God that you invite into your life to be your assistant? Your accomplice? Do you realize what God is saying to Job? He's saying, Job, do you really want peace in the midst of all this? Then you need a God-sized God. Take a deep breath and chill. I got this. Enjoy the reality that you don't have to worry about how all this works together and keeping the universe held together and accomplishing goodness. I got this, Job. So God comes to Job, first of all, and addresses his argument. And he says, basically, Job, your assumptions are faulty. Because if I even tried to explain this to you, Job, you probably wouldn't get it. The mind of God, the wisdom of God, the knowledge of God, you need to admit, Job, is far beyond yours. But there's a second thing that happens, and it's a silence.

0: And Satan's accusation is this. Yeah, sure, God, Job loves you, but he doesn't love you for you. He loves you for all the things he gets from you. I mean, my goodness, God, you've blessed the hound out of him. Remove those blessings. Stop making everything go so well in his life. And I tell you, he won't love or serve you. Remove these blessings and he'll run away from you so fast and he'll be exposed as the fraud that he is. He serves you, but not for you. He serves you for himself. Now, I want to pause here and think about two things for a moment. Why is it that we in the West struggle so much with the book of Job? You know, before 1950, commentaries written on the book of Job took an entirely different angle. I can tell you that from living a great portion of my life on the continent of Africa, that the African Christian views the book of Job entirely different to what we view it or how we view it. We think, wow, how dare God allow Satan to do this to his servant Job? There's a part of us that wants vindication. But my African brothers and sisters, committed in their faith, they don't view the book of Job in that light. They come at it from the perspective of, wait a minute, Job, everything he had been given was a blessing from God. It never really belonged to him, including his health. So God has every right to take back what belongs to him and use it for his purpose. You and I in the West have become so used to having what we think we deserve that when God removes something from us, we're angry at God. How dare you? I've earned this. It belongs to me. And so we approach the book of Job from an entirely different point of view. The second thing is that if you notice in the book, God only gives Satan enough rope regarding the life of Job to hang himself. Again, God only gives Satan enough rope to hang himself. He only allows enough suffering into Job's life that will make Job's name a household name. Today, Job has a name that will never die. Millions of people through the ages have been comforted and inspired by the faith and the endurance of Job. Job shows us that even though your friends let you down, even though your spouse may turn against you, even though you may lose the love or the reality of your children, in the end, God always delivers. You and I know the why behind Job's problems. But when God shows up to speak with Job, he doesn't tell him. He doesn't tell him what you and I know.
1: For more information, visit oneandall.church.

And that's a song called Drop Your Chains. Before that was our Bible teaching, as we heard today with Jeff Vines. And this evening, it was part one of two programmes all about Reset Your Approach, really speaking from Job 38. And one of the things he said was, when problems come, well, we have to make sure we stay faithful in plenty and faithful in our lack. All we have comes from God. What a great reminder that is. And you can hear part two tomorrow evening. But in just a few minutes at 10 o'clock, we've got the latest news on the way for you. Also, word for today coming up in just a few minutes.

And that's ICF Worship with Giants Fall. 7 minutes past at 10 on a Tuesday evening. Welcome to Worship in the Word here on UCB2. My name's Anne and you are so welcome. Now coming up in just a few minutes, we've got Word for Today and it's about don't be distracted. Oh, how easy do we get distracted? Anyway, enough of that. Some tips on how not to get distracted coming up. Also around about 10:30, we're going to be just having a few thoughts about the God of Justice. More on that later. And music, Stephen McWhirter, to name just but one, as well as Elam Sound. And right now, here is Rachel Purcell. Good evening.

0: That's Mysterious Ways, the title there. Well, it's time now for Word for Today, and we're going to be hearing about running the race.
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2: The word for today is don't allow yourself to be distracted. In Hebrews chapter 12 and verse 1 we read, let us run with endurance the race that is set before us. In March 1987, Eamon Coughlan was running in the qualifying heat at the World Indoor Track Championships in Indianapolis. He was the reigning world record holder at 1500 metres and was favoured to win the race. Unfortunately, with 2.5 laps left, he tripped and fell hard. But he got up and with great effort managed to catch the race leaders. With 20 yards to go, he was in third place, which would have been good enough to qualify for the final race. Then Coughlan made a fatal mistake. He looked over his shoulder to the inside. Seeing no one there, he relaxed his effort slightly. What he hadn't noticed was that a runner was charging hard on the outside. This runner passed him just a yard before the finish line, eliminating him from the finals. Coughlan's great comeback effort ended up being worthless for only one reason. He momentarily took his eyes off the finish line and focused on the would-be competitors behind him. The writer of the book of Hebrews said, let us lay aside every weight and the sin which so easily ensnares us, and let us run with endurance the race that is set before us. A weight refers to things that are legitimate but can slow you down. A sin refers to something illegitimate that you know to be wrong and can cost you the race. So lay them both aside and run with endurance the race that is set before you, looking unto Jesus, the author and finisher of our faith. That's the word for today on UCB.

Stephen McWhirter. I love his voice. But that song too, God, I Want You More Than Anything. You know, isn't it easy to sing along to a song you might know the words of or the tune of? But when you just stop for a moment and think of those words, is that what we're really saying this evening? Is that what really is on our heart? God, more than anything, I want you. When we're saying words like that, God's taking us at our word because he's a God of truth and integrity. And so when we're saying that, we're saying almost more than the next breath that I take, God, I want you more than anything, more than my job, my bank balance, and my friends, anything, God, that you are a priority. And when we're saying and singing things like that, that means that God loves all these other things in our life as well. He loves giving us a job and a family and a bank balance and all these things. But more than anything, God, it's all about you. And that means that we're taking time every day to be reading our Bible, to be praying, to be hearing from God, to be in his presence, so that more than anything, we're getting to know God and we're getting to be with God. Easy words to think, but let's make sure that we're singing them straight from the heart.

Well, coming up in just a few minutes, in fact, after our next song, then I'm going to be reading a Bible verse. I'd love you to follow along to it. And then we're just going to have a few thoughts on the God of justice. That's what we're looking at this week at this time. So this evening, I'm going to be reading Deuteronomy 32 and verse 4. Why don't you find it? And we'll read it together after this song from Cody Carr.

run to the Father. And that's something that you and I get to do every moment of every day. How good is that? Well, hopefully you got your Bible out and found Deuteronomy 32, verse 4. Let's read it together. He is the rock, his works are perfect, and all his ways are just. A faithful God who does no wrong, upright and just is he. It's a great verse, isn't it? You know, in a world where justice often feels inconsistent or even incomplete, this verse, well, it just anchors our confidence in the unchanging character of God. He never acts unfairly. He never makes a mistake, and he never compromises his standards. You know, even when life can seem really confusing and unjust at times, we can always trust that God's perspective is perfect. His justice, well, it's not influenced by prejudice, emotion, or corruption. But God remains faithful to his promises and true to his character. And that gives us hope that every wrong will ultimately be addressed by the one who judges perfectly. Just a little few thoughts there on the God of justice.

0: God's perfect love. In fact, God's perfect in every way, isn't he? You know, you don't ever have to wonder when you wake up in the morning, what's God going to be like today? Because he's the same God yesterday, today and forever. The God who never changes. The God who's faithful. The God who's faithful to keep his promises. And, you know, that's something that we've been thinking a little bit over the last few days with yesterday having Andy Burnham signed in as a new prime minister. What's that going to do? What things are happening? What decisions made that will affect you and I in the next few weeks and months with some of the laws that will maybe change and some of the decisions that are going to be made? And that's, we don't know. We get up every day not really knowing that. And that's something that you and I get to pray about every day, you know, really praying that Andy and the rest of the cabinet really hear from God, because God ultimately is the one who rules in our nations, and he's the one who's got a good plan to give this nation a hope and a future. So something that we can be praying into our government and our councillors and all those different people, that they hear from God and that they walk by faith and not by sight. But also just a reminder to you and I that today, tomorrow, every day we wake up and God is always perfect, always faithful. Isn't that great? Every single day.
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8: Hi, I'm Kieran Kelly from the Christian Institute. From time to time, I or one of my colleagues have to travel down from our offices in Newcastle to Westminster. We may be working on a piece of legislation, having a meeting with officials, or advising an MP or peer. A visit to the Houses of Parliament is always memorable. At its centre, inscribed into the stone floor of Central Lobby in Latin, are the words from Psalm 127, "Unless the Lord builds the house, its builders labour in vain." Scripture is at the very heart of our country's political power base. Every day there is a reminder of the sovereignty of God over all things. No doubt there will be differing views on whether those labouring in Parliament do so in vain or not. But whatever your political persuasion, pray for these men and women. They have difficult jobs. And as it says in 1 Timothy 2, praying for those in authority is good and pleases God our Saviour, who wants all men to be saved and to come to a knowledge of the truth.

day for singing. Every day is a day for singing. And that's true, even in the hard times and the tough times. And let's face it, we have a lot of them in life, don't we? You know, where some decisions are just hard and tough to make, and where there's things going on that we don't always understand, and they can be painful and hard and difficult. And yet, it's always a day for singing, because we always have the same God, the God who is good, the God who is just, the God of mercy and grace, the God of love, the God of healing, the God of everything that we need every day, which makes every day a day for singing. Well, I'd love us to join together and pray for one another. Father, we thank you for Jesus. God, thank you that because of that death on the cross and the resurrection, that we can be in relationship with you, walk with you, hear from you, commune with you. That you're a communicating God. Help us to know you more, love you more, hear from you more, and respond to you more. And God, thank you too, that regardless sometimes of what the day is going to be like and what we've gone through and what's coming up, that every day is a day for singing about your goodness and your faithfulness and everything that you are. We are so grateful. In Jesus' name, amen.

Well, we're just a few minutes away from 11 o'clock where we've got the latest news. And then if you want to follow along to the Bible verse, that would be great. It's going to be Ephesians 2 and verses 8 and 9. And then just after midnight, then Lydia Oakes joining you, taking you all the way through the night. I've loved your company this evening, so I just want to say thank you so much. Have a good night's sleep. A great day tomorrow, and look for ways to be kind to one another. I'll see you tomorrow night. Bye-bye and God bless.

0: I have fought is fighting for my heart. Keep fighting for this heart.
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7: Hi, Andy Elms here from Family Church and greatbiglife.co.uk. Do you have itchy ears or are your ears turned towards him? 2 Timothy 4 verses 3 warns us that we should never have itchy ears, storing up for ourselves teaching that we want to hear rather than that which we need to hear. In verse 4, it also warns us not to turn our ears away from his truth. So what do we decide in moments of challenges like this? We decide that we're going to avoid things like syncretism, where we mix the things of God with other things we prefer. Rather, we're going to turn our ears to the voice of God. Hear what we need to hear. Let his word speak into the situations that we're facing in a way that brings us into truth and causes us to walk in the light. So today, purpose in your heart that you're not going to have itchy ears or ears that are turned away from him, but that your ears are going to be turned towards him and listening clearly for his every word and instruction. God bless. Have a great day.

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1: 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It's your window into all things UCB2. 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
2: Hi, I'm Jay John. Patience is not just the ability to wait, but the ability to keep a good attitude while waiting. Be as patient with others as God has been with you, and be patient with yourself. God has perfect timing, never early, never late. Let's be patient. It will be worth the wait. Patience with others is love. Patience with yourself is hope. Patience with God is faith. The Bible says, let your hope keep you joyful. Be patient in your troubles and pray at all times. Amen.

Hey, welcome to the show UCB2, the home of hope and worship. It's me, Lydia, keeping you company through the night into the early hours. And Micah Tyler there with Praise the Lord. And you know, reminding you that God loves to hear from you, whether it's through praise, through singing out loud, through talking with God, having a conversation with God, just as you would a friend, or whether it's through instruments he loves to hear from you. And we're thinking about the piano after this next one.

is Citizen Way and Love Has Won. So we were just thinking about how God loves to hear from us. He loves to hear from you. And one of the ways that we can share what's on our heart is through instruments like the piano. Throwback to the weekend where my family and I, we were seated at a table in a restaurant within a garden centre. And it was right behind this white Roland piano, which caught my attention before we even sat down. But I realised that it was playing itself. I could hear this piano and I looked and I realised that there was no one there playing it. So it was a self-playing piano. And these are acoustic pianos that play themselves. They're called player pianos, operated wirelessly from a mobile device. And they're considered treasures and some even collector's pieces and will undoubtedly add a sense of elegance and grandeur to any room. Now, this was a peaceful experience. It changed the atmosphere. But let's remember just how God wants to hear from you.

0: Won't be long now. It's Blessing Offer here on ECB2 and continuing the music. But first, we're going to take a moment to pause and to pray. Why not join me as we do? Lord, thank you for all the ways that you speak to us. Through your word, through music and song, through other people, God, and through fellowship. Thank you for the things in our lives that are answers to prayer, and for where we get to see breakthrough, and for the things that remind us that you are at work, that you are alive and active, and for those things that draw us closer to you. And God, we ask today that you would show us more of you, show us how you work, and that we would also become more and more like you, like Jesus, as we journey with you and as we keep on taking those steps forward. In Jesus' name, amen.
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1: Hi there, this is Mark Stevens. I want to encourage you today to check your circle. You know, God is a God of circles. When Ezekiel saw God, he saw him as being a wheel within a wheel. Everything God creates is a circle. The earth is a circle. The moon is a circle. The sun is a circle. You know, the penultimate relationship in life, marriage, is defined by a circle, the giving and receiving of a ring, which is a circle. Jesus even did life in circles when he was here on the earth doing his ministry. He had the circle of relationship with his Father. He had the circle of relationship with the three, Peter, James, and John, with the other nine disciples, then the wider team of 72, that was a relational circle, and then the crowds. We all do life in circles, so maybe it's time to check your circle today.

0: Hey, welcome to CB2. It's Robin Mark there with Jesus, all for Jesus. And here we are, Wednesday, the 22nd of July, the middle of the week, and sharing your happy, helpful thought, where we're going to be thinking about this, that nothing is too difficult for God. If you find yourself in a situation that you personally find difficult, challenging, and you're trying to stay happy, but it just feels like it's stealing your joy, well, let's remember that nothing is too difficult for God. And also, this hour, we're going to be hearing a song that is just one of those joy-filled songs with a message that we can find joy on our best day or on our worst day too. We're going to be hearing a bit later from Kane the Band, and I'm So Blessed.
1: This is the moment.

church house and fighting for us. God, he fights for you. He's already won the victory. Well, we are going to hear now from Kane the Band, and I'm So Blessed. And did you know that the catchy song I'm So Blessed by Kane the Band is also a book? So Kane wrote a kid's book. An interactive picture has been made inviting kids and parents to sing about God's blessings in every circumstance. It's been designed so that readers, they follow three siblings through their daily lives as they encounter challenges and frustrations, but still praise God by singing their favourite truth, I'm So

You tuned in to UCBT, the home of hope and worship. So, throwback to Saturday, where I already mentioned earlier this hour about encountering a self-playing piano, changing the atmosphere of the restaurant. And with this garden centre that we visited, well, it was not only that, but I saw this hammock and I thought that would make a good place to read a book and to rest. It is National Hammock Day. And how did hammocks come to be? Well, they served as protection. Originally, it wasn't just for leisure. Traditional hammocks originated in Central America. In the mid-16th century, hammocks were adapted as the primary on-deck sleeping choice by Spanish and English navies. And these portable beds, they were used aboard ships for three centuries, spanning from World War I, World War II, the Civil War, and the Vietnam War. And then they went into prisons too. Would you agree that a hammock could make for a good place to

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3: Hi, this is Matt Frost from Siren Sister Baptist Church. I love decluttering. Give me your messy attic or garage and a few hours and I'm a happy man. Within a short space of time, every charity shop in your neighbourhood will be full of stuff and you will discover space you didn't know you had. The book of Colossians in the Bible invites us to do some serious decluttering. In chapter 3, it lists 11 things that, with God's help, we should be putting to death and ridding ourselves of, each of which will clutter our lives, get us into trouble, hurt others, and take us away from God. Which of the things on this list of personal clutter do I need to be clearing out this year? Is it greed or rage or lying? God help me to do some hardcore decluttering so that you can fill the space with your good stuff.

So not only do we get to play you so many songs of hope, bright and hope-filled songs, especially in the dark night. Well, lots of music, more taking us toward our latest news, but we also get to play you Bible teaching too, helping you to dig deeper into God's word. And that is what we're going to be doing in the next hour. I'll catch you the other side.